0: Scorpions kicking off a Thursday night of Steve Gorman Rocks. Rock you like a tornado was the original lyric. Actually, that's not true. I made that up.
1: Hurricanes, like, you have, like, weeks to prepare, okay? Tornadoes, like, you have, like, seconds. So that would be a little more, like, enticing and more hardcore rock band, right?
0: Well, if you really want to get to it, then call it Rock You Like an Earthquake, because there ain't no time to prepare for that bad boy. I used to be afraid of tornadoes until I was in an earthquake. And then I realized, even if you only get 30 seconds of a warning for a tornado, right, you at least have 30 seconds. And that's 30 seconds more than when the earth starts to shake under your feet. I can assure you of that.
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0: Journey with Don't Stop Believin' on Steve Gorman Rocks from the Escape album. The song very famously that was playing during the final moments of the final episode of The Sopranos. I saw an interview with Steve Perry where he talked about giving HBO and David Chase, the creator of The Sopranos, the green light to go ahead and use that song. And Steve Perry was one-third of the voting block, if you will. Jonathan Cain and Neil Sean and Steve Perry wrote that song together. All three members had to sign off on the approval process. Neil Sean and Jonathan Cain said, yeah, use it. That's great. We love the show. Steve Perry said, hold on a minute. Not so fast. I need to know what is going to happen when you play the song. Now, if you remember, the ending of that show was a huge mystery. It was top secret. And HBO did not want to give them that information. And Steve Perry held out. He said, I was worried that there was going to be a scene where you saw the entire family get whacked or something like that. And I didn't want that song playing over the most violent ending to a show in TV history. He was given assurances, you won't see anything like that. Now, of course, Tony Soprano did get whacked, but we don't see it happen. And all is well in Soprano Land with Steve Perry. I can't imagine another song in that spot, though. It's one of the most memorable needle drops in movie or film history.
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0: Pink Floyd from The Wall with Comfortably Numb on Steve Gorman Rocks. Blue Oyster Cult from upstate New York, a band originally called Soft White Underbelly. They changed their name after a terrible show in New York City, and they got ripped apart by the music press. And the manager said, well, guys, we got to come up with something new. And hence, Blue Oyster Cult was the new name of the band. Here's The Reaper. Or if you prefer, Don't Fear the Reaper.
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0: Blue Oyster Cult, Don't Fear the Reaper on Steve Gorman Rocks. It must have been really difficult for Don Henley and Glenn Frey, and Joe Walsh for that matter, to find themselves sitting on the outside of the Eagles in the early 80s and think, how in the world do I follow that? You know, like McCartney and Lennon and Harrison and Ringo Starr, when your band breaks up, you think to yourself, I mean, I know how to do this. I know how to write songs. I know how to record songs. But what if it doesn't work? From band to solo is never an easy transition. Don Henley, he found himself pretty quickly on the right path. Hit after hit. This was the first big one I remember, Dirty Laundry.
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0: got a problem. Steve's got an answer. It might not be the right answer. I mean, he's a rock star, not a therapist. It's time for Questionable Wisdom on Steve Gorman Rocks. Here's April Rose with tonight's question.
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2: Okay.
1: Now, Caleb's 45 years old, and check this. He just got off a six-month jail sentence for shoplifting.
2: Okay.
1: Right. So now he's got a party to go to for his wife. And his wife told all of her friends and her family, rather than being in jail, which is where he was, she told them that he was in the military and had been shipped overseas.
2: Come on.
1: Right. Now, Caleb doesn't want to lie about being in jail, but his wife wants him to hide it in front of her friends and her family. What do you think Caleb should do?
2: I mean, are these people who know you already, Caleb? The people who are going to say, hey, man, haven't seen you in a while. Where have you been? Because if that's who it is, well, then they already know you're not in the military. So what I'm assuming is this is a bunch of strangers. They're not going to ask you where you've been. Just how's it going? You just say, good. Great to meet you. Move on. Get another bit of cheese dip and go on to the next person.
1: Here's my big thing, though, Steve. Who is shoplifting as a grown-up?
2: I mean, I do it, but it's just for fun.
1: Stop it.
2: It's not because I need to. I just want to, you know, it's like keeping my game honed. I got to stay on the edge. You know what I mean?
1: 95.5 GLO.
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0: Soundgarden with Black Hole Sun on Steve Gorman Rocks. By the time that song was released and was a hit, I mean, I think people started to recognize, well, grunge isn't really a thing. It's not a movement. The grunge bands, they really don't sound all that much like each other. I mean, 1994, you could say, was apex for grunge. You had Nirvana's In Utero on top of the charts. Pearl Jam was on their way to being the biggest band in the world. Soundgarden, Super Unknown, the album from which the song we just heard came from. But it was also sort of, by everybody's second or third album, pretty clear that these bands have nothing in common other than the fact that they're all from Seattle. That's it. Alice in Chains, Soundgarden, Pearl Jam, Nirvana. Blind taste test, if you will. Play those records for a music fan today that's never heard them. They would not draw any connection other than the fact that they're just simply all great rock bands. End of story. Grunge was a marketing ploy invented by lazy music journalists. That's it.
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0: Billy Idol, Rebel Yell on Steve Gorman Rock. Steve, I feel like that song, like instead of drinking like an energy drink or Red Bull or something, you just turn that song on and it just gives you a whole new breath of life.
1: It does. And you need an actual snort of Rebel Yell bourbon to calm down. That's how good the song is. You need to drink Rebel Yell bourbon just to handle the intensity of that track.
0: Yeah. True. That's amazing. Why don't we have some in the studio? We got to just stop drinking pond water and step it up.
1: By the way, this whole conversation about drinking in the studio, I mean, I know it's all, you know, fun, April, and you're trying to imply that maybe we aren't drinking in the studio at all times. I'm ready to just remove the curtain. I'm ready to just let the world know. Right. We're just skunked five nights a week in the studio.
0: That's how we get through it. Hey there, this is 95.5 GLO.

0: way to heaven.
1: Not only does he know rock music, he knows sports too. 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
2: Steve Gorman Sports. The New York Knicks have a 1-0 lead over the San Antonio Spurs. Color me surprised. Now, I didn't think the Spurs were going to roll the Knicks by any stretch, but I still think the Spurs should win this series. Although with every passing minute, I'm faltering. The San Antonio Spurs, as we've been saying, well ahead of schedule for a budding dynasty. They have been an incredible team to watch develop. So I think I'm guilty of sleeping on the Eastern Conference. I knew whoever won the West would win the title. I might have been wrong. The New York Knicks have 12 consecutive playoff victories now. Individually, talent-wise, they match up with anybody. But most importantly, they are playing like such a great team. When you have individual talent playing team ball, kind of impossible to beat. The difference between them and the Spurs, experience. All of the players on the Knicks have been in tough playoff situations before. The Spurs celebrated beating OKC like they'd won a title. The Knicks got to the finals, business as usual. If game one is any indication, the San Antonio Spurs still have a lot of growth to do, and they better get to it quickly.
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5: 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What's even more surprising is that we're still talking to each other at all. 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
9: 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It reinforces the alignment, stability, and coordinated muscle activation that supports how your body moves, whether you're doing strenuous exercise or simply going about your daily life. 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Even though you walk every day, Dana does say you can make small adjustments to immediately improve your walking mechanics. 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

0: AC/DC, Have a Drink on Me from Back in Black. On Steve Gorman Rocks, Angus Young, I'm going to go ahead and assume, is like all of us, at the end of the day, a massive fan, because who isn't, of the great Jimi Hendrix? This is Foxy Lady.
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0: Jimi Hendrix with Foxy Lady from the Are You Experienced album, the debut album released in 1967. Jimi Hendrix was already thinking about album number two by the time Are You Experienced hit the shelves. Most artists are that way. You record your first album. As soon as the label says, okay, we'll put this out in a few months, you're already thinking about, I could have done this better. I've got new songs that are even better. Lynyrd Skynyrd was no different. They turned in their first album, Pronounced, and had already written and recorded a song for their second album. There was a conversation of, this song is so good, maybe we should put it on the first album. And Ronnie Van Zant said, nope, the first album's just fine as it is. We're going to need a surefire hit for album number two. He was right. That surefire hit was Sweet Home Alabama.
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1: 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It features Until It Sleeps and Hero of the Day, and I know you played it a million times, April Rose.
2: So good. That's the last mainstream metal band to ever exist, and it breaks my heart because they're so good, but we'll never have that again.
1: That's really sad news for all those kids who love metal and are putting brand new bands together. April Rose is telling you, just go back to college, kid.
2: I know. Wow. It's over for you, metalheads.
1: I hate to tell you, it's over. On this day in 1975, the Rolling Stones became the first rock band ever to receive royalties for sales of their records in the Soviet Union.
2: What would that be like? Is that ruples? What is their money called?
1: Well, it was rubles. And I think so. They probably sold like a million records. And, and the royalty check was probably for 11 cents based on the Soviet economy at the time.
2: Right.
1: April, on this record in 1956, Elvis Presley had the rare trifecta. Heartbreak Hotel had the number one spot on the pop, R&B, and country chart all
2: amazing.
1: At the same time.
2: He's like Beyonce nowadays.
1: April said that, not me, everybody.
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3: New message.
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12: Have you heard the one about the time Steve was in the airport with Metallica and Lars was very hungover and grumpy and Steve just had to add fuel to the fire by, well, I'll let him tell you.
26: I put Lars over my shoulder and spun him around trying to make him throw up. 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
12: Yeah, if you're hungover, stay away from Steve Gorman. This is

0: Boston with More Than a Feeling on Steve Gorman Rocks. Hard to believe it's 50 years since that album was released in the bicentennial summer of 1976. That's, trust me, gives me more than a few feelings because I remember that summer so clearly. It does not feel at all like 50 years ago, trust me. You couldn't turn on the radio and not hear More Than a Feeling and not hear other songs from Boston's debut album. And everybody was talking about this incredible new band from Boston. It wasn't really a band. It was a dude and a couple of friends. Tom Scholz wrote every song on the album. He arranged them all. He recorded them all. Everything on that debut album is Tom Scholz, except for the vocals and the drums. So Boston wasn't really a band. He put together a touring band once the record was out and there was a demand and they knew they could sell tickets all over the world. But when their album was being recorded, like I said, Boston was a dude and a couple of his friends.
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0: 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Classic ZZ Top song from back in the day in terms of the innuendo, the sexually suggestive lyrics, the kind of lyrics that might offend someone, except that's actually not what Billy Gibbons had in mind. In 1985, he gave an interview with Spin, and this is exactly what he said. I was driving in Los Angeles. There was this unusual downpour, and there was a girl on the side of the road. I passed her, and I thought, well, I should pull over, or at least turn around and offer her a ride. But by the time I got back, she was gone, and her legs were the first thing I had noticed. She was not going to get wet. She was hightailing it out of there. She had legs, and she knew how to use them. Okay, so, well, so much for all the innuendo. Billy Gibbons just thought he'd give someone a ride to keep him out of the rain, and she walked off before he could get there. Not exactly the great rock and roll story we were probably looking for, but worthwhile nonetheless.
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1: Steve Gorman Sports. The New York Knicks have a 1-0 lead over the San Antonio Spurs. Color me surprised. Now, I didn't think the Spurs were going to roll the Knicks by any stretch, but I still think the Spurs should win this series. Although with every passing minute, I'm faltering. The San Antonio Spurs, as we've been saying, well ahead of schedule for a budding dynasty. They have been an incredible team to watch develop. So I think I'm guilty of sleeping on the Eastern Conference. I knew whoever won the West would win the title. I might have been wrong. The New York Knicks have 12 consecutive playoff victories now. Individually, talent-wise, they match up with anybody. But most importantly, they are playing like such a great team. When you have individual talent playing team ball, kind of impossible to beat. The difference between them and the Spurs, experience. All of the players on the Knicks have been in tough playoff situations before. The Spurs celebrated beating OKC like they'd won a title. The Knicks got to the finals, business as usual. If game one is any indication, the San Antonio Spurs still have a lot of growth to do, and they better get to it quickly.
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7: A better life with Dr. Sanjay Gupta.
8: Eating a healthy diet is not only good for you physically, it can also keep your brain sharp as you age. According to a new study out of China, people who most closely followed the MIND diet slowed aging in key structures inside their brains by more than 2 years. The MIND diet is a combination of the Mediterranean diet, which we talk a lot about, and the DASH diet, which stands for Dietary Approaches to Stop Hypertension. All three of these diets are similar, but the MIND diet puts more of an emphasis on berries, beans, leafy green vegetables, fish, poultry, whole grains, olive oil, and nuts. You're not going to eat foods with a lot of saturated fat. We're talking cheese, butter, red meat, or anything fried. You really don't have to eat like this 100% of the time. That's the key. Just do the best that you can. I'm Dr. Sanjay Gupta, helping you live a better life.
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0: Metallica, Wherever I May Roam, from the self-titled Black Album from 1991. A band from Arizona recognized we're a little too weird for the desert. We got to go someplace where weird is normal. That place was San Francisco, and that band was The Tubes. Here's She's a Beauty.
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1: 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On this day, back in 2003, Boston guitarist and founding member Tom Scholz sued their record company, Artemis Records, for failure to properly promote their 2002 album, Corporate America. Now, the suit claims that Boston's first record in 8 years failed to take off because the label didn't give it priority. Scholz said they promised to give the new album the hands-on attention that other labels couldn't provide, but when that didn't happen, Scholz was seeking a $4 million payout from the label. I mean, you can't really sue a label based on what they said to you unless you have something proving it in writing, which he did not, so the case was thrown out. Can't feel too bad for Tom, though. The first two Boston records sold over 20 million copies combined. So he's got to have some money laying around, right? That's your Classic Rock Rewind. I'm April Rose, and this is Steve Gorman Rocks. Hey there, this is 95.5 GLO.

0: Born in the USA, the title track to Bruce Springsteen's biggest album of all time. I already knew Springsteen. I had an older brother who loved The Boss. I was dating a girl in college who was a fanatic for Bruce Springsteen, but I just didn't care, man. I liked the album Nebraska, the moody acoustic record, but Born to Run, Darkness on the Edge of Town, The River, they were okay. It just didn't really connect with me. In fact, it took years for me to really get the Springsteen thing. And back in the day, everybody used to say the same thing. You got to see him live. If you haven't seen him live, you just won't get it. I went to see Bruce live on the Born in the USA tour. It was okay. Still just wasn't my bag. I don't know what it was. I think I was just resisting the Springsteen fanaticism that I was surrounded by. And I was also really into indie bands. I loved seeing bands in clubs. I couldn't wrap my head around loving a band that everybody else loved as well. Eventually, I got older. Time passed, and I hear the music, and I was like, hey, you know what? Just great song. Oh, there's a great song. Hey, there's another great song. Ultimately, when I came to Bruce, was getting past the context of the moment and just recognizing dudes just got banger after banger after banger. This is 95.5 GLO.
1: New message.
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9: A better life with Dr. Sanjay Gupta.
10: Slowly but surely, AI is seeping its way into every corner of our lives. One area perhaps I didn't expect is diet advice. A new study out of Turkey found that chatbots are recommending to teen boys and girls that they restrict their daily calories to dangerously low levels and eat a balance of nutrients that are kind of out of whack. Remember, teenagers are growing, one pediatrician told us. If they aren't getting enough nutrition, it can really stunt their growth on a number of levels. And in extreme cases, it can lead to significant health consequences. Large language models, LLMs, they are designed to agree with you. So if you're looking to lose weight, they're going to push you pretty hard in that direction. They also sometimes don't know how to tell the difference between good information and bad information. And you know who does? Your doctor. I'm Dr. Sanjay Gupta, helping you live a better life.
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20: 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What's even more surprising is that we're still talking to each other at all. 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

0: Alice in Chains with Wood on Steve Gorman Rocks. There's something I see online regularly. Somebody will say something like, if you're the person who doesn't return a grocery cart to where it's supposed to go, if you just leave it in the parking lot, you're what's wrong with America. And statements like that are always ridiculous, except the one about the grocery cart. I agree. Take the cart to your car, put the groceries in your car, and then return that grocery cart to the cart return area. It's so simple, and it's just part of the social contract. It's a team sport out there, ladies and gentlemen. Why am I thinking about grocery carts? Because on this day in 1937, 89 years ago, a guy named Sylvan Goldman of a supermarket chain called Humpty Dumpty in Oklahoma City invented the grocery cart. Where would we be if Mr. Goodman had not made our lives so much easier? So for a hot second, join me and all of our friends listening on the cat in saying thank you, Sylvan Goldman, for giving us a way to get even more groceries that we'll forget to eat before they go bad to our cars.
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0: Pink Floyd, Wish You Were Here on Steve Gorman Rocks. Glad you're here with us for the fifth hour of the night, the final hour. We've still got a lot of music. Ozzy, Queen, Bowie, Van Halen, Stones, Guns N' Roses. Right now it's time for the breakthrough single from Kiss, Rock and Roll All Night.
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0: 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I mean, he's a rock star, not a therapist.
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3: Okay.
2: Now, Caleb's 45 years old, and check this. He just got off a six-month jail sentence for shoplifting.
3: Okay.
2: Right. So now he's got a party to go to for his wife. And his wife told all of her friends and her family, rather than being in jail, which is where he was, she told them that he was in the military and had been shipped overseas.
3: Come on.
2: Right. Now, Caleb doesn't want to lie about being in jail, but his wife wants him to hide it in front of her friends and her family. What do you think Caleb should do?
3: I mean, are these people who know you already, Caleb? The people who are going to say, hey, man, haven't seen you in a while. Where you been? Because if that's who it is, well, then they already know you're not in the military. So what I'm assuming is this is a bunch of strangers. They're not going to ask you where you been. Just how's it going? You just say, good. Great to meet you. Move on. Get another bit of cheese dip and go on to the next person.
2: Here's my big thing, though, Steve. Who is shoplifting as a grown-up?
3: I mean, I do it, but it's just for fun.
2: Stop it.
3: It's not because I need to. I just want to, you know, it's like keeping my game honed. I got to stay on the edge. You know what I mean?
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16: For the ninth year in a row, Finland has been named the happiest country in the world. That's according to the World Happiness Report put out every year by the Wellbeing Research Center at the University of Oxford in the UK. Two other Nordic nations, Iceland and Denmark, came in at numbers 2 and 3. Now, having spent quite a bit of time in these countries over my 2.5 decades as a journalist, I can tell you that this is not at all that surprising. There's an entirely different way of thinking in these countries. We before me, you might say. In other words, the mentality is less adversarial and much more, we're all in this together. One other interesting thing that came up was that no matter where someone lived, the more time they spent on social media, the less happy they were. Want to smile? It's simple. Put your phone away for a bit. I'm Dr. Sanjay Gupta, helping you live a better life.
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0: Queen with David Bowie, Under Pressure on Steve Gorman Rocks, as great a pop song as has ever been crafted by anyone, anywhere, especially by a giant solo star hanging out with a giant band in a studio in Switzerland. If that's your context, Under Pressure is the best of all time. Make no mistake about it. Here's Van Halen, Panama.
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0: Van Halen with Panama on Steve Gorman Rocks. David Lee Roth was a great triple threat, a tremendous singer, tremendous frontman, and a great lyricist. Funny, silly lyrics at times, but, you know, when he needed to turn a phrase, he certainly was able to do that. But I think the all-time greatest example of a frontman that is overlooked as a lyricist because he's just so great at everything else is Mick Jagger of the Rolling Stones. A tremendous performer. You could say he invented the frontman in a rock band position. There had never been anything like him. I mean, the rock and roll band that mattered before the Stones was the Beatles. And John and George and Paul all played guitars. They weren't frontmen. Mick invented that role for rock and roll bands. And he's an amazing, unique singer, a tremendous performer, an outlandish character, and, oh yeah, a phenomenal lyricist. The most overlooked great lyricist of rock, in my opinion. Case exhibit number one, Sympathy for the Devil.
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1: It's June the 4th, and it's time to look back April history time.
2: Here we go.
1: On this day in 1996, Metallica released their sixth album, Load. It features Until It Sleeps and Hero of the Day, and I know you played it a million times, April Rose.
2: So good. That's the last mainstream metal band to ever exist, and it breaks my heart because they're so good, but we'll never have that again.
1: That's really sad news for all those kids who love metal and are putting brand new bands together. April Rose is telling you, just go back to college, kid.
2: I know. Wow. It's over for you metalheads.
1: I hate to tell you, it's over. On this day in 1975, the Rolling Stones became the first rock band ever to receive royalties for sales of their records in the Soviet Union.
2: What would that be like? Is that ruples? What is their money called?
1: Well, it was rubles. And I think so. They probably sold like a million records. And, and the royalty check was probably for 11 cents based on the Soviet economy at the time.
2: Right.
1: April, on this record in 1956, Elvis Presley had the rare trifecta. Heartbreak Hotel had the number one spot on the pop, R&B, and country chart all
2: amazing.
1: At the same time.
2: He's like Beyonce nowadays.
1: April said that, not me, everybody.
2: Hey there, this is 95.5 GLO.
3: New message.
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18: 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It's Chick McGee from the Bob and Tom Show, 5 till 9. 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That is hard to believe. What's even more surprising is that we're still talking to each other at all. I'll cover sports per the usual every morning, and I'll try to keep Tom relaxed and happy. 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

0: Bad Company Can't Get Enough on Steve Gorman Rocks. That's going to do it for us for the night. We certainly hope you've enjoyed yourselves. We've had a good time.
1: Oh, yeah.
0: And April and I, as it turns out, we can get enough because we got to get some sleep now. But
1: that's it.
0: But that doesn't mean we're done for the week because tomorrow's Friday. We're going to get your weekend off on the right foot. I promise you that much. Tomorrow night, Steve Gorman Rocks, 5 hours of awesome music. Same time, same place. Hope you can join us then.
1: See you then.
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16: For the ninth year in a row, Finland has been named the happiest country in the world. That's according to the World Happiness Report put out every year by the Wellbeing Research Center at the University of Oxford in the UK. Two other Nordic nations, Iceland and Denmark, came in at numbers 2 and 3. Now, having spent quite a bit of time in these countries over my 2.5 decades as a journalist, I can tell you that this is not at all that surprising. There's an entirely different way of thinking in these countries. We before me, you might say. In other words, the mentality is less adversarial and much more, we're all in this together. One other interesting thing that came up was that no matter where someone lived, the more time they spent on social media, the less happy they were. Want to smile? It's simple. Put your phone away for a bit. I'm Dr. Sanjay Gupta, helping you live a better life.
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0: 95.5 GLO Classic Rock fans. 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Let's make this another record-breaking year. The Harley-Davidson Bud Hog Giveaway, executed by Walters Brothers Harley-Davidson. 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
12: 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But are they safe? And do they really work? Well, first, let's talk about actual magnesium. 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And most people get enough of it simply from the foods they eat. Now, if you're not getting enough, there are a few different types of supplements you can try. 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Now, when it comes to the science, we looked into this, and I gotta say, there's not a lot of strong evidence that magnesium supplements will actually help you sleep. 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
2: 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It's Chick McGee from the Bob and Tom Show, 5 till 9. 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What's even more surprising is that we're still talking to each other at all. 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

woke last night to the sound of thunder. How far off, I sat and wondered. Started humming a song from 1962. Ain't it funny how the night moves when you just don't seem to have as much to lose. Strange how the night moves.

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3: A better life with Dr. Sanjay Gupta.
4: Eating a healthy diet is not only good for you physically, it can also keep your brain sharp as you age. According to a new study out of China, people who most closely followed the MIND diet slowed aging in key structures inside their brains by more than 2 years. The MIND diet is a combination of the Mediterranean diet, which we talk a lot about, and the DASH diet, which stands for Dietary Approaches to Stop Hypertension. All three of these diets are similar. But the MIND diet puts more of an emphasis on berries, beans, leafy green vegetables, fish, poultry, whole grains, olive oil, and nuts. You're not going to eat foods with a lot of saturated fat. We're talking cheese, butter, red meat, or anything fried. You really don't have to eat like this 100% of the time. That's the key. Just do the best that you can. I'm Dr. Sanjay Gupta, helping you live a better life.
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Welcome home. 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

0: 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Hello, everyone. I'm Chick McGee, and this is my first song. It's a song about something I'm very familiar with. My life as a ladies' man. Oh, yeah. Yes, yes, yes. I know that. Tell me something I don't know. He can't get enough of that nasty stuff. Nasty stuff. Nasty stuff. Nasty stuff. I'm a sex machine. Stanky. Nasty stuff. That's right. I am bad.
1: Oh, yeah. You bad. You bad. You bad.
0: I am a bad ass. Thank you. Thank you very much.
1: Testify.
0: I'd give that a right on, brother.
1: Word up.
0: I'm sorry. I don't know what you're saying. Oh, my goodness. I'm feeling it. I dance as good as I want. And frankly, I'm a little frightened. Lay it on.

0: nasty stuff.
1: Oh, oh my goodness.
0: Nasty stuff.
1: This has never happened before. I apologize.
0: Nasty stuff.
1: Does anyone have a towel or a moist towelette? Well, thanks for the bump and grind. I've got to bust a move. Peace out.

0: like a cot.
1: Yes, it's called mattress ticking.
0: Yeah, that's what that looks
2: like. Oh, but that's very hot. It's kind of a baggy, looks like a men's shirt. You got it kind of unbuttoned three quarters of the way.
0: My gosh, you do. Yeah, I didn't realize.
1: That's the way it is.
3: Why is it straight? You can't just say you look nice. Why does it go straight from you look like a bed to you look so smoking hot?
0: Super hot.
2: Well, I think I associate bed with, you know,
1: hot.
0: Sleep.
2: Yeah.
4: Making a baby.
1: Sleep.
2: Sure.
1: That is.
2: What'd you say?
1: Making it?
0: Sleep.
2: Bed and sleep. Thank you, Ace. No, there's also that other component.
4: Always 24 karat.
2: No, that is really sexy to me.
1: Okay.
2: A woman wearing a man's shirt, baggy man's shirt, like they've.
4: Yeah.
2: No, a baggy shirt. Sorry.
1: They just grabbed something and the closest thing was your shirt sitting on the chair.
2: There's a story, but you think, okay, it's her first time at his penthouse apartment overlooking the river. And you know, she gets up and
4: good
2: goes,
4: Lord.
2: I think we're out of cigarettes.
4: He goes,
2: I'm too hungover. What's your name again? You know, that kind of thing. That's what a baggy shirt says to me.
4: Isn't that kind of the scene in Carnal Knowledge with Anne Margaret? Isn't she walking around in a shirt?
2: That's right.
4: Don't tell me.
0: I know
4: that's
0: Kathleen
4: right.
0: Turner is too in one of the movies.
4: Oh, when she was a girl? Yeah.
2: Wow. Harsh, tough crowd.
4: Anne Margaret's like not 20 miles from here this weekend.
1: I know.
2: I've heard
1: I'm
2: that.
1: Surprised you're not going to see her.
4: Oh, he'd plot. He would spontaneously.
5: I loved you in Bye Bye Birdie.
4: Spontaneously orgasm.
0: Is that what you would say, do you think?
4: You know what she would say? Get this guy away from me.
2: No, it's funny. I would probably say that Bob would always throw a quote in from the movie Carnal Knowledge.
0: Mm.
2: It's a very short one, and if you have never seen the movie, you're not going to get this. But Bob would occasionally just go, "Oh, nurse," which is Jack Nicholson in the movie Carnal Knowledge.
6: That's referential.
2: Oh yeah,
6: I remember him saying that, but I didn't know that was. Oh, that's funny. That's interesting.
2: Yeah. She's great. That's a great movie. You don't hear much about it.
0: I've never seen it because I had a professor in college tell us that it was just awful.
2: And that's because the lady in the New Yorker who has no business writing for anyone panned it because Jack Nicholson probably turned her down.
4: Well, you and
6: you're crazy.
4: You and Pauline Kael have something to work out. I don't know what it is, but this isn't the first time you've said that she's a negative word for a lady.
2: Give a moron a platform.
4: There you go.
2: especially in the old days of the...
4: Hang on. The moron selling everything.
2: Yeah, exactly.
4: I have to get a platform.
2: I have my own platform. I created this, and I can be wrong all the time.
6: I thought you would love that, because you love telling people, oh, that movie, don't see it. It's terrible. That's your favorite thing to do. Not liking media.
2: No, but see, Josh has persuaded me, and I think I will just now say... That's not for me.
6: Really?
2: In other words, they'll make something I have no interest in. Like, for example, I'm the only person that... The World Cup, I don't care. It's not for me.
4: You're not the only person.
2: Well, I mean, most people are embracing it, and there's endless news stories about it going today about the water bottles at the World Cup. You can't measure how much I don't care.
6: That's good, though. I like this.
2: Soccer is boring to watch.
6: I think for you, apathy is better than... I mean, I can't even think,
2: hostility?
6: Absolutely.
4: No, but his apathy is still wrapped in outright anger.
0: I mean, we just heard it, didn't we?
1: Yeah, we did.
0: Soccer's not for me. Uh-huh. I mean, it's so boring.
4: If
2: there was a game being played here and it caused traffic problems, I'd be furious.
0: Yes.
1: Well, you're going to have your own traffic problems this
2: week. And by the way, oh, no kidding. By the way, could we limit the number of marathons and mini-marathons
4: in
2: this town? Every weekend. Oh, sorry. You can't get there today. They're having the douchey marathon of the blah, blah, blah, blah, blah.
6: You started doing this on Thanksgiving. You started doing this, and we became a run before the meal family.
2: See, that's valid. Ugh. That's raising money for a great charity.
6: They're raising money for something. It's Thanksgiving.
4: Their own way.
1: I know, but giving.
2: Sure, but there's one every weekend now. There's got to be a point.
4: So there's a limit to your charity.
2: Yes. Yeah.
4: All right.
2: A limit to
4: mm-hmm.
2: I'm just saying.
1: If it affects you, then it's a problem.
2: I think I'm making a general point that there may be a little too much of everything. But there are a little too many fun runs and everything else that.
1: I have no idea. It's no fun
2: to block traffic.
1: You have a beautiful home. Maybe you should just stay home.
2: Oh, believe me, I will.
1: Okay.
4: No, you won't. No. You'll be out there getting coffee.
1: Yeah.
4: Or,
1: going to brunch.
6: Well, and even when you stay home, now you're walking.

0: the dogs, you're not just letting them in the backyard. So even when you're home, you're still bothering the people around you.
1: I would give anything to talk to a neighbor of yours. Oh, there, Margaret, there he goes again.
0: Is that crazy guy had a cowboy hat on for a couple weeks. Remember that?
2: They do, because I know one of his neighbors pretty well. And she told me the other day, she goes, and he wears that hat with the light on him all the time.
3: Well, that's at night.
1: He's got his lights on. Yeah. Lights on the side.
3: Now, let me clarify here. Yeah, let me clarify. I was wearing that 3 hours ago, walking the dogs.
1: Cool, man.
3: It's a nice. What do you call those Soul Brother caps? You know.
0: Don't come on, dude.
3: You know the.
0: Why'd you look at Ace?
2: What?
0: Too?
1: Yeah.
2: Soul Brother caps.
1: I hear you, Tom.
4: For fun, I'm going to Google Soul Brother cap. And just see what comes up.
3: What's the thing that the guy in U2 wears?
0: That sounds like something that Gene Wilder would say in a Richard Pryor movie.
1: I'm going to throw in a beanie.
2: A beanie.
1: How's that?
3: Kind of. The guy in U2.
2: Like a skull cap?
3: Skull cap. That's closer. But
1: I like Soul Brother hat better.
3: You'll see some of the gents.
0: It sounds so problematic. It's crazy.
3: You'll see some of the gents in the NFL wear them.
1: Some of the gents.
3: Yes, I'll be okay. I've clipped on two bicycle lights that blink, and then there's the front, there's a Klieg light thing.
0: Oh, this isn't a thing you purchased. Oh, yeah. You invented this nerdy device.
3: Yes.
2: She says it's quite something to see.
1: If this were a movie, you'd fast forward to you getting hit by a car. Yeah. All the lights flashing.
3: You can see me, though.
2: Well, yeah.
3: And there's a security guy. When I come out early in the morning, there's a security guy down the street that always... As if he flashes his lights like, hey, buddy, I know you're coming to get my clients. No, I'm just. And then during the day, I'll wear the cowboy hat. But yeah,
0: that's good.
3: I walk the dogs. It's good to walk the dogs. You got to get a little exercise.
0: When you wear it, Kelly doesn't have to worry about you cheating on her. It's a good hat for you.
2: Yeah, no joke. You know? That's a woman deterrent.
1: Or the woman that would cheat on you. On anybody with you and wearing that hat, probably going to be ugly. Real ugly.
3: The word you're looking for, Christy, is vagina repellent.
2: Yeah, okay.
3: Yes. No, there's a lady that I'll see almost every morning driving in that wears a vest that has flashing lights. It's smart.
2: Yeah, I wish the guy that walks in the neighborhood across the street would do that.
3: Yeah.
4: I like him. He's a gambler.
2: He wears one light on his head.
1: You know what he is?
2: But from the back, you don't see him.
1: That's right. He's daring.
4: Yeah. Oh, yeah.
1: Damn right he's daring.
0: I've never viewed it like that.
1: That's a man.
3: So, kind of off topic, but I was talking.
1: Beep, kiss my ass.
3: I was talking to Alan yesterday, who's one of our engineers, and he's an avid hunter. And I was saying, I haven't seen any deer. I usually see deer.
0: Saw one in the field this morning.
3: I was yesterday saying, you know, it's funny because I haven't seen any deer, but I saw one yesterday. And then this morning, we're kind of on sort of a suburban area, right. But there's like a big patch of woods here.
1: I had to
3: slam on the brakes just before the driveway here because there was a deer standing right in the street.
1: I hope that I see the deers having two-way radio, and hearing you say something, we need to send 4 or 5 of us over there. Stat pretty quick. Tom hasn't seen any of us.
2: Let's get on that. I drove halfway to Chicago last weekend. There were 15 dead deer on the side of the road, both coming and going. It was unbelievable.
1: Could it have been the same deer both ways?
2: No, honey. No? They were in very different states of demise.
1: Well, yeah. so it's not enough with you and obituaries. You got to take pictures of dead deer as you're driving to Chicago.
0: No matter who's dying, any dead
3: celebs you want to do.
2: No, not today.
3: Coming up, we have a guest, Evan Oakes, will be joining us with Stuff That Rules.
0: This guy's cool.
3: We had a great conversation yesterday about this time with Jim Gaffigan. I've got a fun letter about our discussion with Jim. And he's got some gigs coming up this weekend. And he's also got that bourbon out there. They're on the fifth, I don't know, what do you call it, issue? The fifth brew, whatever.
0: Mach 5?
4: Batch.
3: Batch, thank you, Ace. The fifth batch, the first four sold out. Nice Father's Day gift. Go to Jim's website. You can click up, find out about that.
1: And sports coming up, don't go anywhere. A guy got hit in the face with a puck last night.
0: Oh, man.
2: Oh, no.
1: And it's everything you thought it would be.
2: No.
1: Right to the hospital.
3: And we were talking about this off the air, and as you said, it's kind of surprised this doesn't happen more often.
1: Man, oh, man. Just right in the mush.
3: Wow, that hurts.
1: Anyway.
3: That's coming up, and we've got a cool world record today, I think. Did you see that one?
1: Uh-huh.
3: And?
1: Very cool, yes.
3: Well, maybe this will get you a little tickled here. Josh, coming up, we have crossbow attempted murder in the news.
4: Oh, I like it. I like the originality.
0: Yeah.
3: Those things terrify me.
1: I don't even
4: It does. It seems.
1: Are you okay around handguns, though?
4: Grosbo seems like they have a very, like a hair trigger. Like
3: yeah.
4: they.
3: Yeah.
4: You just pick it up and it wants to go off. And yeah. I know that's not the case.
3: PJ has one.
4: Yeah, yeah.
3: It's sitting over in our art director's office.
2: Why does he have one?
3: God knows.
1: Well, you know.
3: I know I anger him, but.
1: But, you know, PJ's aim's not what it was.
3: So. That's true. It's a little shady.
1: I'm just saying.
2: We love you, PJ. Man.
1: You're half right.
3: Okay. Right now, I want to talk about Brick House Nutrition. 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Also, coming up in the news, the screw worm is threatening and is back, of all things. And today is, anyone?
2: Today is Friday.
3: National
4: Donut Day.
3: National Donut Day.
2: Oh, Chicky.
1: What?
2: National Donut Day. You DoorDash donuts for us occasionally.
0: And I'll drive to Speedway. I'll get the good ones.
1: There you go.
0: I'll get the really good
3: and
0: ones.
3: And there is a famous anecdote about a donut, internationally famous type of donut, and it's apocryphal. I will tell you what it is. You're going to be educated today on this program coming up. I'm very excited about that.
4: All right.
3: Once again, these are the O'Reilly Auto Parts Studios, and this is the Bob and Tom Show.
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10: You ever wake up in the middle of the night or maybe first thing in the morning and notice drool on your pillow? Unless you're sleeping next to someone who hasn't already seen all your good, bad, and ugly, it's probably not that big a deal and not anything to worry about unless it's something that just started happening recently. When people drool at night, it's often because of a stuffy nose, acid reflux, or being a mouth breather. People who sleep on their stomach or side are more likely to drool than someone who sleeps on their back. But in some cases, drooling at night can be a warning sign of something more serious, like dental issues, sleep apnea, or even early symptoms of Parkinson's disease. If you're at all concerned about this, the best place to start is with an ENT doctor, an ears, nose, and throat doctor. They can recommend a sleep study to possibly get some answers. I'm Dr. Sanjay Gupta, helping you live a better life.
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2: 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Yep, we're one of the longest running morning shows in Peoria history. And we thank you for that. Couldn't have done it without you. 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
1: Hello there, friends. Chick McGee here. I was just doing as I was told. Chrissy told me to order donuts, so I was ordering donuts on National Donut Day.
2: I've got donuts in history coming.
1: What kind of a person tells you,
3: hey, you always order donuts?
1: Why don't you get off your wallet and order some donuts?
4: I will pay for them.
1: And I will.
4: What's your Venmo? And I will Venmo you the money right now.
1: I want $38 right now.
4: I have 20.
2: Do you sit on your wallet?
1: That's Chrissy Lee.
4: No.
1: Oh, yeah.
4: Are you kidding me?
1: You're so cheap.
2: No. I don't mean as a metaphor. I mean, do you have a wallet?
4: I have a little card thing. And
2: is it associated with your ass? Right?
1: I see
4: no,
1: you.
4: It's
2: so you don't sit on
4: purse.
2: It. Then.
1: You have a change purse, don't you?
4: No, I don't.
1: A little clasp.
4: No.
1: I've always wanted one of those.
5: Yeah, those
1: like
5: are click, fun.
1: Click,
4: oh,
1: click.
4: My mom used to have one of those.
1: That says no to pickpockets. Mm. We got a letter about pickpockets.
2: Okay, but so the point is you don't have like in your jeans.
4: Right now? No.
2: Willie, do you have a wallet?
5: Yeah, left pocket every day. I do sit on it.
2: I guess I'm a failure as a father.
4: You sit on your wallet. You don't sit on your wallet.
1: It's right-handed, right pocket.
2: Right-handed, right pocket.
5: Yeah. Listen, don't. Come on. That is.
1: I'm sorry.
5: That is not. That's not the reason you're a bad father. Are you kidding me? The wallet thing? You think the wallet thing is? No, you did great with the wallet thing. Forget about
1: all
5: sorry
1: the
5: thing.
1: Things you're going to own.
2: Josh, wallet man.
6: Yeah, right pocket front.
2: No, Ace. I know you wear sweatpants, which
1: right
2: I
1: pocket
2: don't
1: front
2: approve of.
6: Wow. So that back.
2: You have a back pocket in your sweatpants?
6: Some of them do.
2: Right back pocket?
6: Right now, it's right front.
2: Right front. Okay.
4: So now your wallet's with you right now in your right
6: No,
4: pocket.
6: It's on my desk.
4: Oh, okay.
6: I only...
1: Keep him here.
6: I take it out when I'm driving in the car. Yeah. I don't like things in my pockets.
5: I have the same thing, and I like that you leave it out because I steal 20s when I go to the bathroom. I'm stealing from
1: you.
6: You? I've been wondering.
1: I don't know where my wallet is right now.
4: Really?
1: Could be home, could be in the car, could be in my bag. I don't know.
2: Well, you and I have this. We have this little thin British
1: That's right.
2: wallet.
1: That's right. Very nice.
2: But I don't want to sit on it here because we're sitting for way too long.
6: Sure. Yeah. Well, I used to.
1: Can't
6: I used
1: sit
6: to
1: be long
6: a,
1: enough.
6: Used to be a back left pocket guy.
2: Really?
6: I was even a wallet chain guy for a little bit.
2: Really?
5: Tell me everything.
4: Yes.
5: Did you clip it to your massive front pocket that was mesh and by JNCO by any chance?
1: Please tell me you're not fibbing.
6: I'm not fibbing. I clipped it to a belt loop in the front.
5: I tried to do it for like one day in eighth grade. And my friends, you know what? They bullied it out of me, and I'm glad they did. But it was, did you ever try that in middle school? Just a fun little fashion accessory, and your friends just ridicule you? It was really corrective bullying, because I could not have been. If I took it in high school, it'd be a nightmare.
6: I did it way too old. I was like I was in college.
5: That rules.
6: And then I went to a Six Flags amusement park. And they had banned them there, and I didn't know that.
1: Oh, no.
6: Because people were whipping each other with them and stuff.
5: Yeah, that'll happen.
6: And so I was asked to throw it away.
1: Do you remember the bullying that went on when somebody got a haircut?
6: Oh, yeah.
1: Like middle school, like seventh grade?
2: I can remember.
1: Hey, man.
5: Dude.
2: This goes way back, but there was there was a fashion thing. I think it might have been caused by the Monkees TV show. But there was a thing where guys would have their belt buckle over here.
6: They would move slightly askew.
1: I don't remember that. I think you're exactly right. My dad had his belt buckle on the side.
4: Really?
1: Yeah, he sure
2: and
1: did.
2: I can remember. I could visualize this in my mind. I even remember the guy's name. John Fuller walked up to this dude named Dean Sturgis and said, "Side belt." And John was a really big, strong guy. Reached down, picked him up by the ankles and threw him over backwards.
6: Oh, wow. Yeah.
2: Willie's right, though. I mean, in junior high school, you've got about an hour, and then by the time the bullies have just trashed it and move on.
5: It's tough.
1: That's not bullying. That's assault.
2: Yeah. Oh, yeah. Oh, it was assault.
1: Yeah.
2: Hilarious, though. I guarantee those are those guys' names. But yeah, you.
1: It's a shame we didn't have video those days.
2: Oh, isn't it?
1: Yeah. Hey, emails from our listeners from all around the world brought to you by Hyundai. 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
2: Good.
1: Hyundai.
2: Thank you very much, Hyundai. Thank you, Chick McGee.
1: And here's our first letter, speaking to Tom. Hmm. Dear Bob and Tom Show, specifically Tom, I was planning on going to a 4th of July fireworks show, and now I'm starting to question it. I'm nervous. I'm concerned. Please, Tom, how much should I worry about pickpocketers?
2: Oh, that's a very good question.
1: You say it's...
2: They're training them right now.
4: Are they?
2: Oh,
7: who's
2: they?
4: Is there like a school where you go to learn how to be a pickpocket?
2: Did you ever see Oliver?
1: Your father...
4: Oliver.
1: Your father's attention is, as people are looking up at the fireworks, pickpockets run wild.
2: Fine, laugh now.
5: It's the perfect distraction.
2: The fireworks. And they're going, ooh, ah. Shouldn't be great fireworks, though, since it's 250.
5: Yeah.
2: That's one of the cool benefits of the 4th of July this year, and it's on a Saturday.
4: Yeah.
2: So nice. I imagine liquor sales are going to be unbelievable this 4th of July. They'll just be so high.
4: I have a friend having a 4th of July party the weekend before.
2: Well,
4: I wonder if it's...
2: That's been a new thing now, all the... This pisses me off.
1: Wait a minute. That sounds like there's a problem.
2: Well, a lot of places now, they're floating the fireworks.
4: Yeah, I think it's... Well,
2: but the fact that it's on a Saturday, I think they'll probably all do them on Saturday. But
1: was Willie in a car seat when you went to the wrong day for the fireworks? Was he in the car?
2: I think so.
1: Yeah, that's what I was thinking.
2: Many years ago, the place across the street used to always have fireworks.
5: Yeah.
2: And one year I took all you guys over there, and I remember pulling in, because it used to be so crowded you had to park here and walk over.
5: No, yeah, I remember that.
2: And I pulled up and thought, well, this is great. There aren't a lot of people here this time. Turned out they'd done one of those deals where they moved it, so it wasn't on July 4th. So we'd miss them.
4: Aww.
2: So, happy July 4th.
5: All right, guys, looks like we're going to swim in our cargo shorts instead. How fun is this?
2: All right. Well, no, for some reason, this reminds me of something. We were talking off the air about this. And Christy, I don't know if you've observed this. A guy that I work with, he's a physical therapist, younger guy, real nice guy.
4: I know him. Yeah.
2: You know him. And he was, I think he went to his fourth destination bachelor party this year.
4: Whoa.
1: Sheesh.
4: That has become a thing.
2: It's
4: for both.
2: And then his wife just went to a destination bachelorette party in Nashville, Tennessee. And I mean, as if going to your buddy's weddings wasn't expensive enough when you were in your 20s.
4: Right.
2: Now you've got to travel to a bachelor party.
5: The weddings are cheaper than the bachelor parties.
4: I believe that.
5: Last year, I had two bachelor parties 3 months away from each other, one in Vegas, one in the Bahamas. It almost financially ruined me.
4: Whoa.
2: Is this because of that movie The Hangover, you think?
5: Maybe because of it. But yeah, it's for me, the bachelor parties, they're always somewhere else. They're always Vegas or New Orleans, whatever.
2: God,
4: yeah.
2: Back in my day, that just wasn't a thing.
4: No.
2: At least in my sphere. I don't know.
4: Even in our,
1: absolutely,
4: I mean,
1: not.
4: No.
6: We had a fishing weekend bachelor party.
1: Oh, there you go.
6: Yeah.
2: Well, that
6: kind of made a little more sense.
2: Yeah, that sounds reasonable.
6: Yeah, it was. Yeah.
2: You're not going to Vegas and you have to buy the air tickets and the hotel, then you got to go out.
6: When your buddy goes, "Oh yeah, for my bachelor party we're going to Vegas," or if your sister or whatever goes, "Oh, I'm having my bachelor party in Nashville," not only is it the money, but you're also like, "Oh, my friends are hacks."
1: Yeah.
6: These are like the obvious.
4: Yeah.
6: Good Lord. Come up with something original.
5: Yeah.
4: Yeah, I think my daughter's gone to Texas, New Orleans.
2: Yeah, so it's not just.
4: I mean, it's.
2: This is a thing.
4: So oh, yeah.
1: These aren't legally binding contracts when you're invited to these things.
2: No, but
1: are
2: it's just.
4: Oh, but.
1: My gosh.
2: And I stopped going to bachelor parties even when I was in that age.
1: I think you
2: age.
1: And I were at the same bachelor
2: party.
1: Yeah,
2: I was
1: at
2: one that was so off-putting, I said, I don't need this.
1: And we promised each other we'd never go to another bachelor
2: party. And I haven't.
1: No,
6: I
1: haven't
6: got lucky,
1: either.
6: I guess. Every bachelor party I went to was a blast.
5: Yeah, I love them.
6: Well, nothing crazy happened.
4: Do they still have strippers and stuff?
5: No. Yeah. Yeah. I didn't even know how to play that. Yeah, they do. It's a good time. I don't know. I don't know how to play that.
2: Christy,
5: one.
2: I'm going to just give you several pieces and you can put together the sentence.
4: Well, I know about yours, but that was back
2: here
4: in
2: we
4: the
2: get
4: day.
2: Ready? Yeah. Hard-boiled egg.
4: Yeah.
2: stripper, father of the bride.
1: I wasn't too put off by that. I was by the guy on the toilet eating the sandwich. That kind of... And he thought it was hilarious.
6: Yeah, what is that?
1: Yeah, I was the door open.
2: I was put off.
1: Hi, guys.
2: I was put off more by the birthing sequence of a hard-boiled egg into the face of the father of the bride.
1: But you have to recognize that for the talent that it is.
6: Yeah, can you at least appreciate the skill?
5: Yes. Did the egg salad at least taste good? Or
2: no, I didn't eat anything.
1: You know, she could also blow out a candle with that thing.
2: Yeah, I left. Oh, yeah. I left early before
4: so the new bachelor
6: you missed the pencil sharpening?
2: Yeah.
6: That was really fun.
2: Yeah, then the STD spreading.
4: The new bachelor parties are not like that.
5: No, yeah, just like a conventional, you just go to the strip club. The last one I went to, some guy got lost at the strip club. He was just there all day long. And we were like, man, where's Greg? And he was just like, yeah, he's still at the purple hippo or whatever it's called.
2: In any event.
6: A spearmint rhino, please. A new, show the proper respect.
2: A new trend. Today is National Donut Day. Now, do you want to wait for my donuts and history hunk, or do you want to do it now? Should we wait for the donuts?
4: Wait for the donuts.
5: Yeah, how are you going
1: to
5: really
1: donuts? I want you to do whatever you want to do.
2: No, so we can go back to the mailbag. You got anything over there?
1: Dear Bob and Tom Show, this is a common theme through most of the mail that I have this morning. Tom owes me $500 for bail.
5: Yep.
1: I hit my girlfriend with a pillow last night. She called the cops.
4: Did you try that at home last night?
6: No, Willie.
5: You're hitting Kelly now?
1: Yeah. On my way home yesterday, pillow fights, that subject came up. I can't remember who said to go home and hit your wife with a pillow out of nowhere. That was Tom. But I did it. I got a shock stare back.
6: Willie, Tom's contention was that hitting your wife or girlfriend with a pillow leads to sex.
4: Yeah.
6: Or vice versa.
2: No,
6: she hits you with.
2: See, everyone's getting this backwards.
6: That's not true. No.
2: I said Christy.
1: No, you didn't.
2: Yeah, yes, I did.
1: You're adding words.
2: No, the original premise was Christy, take a nice high-quality pillow. And then when Andy's brushing his teeth, as soon as he puts his toothbrush down, whack him in the back of the head with a pillow. That's going to start a little bit of mayhem. It's going to end up in glorious sex.
5: Whenever you talk about sex, it's crazy. Because statistically, you had to have sex at least 7 times.
4: Right.
5: But the way that you talk about it makes no sense.
2: Oh, if I tried this, I'd be looking for an apartment today.
4: Exactly.
2: Don't get me wrong.
1: This guy ended up getting a diaper bag in the face after he tried to hit her.
6: A diaper bag!
1: With a pillow.
6: Man, those get heavy.
1: Dear Bob and Tom Show, specifically Tom, I'm writing to you from a hospital bed. I took Tom's sexy time advice, waited for my wife to get out of the shower, brush her teeth, and wham, right in the face with a pillow. Man, was she pissed.
2: See, I think the way I created this...
1: Now I'm waiting for the surgeon to remove the pillow from my ass.
2: Okay, thank you. I believe I suggested this begin on the distaff side of things. Ladies, you hit the guy with the pillow, and then it's going to be the resultant mayhem will result in a new baby. Okay, now... we have a lot more to get to, a lot more letters here. We're going to learn about the importance of donuts in contemporary life because today is International Donut Day. We have a great letter about our world record, the blanket tent.
4: Oh, the blanket fort.
2: The blanket fort. We have a tremendous letter about
6: it. We're all
2: that.
6: Quite disappointed.
4: We were.
2: Yeah, it wasn't as cool as it should have
6: been. We're very pro-blanket fort,
1: right?
6: But this was not just, the way they did it.
5: It was a little sterile, wasn't it? It was a little corporate.
1: They got to make it out of blankets.
6: Yeah. Exactly.
1: Starters,
6: they used
1: canvas.
6: Too many other too materials.
4: Tent poles, and it looked like a big tent.
2: The other day, I was kind of not paying attention to what was going on, and I think every parent has their kid who has the one friend that when that one friend comes over, look out. Things are going to be... bad things are going to happen.
5: There's a new Logan? How exciting.
2: Yeah. So I'm just kind of minding my own business in my office, and I notice the girls keep walking by going up the stairs, and then I notice that they're carrying a bunch of furniture up there. And, of course, I finally go upstairs, and there's a gigantic fort being built out of pillows from all different rooms in the house.
5: Heart's making forts again? Awesome.
2: Oh, yeah. Oh,
5: Heart's cool. She taught me the gift wrap. The cardboard and gift wrap, you can use that for structures on blanket forts. It's awesome. She's a genius.
2: Yeah. So we have a letter about building forts, and it's very exciting. What have you got coming up in the world of sports, Chick McGee?
1: Well, we had the game two of the Stanley Cup Finals last night. Seth Jarvis scored on a power play in overtime. Carolina erased a deficit in regulation only to give up a late tying goal, and the Hurricanes then beat them back in overtime. Carolina winning 4-3 in Raleigh, beating the Golden Knights and evening that series at a game apiece. And somebody got hit in the face with a puck. We'll have that coming up.
2: Are you going to do a little more singing your Hurricane Bob Dylan?
1: I didn't tell you about the hurricane. I feel bad Pat's not here. He does the best Bob Dylan. Yankees outfielder Aaron Judge is out indefinitely with a stress fracture, one of his ribs.
2: Ouch.
6: Oh, boy.
1: That'll affect his swing, huh?
2: We'll get to that and other things coming up, including a nice happy story from Mount Everest, a good one.
1: Is it happy? I didn't look at it all the way.
2: Yeah, it's a good one. And we have sardines in the news. Anyone?
6: I'm a fan.
2: You are? Okay. Uh-huh.
4: Girls all of a sudden are buying sardines.
6: They're a superfood.
5: It's kind of trendy.
2: It's super trendy. That's what this is about.
1: They're too fishy.
2: I got a pack. I got a pack right here if you want to try them.
1: No, thank you.
2: No?
4: Mm-mm.
2: We could eat them with our donuts.
6: Well, now you're talking donuts.
2: There's a whole show. Worst food combination.
1: donuts and sardines for everybody.
2: Right now, I want to talk a little bit about the world of finance. What's going on with housing? I do not understand it, but I do know what it is. And what it is, if you do a little homework, you'll find the average house in the United States is worth between 40% and 50% more, or even more than that, in the last 5 years. So if you bought a house for $150,000 5 years ago, it's probably worth $200,000 plus right now. And if you bought it 10 years ago, a $100,000 house is probably worth $200,000, et cetera, et cetera. 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
8: 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But are they safe? And do they really work? Well, first, let's talk about actual magnesium. 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I'm Dr. Sanjay Gupta, helping you live a better life.
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10: 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Yep, we're one of the longest running morning shows in Peoria history. And we thank you for that. 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
1: How does he do it?
0: At the news desk. It's Christy Lee. There's Willie Griswold.
1: What's up, dude?
0: And by the way, if you're wondering, yes, we had our we're full with Griswold. No more Griswold. There's Josh Arnold.
2: Hi.
0: There's Ace Cosby.
3: Hey.
0: I'm Chick McGee, and hello, Tom.
1: You missed the apology.
2: Yeah.
1: Go ahead, Ace. Tell him.
2: I didn't believe his produce code was national.
4: Yeah.
1: Banana joke yesterday.
2: I went to two places yesterday, and they had the same code.
4: Same code, 4011.
1: We had the story about that stupid artwork. Where the guy tapes a banana to the wall.
5: How dare you? It's a brilliant masterpiece.
4: Comedian.
1: Yeah, it's called The Comedian. It's getting publicity.
0: I know a guy
1: all it does, it just says
0: 8 hours to see that.
1: People who are into that. I mean,
5: important statement.
1: It's primarily just a vehicle to find other people interested in sodomy.
6: That's why I like it.
1: But someone went up and stole the banana of this faux artwork, and I opined. Yes, the police code is 4011 code, you see, and because that's the universal code for bananas. If you buy bananas like I do and you scan them.
0: I think part of your problem was 4011 is so ingrained, and that kind of threw us all off.
1: But, I mean, don't you, when you buy bananas, do you self? Oh, you don't go to the grocery store anymore.
0: I don't go to the grocery store.
1: Do you go to the store, Willie?
6: Yeah.
1: Do you self-check?
6: Yeah. No, I have usually a person now.
1: Oh, okay.
5: Yeah, I mean, but I just type in bananas.
4: Yeah.
5: I just hit the words.
0: There's a picture, too.
5: Yeah,
4: picture. That's what I do.
5: You're never have to look at the code.
7: I look at the pictures because I can't read.
5: In fact, I don't even know that it has an option for me to punch in the code.
4: He's such
2: a
4: dick.
2: At my place, at Wynton Meyer, weigh it, put it in the code, and it prints out a barcode.
1: You don't use the gun?
2: It prints out the barcode.
1: Oh, okay. I love the gun. The barcode gun?
6: Yeah, I like the gun, too.
1: That's my new favorite thing.
6: I'll leave, like, water in the cart, and then you get the take, and then
1: Yeah, but then sometimes you do that and it wants you to put it on the weighing thing.
6: I hate that. That drives me crazy, the weighing thing.
1: Yeah, so isn't there something in the code going, you don't have to weigh this one because it's in the car? I don't know. Anyway.
0: But the scale.
1: The point
0: scale
1: is.
0: Scale knows, by God.
1: The point is the joke fails and on many levels, but, yeah, that's a universal code on bananas.
0: Now, what did we all learn? When his joke fails, we all pay for it.
4: Yes.
6: Yeah.
0: Okay.
6: No, you're the only guy. When you bomb, you give everyone homework.
0: Laugh it up.
5: Next time, we'll politely chuckle.
0: Thank you.
1: That's fine. Now, I understand. It's my
0: amazing reference, sir.
1: I was barely paying attention, but apparently, the donuts have arrived.
0: Yes, they are in the house.
1: Today is National Donut Day.
4: That was quick.
5: Well, thank you, Chickster.
0: Yes. You're welcome.
1: No,
5: not that you had any choice in the matter.
0: No. No, I was called out on the air, by God.
1: Now
4: I said thank you.
0: That makes it like it didn't happen. Thank you.
1: Do you want to explain National Donut Day for us, Christine?
4: Friday, June 5th, National Donut Day.
0: Hey, that's today.
4: Falls each year on the first Friday in June. Oh, so it can rotate, huh?
5: Tom, do you prefer the full D-O-U-G-H?
1: I don't. And they're both considered correct.
0: Sure. You like do-nuts, huh?
1: No, D-O-N-U-T, donut.
5: Yeah, but you know what Chick's saying. It's...
0: Do-nut.
5: Mm-hmm. As opposed to donut.
1: Right, yeah.
0: You gotta, if you...
5: Or you might say duff nut.
0: You of all people. Well, I should know dough is in the word. Yes. Donuts.
1: Do you know the history of this? It goes all the way back to World War I.
4: Salvation Army created National Donut Day in 1938 to honor the women who helped boost morale during World War I by serving donuts to soldiers.
0: You give blood, you lose your leg, here's a cruller.
5: Well, you're a true hero, lady.
1: You've heard the phrase.
5: He's fighting in the Pacific Theater.
1: This is World War One.
5: He was early.
0: That's a go-getter.
6: He was doing his own thing.
1: We were still calling them the Japanese.
0: I'm doing my own thing in my own time, man.
5: he foresaw.
1: They were called the Japanese then. It didn't shift to the racist. The Doughboys, donuts. Well, you're learning something. Now, I want to really bring you up to speed on one of the most famous donut stories of all time.
6: Please.
1: All
6: right.
4: Oh, here we go.
1: Now, does anyone know, I'm referring to the John F. Kennedy donut story?
5: I honestly don't. Do you guys?
6: Is it like an exploding jelly donut or something?
1: No, it's the...
0: And you contend this is known worldwide.
1: Oh, it's famous.
0: It's famous. Okay.
1: Yes. Anyone who's cracked open a book would know that... At the Berlin Wall, the famous John F. Kennedy saying in 1963.
0: Ich bin Berliner, and that means I'm a...
1: Ich bin Berliner, and it's apocryphal when people say what he was saying was, I am a jelly donut. Now, a Berliner is, in fact, a jelly donut.
0: It's like a Bismarck? Long John?
1: In German, they would say Pfannkuchen or something of that effect. So the folks listening did not, as if people were saying, Kennedy made a mistake but when he famously said that. No. They understood what he was saying. So just
0: they cheered loudly like they knew what he was trying to say.
1: But forever it's been out there. Oh, you know, JFK said the myth is I'm a giant jelly donut. Ha ha ha. Not true. Oh, well, you've never heard that? You've never heard that story?
5: I had heard Ick Nine Berliner or whatever.
1: Not Berliner. That would be different.
5: What? Oh. Well, like I said, I added or whatever so that maybe it would shut you up after I would.
0: Hey.
5: Incorrectly.
0: Hey, you want to go through this again Monday morning?
7: How are you making donuts?
0: Of course I know,
7: boring.
0: Tom. Of it's course just funny. I know that famous story.
5: You know, he's, I don't know that JFK is necessarily one of your heroes, but you certainly hold him in high regard. And
1: he's the president.
5: Well, no, I get that.
4: Not anymore.
5: But,
1: this is from Christy, who still thinks Jackie O is the first lady.
5: And I'm not saying that you're wrong for thinking, you know, for admiring him, but I'm just saying... You coming to his defense this staunchly is amusing to us.
1: Oh, because for years I always thought that was the truth, that he had said, I'm a giant jelly donut.
0: Don't get him started of Kennedy writing on a coconut. We'll be here all day.
1: Okay, well, there we go. You know what a Hertz donut is, Christy?
4: Yes.
5: Are you going to run over or should I?
1: I was going to have Josh give you a Hertz donut.
4: No, that's okay.
0: Do you squeeze the nipple? Is that what it is? You squeeze
4: no,
0: the nipple?
4: That's a tornado.
0: Squeeze it and tiss?
5: You just punch and go Hertz, don't it?
0: Yeah. Ah, punch him in the face, right, with a pillow.
1: No.
4: In the arm.
1: In the arm, okay.
5: Is Hertz donut, is that even still around?
1: Probably not.
5: What was a Hertz donut?
0: It was just like an Avis donut, only
1: better. It was number one.
5: You rented it?
1: Okay. That was a classic junior high thing.
5: I only am aware of Hertz donuts from that joke.
1: That's what it's from.
4: And the other one was a TT Twister, remember?
5: So Hertz was not an actual brand of donut.
1: No, it's a terrible joke.
4: No.
5: Yeah. Oh,
1: and,
5: yeah.
1: It has no contextual basis that could be justified.
6: It's like knuckle sandwich. A knuckle sandwich, that wasn't at Arby's forever ago. It's just like a silly thing.
1: Exactly.
5: Well, of course I knew that. Well, but doesn't Hertz donut sound like
6: it... Dude, I'm not trying to be mean here.
5: But doesn't Hertz donut sound like it would have been a brand? Like that existed, and so you fooled somebody by...
0: We Hertz donut.
1: There has to be some small shop somewhere called Hertz donut.
5: I hope so now.
1: In honor of the joke.
4: Oh, yeah.
5: Yeah.
0: And I guess Avis donut would try harder, right? That's what Avis does.
1: Yeah. Is that used to be their thing, but not anymore. Well, we have to get back to our letters.
0: No, we don't have time.
1: Okay, good. We'll get back to our letters when we return to the O'Reilly Auto Parts studios. 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
20: For the ninth year in a row, Finland has been named the happiest country in the world. That's according to the World Happiness Report put out every year by the Wellbeing Research Center at the University of Oxford in the UK. Two other Nordic nations, Iceland and Denmark, came in at numbers 2 and 3. Now, having spent quite a bit of time in these countries over my 2.5 decades as a journalist, I can tell you that this is not at all that surprising. There's an entirely different way of thinking in these countries. We before me, you might say. In other words, the mentality is less adversarial and much more, we're all in this together. One other interesting thing that came up was that no matter where someone lived, the more time they spent on social media, the less happy they were. Want to smile? It's simple. Put your phone away for a bit. I'm Dr. Sanjay Gupta, helping you live a better life.
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23: 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Thank you, Peoria, for making us one of the most listened to shows in Peoria radio history. We were first heard here in the River City in the 1990s, and we're still at it. Join Christy Lee, Chick McGee, Josh, Willie G, and myself, Tom, as you launch your day. It's the Bob and Tom Show. We'll talk to you in the morning right here on 95.5 GLO. And thanks again.
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0: and Lita Ford.
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1: Hello.
0: Willie Griswold is here.
2: Josh,
0: there's Josh Arnold.
3: Hello.
1: New box, that happens.
0: You can't not be funny. There's Ace Cosby.
3: Am I being funny right now?
1: Yeah.
2: Yeah, it still works. It did okay.
0: I'm Chick. Hello, Tom.
4: A couple quick things.
0: Okay.

0: And so there you go.
1: Bravo to them for picking up on the old gag.
2: Yeah. Right. Now, also, how bad would it have to look for a donut place to actually look bad online? They have to look pretty great pretty much always, right?
0: Donuts are pretty good.
3: Well, actually, food photography, that's...
0: it's an art form, sir.
3: Yes, exactly right.
0: I have a...
2: spray paint and such.
0: Do you suppose there are other places that have taken a classic joke and then turned it into a reality? For example, is there a place called Titty Twisters?
4: I don't know.
0: I'm not sure what they'd sell.
1: The strip club in From Dusk Till Dawn is called that.
4: Oh, it is?
1: Yeah.
0: Because that's certainly
3: that's
0: a classic.
3: That's right.
1: Yeah. But that's a little too... Strip clubs don't like to throw that kind of language in their
4: name.
1: Yeah,
4: they like to sound classy.
1: Yeah.
5: Classy chassis.
4: Yeah.
1: Classy chassis.
4: Yeah, that was...
0: We were talking for some reason about Anne Margaret, the actress.
1: Well, why wouldn't we?
2: Yeah, I can't imagine.
3: We're talking... We're trying to communicate with you. That's why we were talking about Anne Margaret.
1: He did sort of present it. Why would anyone bring that?
3: I can't imagine. Next, you'll be talking about Jack Nicholson.
0: Well, and I mentioned this, and this was...
3: Or Dennis Hopper.
0: I mentioned that Bob would often go... Nurse, oh, nurse, which is a joke, or not, it's a line, I should say, from the movie Carnal Knowledge with Anne Margaret. And, I know how it started. It's because Christie's wearing what looks like a man's shirt, kind of big, and it's one of those situations.
2: It looks really nice.
0: Yeah, it does. It's kind of a sexy look. You kind of sort of have a little scenario in your head that that in this case, Christie met some guy and ended up waking up in his penthouse. And she wakes up and goes, I think we're out of cigarettes and I'm so hungover. And she puts on this shirt to go downstairs to buy more smoke. Something like that.
3: You know what? You've never impressed me as being all that brave before until right this moment that you've got those sort of thoughts running around in your head whenever you see a girl.
2: Why do you
3: you're sharing them with everybody.
2: It's always sexy. Why is it sexy and hot with you?
0: But don't you think...
3: had enough sex, mister.
1: Yes. Save some for the rest of us.
3: Yeah. Yes. You got 7 kids. What do you want, 8?
0: Now, Willie, have you ever encountered a situation in which some young lady had to put on one of your shirts?
2: Oh, yeah, and it's a good time because I'm a big guy. So those things are huge.
0: But isn't that kind of hot?
2: Yeah, no, I like it. It's a fun thing.
0: Mm-hmm. So anyways, we got talking about Anne Margaret, and she's actually making some personal appearances these days. Yes. She's a great person, too. She's really interesting, but... I Googled Anne Margaret.
3: How do you know Anne Margaret's a great person?
2: Yeah, what are you afraid of? Why do you say that?
1: Because she does some work with
0: She took care of her husband. It's a long story. Trust me on this.
2: Oh.
0: If you Google it and you go to her appearance on the Johnny Carson
3: show.
0: Yeah,
3: but what made him sick in the first place?
2: Poisoning?
0: A horrible disease. Now, let's go to the...
2: Do we have
0: the video? No, I want you to watch this, Willie especially.
3: Oh, this is ridiculous.
1: This is really big online.
2: I think I already know what it's going to be. Are these?
0: It's Anne Margaret.
2: Yep,
0: dancing on the Tonight Show.
2: That's right
3: up my
2: alley.
3: No bra.
2: That's so far up my alley. It's crazy.
0: Willie taught me the term "heavy naturals."
2: Yeah, you know what? A lot of people teach their dad that term.
0: And she is just wonderful. Look at this. Look at these moves.
2: Yeah, no, she's fantastic.
1: But she really has found a whole new audience because of this clip. This is all over Instagram and TikTok.
0: And with good reason. My God.
3: Am I the only one that finds this incredibly dated?
2: No, I'm into it. I like it.
3: Really?
1: That's kind of why I think it's made a resurgence, Jake. Okay. There is an irony for some to enjoy this.
3: Well, and there's got to be ladies out there recreating this on their TikToks and things. Yeah.
2: Okay. Well, and it's so fun for me. And it's also kind of campy and fun. I imagine like people like dancers probably like this.
4: Why don't her nipples come out?
1: I just love... maybe she has those inverted ones.
4: Oh, okay.
1: A lot of redheads do.
0: Wait a minute.
2: We gotta let Josh talk more.
0: Yes, more science from Josh. You didn't see your nipples? Are you kidding me?
2: True. No, those are out, man.
0: Oh, they are.
1: You know what though? But they're not. They could be more
4: not
1: out.
4: Like what I would think.
0: If you get a close up view of this in face to face with your computer,
1: I like how uninhibited she is.
2: Totally. Yeah.
1: That's the turn
0: and
1: on.
0: And this is like 1975. She's got bell bottoms, and admittedly, whoever designed that stage,
3: you know,
0: should
3: what?
0: Be executed.
1: It's
0: so ugly.
1: It was off the time.
3: She's brave as well. So little talent and prancing around
0: the
3: stage.
0: Are you kidding?
3: No, not at all.
0: Oh, she's great. Have you ever heard the song?
3: She looks like a drunken housewife.
0: Oh, God.
1: Well, there is some of that. But to me, I love it.
2: It's fun.
1: That unabashed just freedom.
0: Okay, now yesterday, maybe my pillow fight tip didn't work. Ladies, if you learn to dance, like this, and it could be a little bit sloppy with your man tonight, you are going to be impregnated.
4: So,
3: what?
4: But no bra, right? That's the whole key there.
0: Well, the key is she's got a
3: couple of... What, 19... 19- 72, 69,
0: I think it might have been 75.
1: Do you prefer that to her rolling around?

0: a bunch of baked beans and Tommy.
1: Oh, I hated that.
0: Yeah, I was like, how can we make one of the sexiest women alive a little gross?
2: Do you think it's all right? Yes, I think it's all right.
1: And I'll make myself even
3: less.
1: I can make myself less popular. A, I hate FIFA and soccer. I don't want to watch it. I hated the whole Tommy thing.
0: Just the album itself.
4: But it's because your name. It's the Earth Day.
1: No, it's because it's a ridiculous premise. Quadrophenia, okay, but
4: it plays by sense of smell.
0: Whoa, you prefer Quadrophenia?
1: No, I prefer Who's Next.
0: Well, of course, but that's not a concept album.
1: Is
2: that where they're pissing on the thing?
1: The
2: front of it?
1: Yes.
4: Yeah. Well, you just like Who's Next because you're always worried about the future. You're afraid of living
0: Who's
4: in the
0: Next
4: now.
0: Who's Next is almost the greatest hits.
2: I thought it was a greatest hit.
1: There's a couple of good songs on Tommy, but the whole premise is so dumb.
0: You gotta just let go.
1: Deaf, dumb, and blind, page pinball, great. Hey, Pete, take some more lewds and think of something better, will you?
0: Oh, boy, this is really terrific stuff.
4: Yeah,
2: I hope you're happy. Pete Townsend won't be on the show.
0: It's all right that it's not for you. It's okay.
4: That's the thing, people like stuff.
1: But I love Pete Townsend. So now we can move forward here.
2: We said we love Pete Townsend, Pete.
4: He can't hear. He probably doesn't listen to the radio.
0: Delete your history and listen to me.
1: So once again,
4: first visual medium, I'd imagine. Yes,
2: but remember, delete that history.
1: Yeah, Josh with the rough boys reference there. Hello, Jan.
2: How are you on the solo Pete Townsend? I enjoy it very much.
1: Oh, I love Pete Townsend.
0: My Love Open the Door is unbelievable. Rough Boys is.
1: I just heard
0: Tough Boys.
1: Josh, I should have texted you this one. I heard a cover by your favorite country guy, the cocaine dancing guy.
0: Paul Coffin?
1: Paul Coffin does a great live cover of Eminence Front.
0: Oh, gosh, that's
1: Eminence
0: amazing.
1: Front is one of my
5: favorite
1: Who songs. Have you seen Paul Coffin do it?
0: No, I have not.
5: Wow.
1: It's terrific.
0: I'll look it up post-haste.
1: I'd love to get him in here, though I'm afraid he'd...
0: I think he'll be all right.
1: I think he's too scary. I think he'd go over the edge in here. Someone would get hit.
0: No,
1: or the FCC would come over. Check out Eminence Front by Paul Coffin and get back to me. If you're listening to our show for the first time, you're wondering how come there hasn't been a linear thought or any kind of
2: If you're looking for that
1: sane progression of thought or ideas or topics.
2: Yes.
1: We haven't even gotten to most of our letters yet.
2: No.
1: We have a bunch of things we've got to get
2: Although
1: to.
2: I am not out, actually.
6: You're out?
2: No. Well, maybe I am.
6: Check might be out, guys.
2: Yeah, I'm out of letters. Yeah,
0: he's 30's out.
5: Oh, I got one.
1: I got some really good ones.
5: I have one.
1: We'll come back with them, okay? We've got a great letter about building a blanket fort.
6: Yeah.
5: Uh-huh.
1: And how things might be going wrong with it.
2: Remember, a guy got hit in the face with a puck. We've always talked about it. Well, it happened last night.
0: Thank you, Howie.
1: Right now, I want to give you a...
5: What?
1: I'm going to save you for Father's Day with a great gift. It's called the Aura Frame. There's one right behind... Josh, right now there's a picture of that's me with Foxworthy and my son Sam. The Aura Frame. You just fill it full of photographs and videos.
2: That Sam's a good boy.
1: He's a nice boy, isn't he? He's at Bonnaroo this weekend?
6: No, he had a show last night. Bonnaroo's next weekend.
1: Okay, sorry.
2: Oh, 12 years for the author.
1: I called him 3 days ago. I'm busy packing for Bonnaroo. It's next weekend?
6: Yeah.
1: Wow.
6: This is Sam's favorite thing of the whole year.
0: What a charmed life.
1: He packs for 10 days?
6: He loves it.
1: I'm sorry. He doesn't have to pack an Aura Frame. The cool thing about these Aura Frames is you load them remotely with videos and stuff.
2: Who does that remind you?
1: We get great letters from people that did this for Christmas or for Mother's Day. And the cool thing about it is when you text someone a photograph, they're looking at their little phone. On the Aura Frame, they get to see it framed. And you can surprise them. They wake up in the morning, your dad goes to his office, and, oh, look at the frame. There's a cool picture of my granddaughter, whoever it might be. These are really good. As I like to say, if I had three arms, I'd give it three thumbs up. But don't listen to me. Wirecutter named the Aura Frame number one. It's auraframes.com. 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When you walk in my house right there, before you take a left turn to the laundry room, there's photographs, and I see the kids and everybody else all the time, and it's just fun. And it's a great bargain if you use the code Tom.
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1: 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Videos, too.
2: Oh, yeah.
1: You can maybe take that Ann Margaret video, put it on there for a little bit.
2: I've said it before. I'll say it again. You get this for your grandparents, your parents, and they the first stop every morning. They go, did I get any new?
5: Grandpa would love that Ann Margaret
2: any
5: video.
2: Any new picture?
0: Yeah. Oh, yes, I sure love
2: I stood
0: yes.
2: there.
0: And
3: that's when girls could move.
1: Grandpa would say, as Mick Jagger once said, you can make a dead.
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1: 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This is a great, great thing, and I highly recommend it. Coming up, we have more of your letters. We've got Sherpa updates from the mountains of Everest, and gaming in the news, and even crossbow news today. It's all happening here in the O'Reilly Auto Parts studios. 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
14: Hey, welcome back to the Bob and Tom Show. We are in the O'Reilly Auto Parts Studios. Christy Lee at the news desk.
15: Hello.
14: There's Willie Griswold.
16: What's up, dude?
14: There's Josh Arnold.
17: Good coffee today, chick. Impish without being inappropriate.
14: Interesting.
17: Yeah, yeah.
14: I can smell it. Smells great. Mm-hmm. There's Ace Cosby.
18: Hello.
14: I'm Chick McGee. Hello, Tom.
19: I missed that. What are you talking about?
17: My coffee.
19: Oh, you
14: He does a coffee report.
19: Chick made that?
17: He did. He made me a cup.
14: Oh, nice.
17: Thank you, Chick.
14: You're welcome.
19: What is it, impish with...
17: Without being inappropriate.
19: With hints of saliva?
17: Oh, is that what you added to this? Thank you.
14: I don't know what you're talking about.
17: Oh.
14: I've had a head cold, though, man.
19: Now, we've covered...
14: It's a bastard.
19: We've covered many topics today of importance. Today's National Donut Day.
15: Yes, I had two donut holes. Thank you, Chick.
17: Oh, good.
19: Oh, you're nasty. You have the donut holes.
15: Two of them.
19: Ooh.
15: I had two.
19: That sends a message to the boys.
17: I thought you only had those in college. Didn't realize that you carried over.
14: Eat that hole. Eat that hole.
20: Ew, that was crazy.
17: You know, Chick's just talking about donut holes.
14: You know, in my brain, that sounded much more innocent than it came out.
19: Yeah, you can't get that as a license plate in Florida. We'll be approaching that. Josh.
20: Can I add something about National Donut Day? I get there's history. It's something to do with World War I when they started it. But it's like the first week of June. It's Friday. I feel like everyone's feeling great. The weather's like super nice. Don't we need National Donut Day like... the Monday after the Super Bowl when we're cold and tired.
15: That's, I agree with that.
19: I do agree with that.
15: Mm-hmm.
20: We got to switch this up.
19: Yeah, it's already a pretty cool time of year.
15: Mm-hmm.
19: We need these donuts when we're freezing. But today is indeed National Donut Day. And it has something to do with World War I. It's very complicated.
17: Huh.
19: But I want to get back to our letters because we were talking about the world record fort. Do you have that story, Christy?
15: No, I don't have the story.
19: Okay.
15: But
19: what was it again?
14: Fort?
19: It was like in Vegas or something.
15: Chick had the story because it was a world record. It was the
14: I gave it to Chrissy.
17: It was 14,000 plus square feet, and it looked like a triage center at a hurricane
15: it
17: site.
15: It did
14: exactly.
17: It didn't look cool.
19: It looked like the outskirts of Los Angeles. You know, a lot of
17: it did. Yeah,
14: it kind of looked like a temporary morgue.
15: Yeah.
17: Right.
19: Okay, yeah. That puts a nice cap on it.
20: There's a lot of positive things about that.
19: So now to get to our fun letter.
14: Okay.
19: First of all, this comes to us. You talk about a great time of year and a great place. Charlevoix, Michigan. Are you kidding me right now?
17: Unfamiliar.
19: Oh, it's great.
17: Right. I know Lake Charlevoix.
14: I'd be okay if I never got there.
19: There is a Lake Charlevoix.
14: But I think I've been there by force, that I think about it.
19: Right by Petoskey, Harbor Springs, north of Traverse City. Great spot. That's where Brian lives.
14: Could you be a little more exact?
19: And he goes... Well, it's
14: what's our number one export there?
19: Fun and happiness.
17: Oh, really?
19: Oh, yeah, it's amazing. It's right near Beaver Island. You've been to Beaver Island, right?
14: Not a snotty attitude.
19: No.
20: A lot of sherries.
14: Enough to ship out.
19: Could I get my letter from Brian out here?
14: Go right ahead, Brian.
19: When I was a kid, I made a blanket tent, or as we called it, a blanket fort, and I used my mom's 1950 black all metal Singer sewing machine on top of the blanket by the dining room table to hold the blankets down.
17: Okay, that should do the trick.
19: I rolled over, and the aforementioned sewing machine came down on my leg.
14: Yeah.
15: Ouch. Oh, man.
19: The blunt spool spindle puncturing my calf.
15: All right.
17: Wow.
19: To this day, I have the scar that was 50 years ago.
14: Did they have to take the leg?
19: They didn't take the leg.
17: Oh, back then they didn't care.
19: Although if he keeps eating that fudge from Mackinac Island, it's going to have to come off as part of the diabetes treatment.
14: I feel like I've been there now.
19: Okay, thank you, Brian.
14: Hey, would you guys think any less of me? Well, of course you can't think any less of me, but I'm thinking about getting into sewing.
15: Sewing.
14: That has an attraction for me. Like,
19: you got a problem.
14: A sewing machine?
15: What's he got a problem about?
19: Joann Fabrics closed.
15: There are other places to buy fabric. I can take you to one today if you'd like.
14: I know Joanne's home number, So,
15: Are you going to get a machine?
14: I'm going to get a machine.
17: And I would love it if you became Mr. Joanne.
14: I would love to get a foot pedal power.
15: Yeah.
14: Are you going to be
15: become a designer?
20: What are you? Are you, capes? Maybe is that what you're sewing?
14: No. Something intricate. Like okay. I think I'd start with sport coats.
15: Yeah.
17: Very nice.
14: Kind of like a nudie suit, Tom. Put spangles on the back and rhinestones.
19: To clarify, the nudie suit is not nude. It's a kind of a country thing, like a Conway Twitty.
15: Porter Wagner made him famous.
14: Well, that story's gone to hell.
19: I just bought a needle and thread myself.
15: You just bought a needle and thread yourself, huh? Is that what you just said?
19: Yeah.
17: Can you sew on a button?
19: Absolutely.
17: Oh, nice. Yeah, I forgot how to do it. I learned it in home ec, and I do not remember how to do it.
15: I don't think my kids know how to do it. I never taught them.
19: Yeah, I can sew. My mom taught me.
17: Oh, good.
14: Well, that's good.
19: Now, got a nice letter here from Aaron.
17: She didn't teach you how to speak when only spoken to. What else did your mom know?
14: Aaron was, did you know that Aaron was Moses' brother? Did you know that?
20: Yeah.
14: John Carradine in the movie.
19: Double A Aaron.
16: I'm your brother, Aaron.
19: Now, this is really interesting.
14: That's a damn fine John Carradine.
20: That was really good, dude.
14: Thank you.
19: You want to see my David Carradine? I'll need a rope.
15: No.
19: Okay. Oh. This comes to us from Aaron, longtime listener, first-time writer. I DJ for weddings on the weekends so my ungrateful children can go to private school. He goes,
14: No
15: animosity there. Yeah.
20: Wow. And by the way, if you're talking about an ungrateful kid whose dad's a DJ, get in line, pal. All right. I'm right here, big guy.
19: He goes, I was working a wedding at an outdoor venue and they had beer donkeys.
20: Slow down here.
19: Now, we were talking about donkeys yesterday because there was a story about an old folks home, I guess it was, where they have. Isn't that what it was? Where the donkeys help calm people down?
20: Service donkeys.
15: Yeah.
19: Yeah, they're kind of, they bring the donkeys by and the people come and say hi.
14: See, what is it about me? I think a golden retriever, a lab, a dog would be comforting, not a donkey.
15: I don't want to one-up this guy, but we had an event not too long ago and we had beer pony, little miniature horses that had beer on the sides. They had like little... Yes.
19: What? I'll just tear off the letter.
17: I like the beer donkey, but they're missing an opportunity there. They should be called beeros.
20: Yeah.
19: Oh, there you go.
17: Yeah. And those should have been called pony kegs, Krista. Mm-hmm.
19: Those are very, very good. Nice. Is a burro the same thing as a donk? I can never remember. You got your horse, your donkey.
17: I think the difference is negligible to where beeros would be.
14: I don't think so. I think burros are overweight.
15: In our case, they were inside, which kind of made me nervous. But apparently,
17: because the dumps,
15: the people said that they were house trained, that they lived in the house with them.
17: You know, a horse is as house trained as it wants to be.
14: Yeah. Yeah. The punishment for a horse, he don't care.
19: Chris, Chick, help me with this.
14: Yes.
19: We once thought it would be really funny. Chick and I thought it'd be really funny.
14: Hilarious.
19: I
14: stand by that.
19: Was it called a donkey jack or something?
14: A mammoth jack.
19: Mammoth jack. It was this gigantic.
14: The biggest of all the donkeys.
15: Yes.
19: And it was huge.
14: It was
19: beautiful. And one of the ladies that worked here had one of these things, and she brought it in the trailer one day.
14: Yep.
19: And Chick and I thought it'd be really funny to bring it into the building.
20: I remember this.
19: And
15: the general manager's office. Yeah.
19: And there's a great picture of Bob with this donkey. You can. At first, we thought we'll take it outside where Bob can see it, because where he was sitting there was a window to his right, and we have this funny picture of Bob and this giant donkey. Well, then Chick and I thought, wouldn't it be funny to bring him into the building?
14: Because where would we put it? Well, of course, the person we call a horse's ass constantly. We got to put him in there.
19: So we took him to the general manager's office. We took some pictures. We probably have them. We should probably post them. But then when we got out. We brought him out of the building, and Chick and I were kind of choking. Boy, it's a good thing he didn't poop.
14: And about that moment.
19: And just when we said that, Chick, what happened?
14: He unleashed the most, the strongest, thickest stream of urine this reporter's ever
19: seen. And we didn't think of if
15: now
19: that had happened.
15: That would have been worse.
19: Oh, they would have had to replace the carpeting.
15: Well, yeah.
19: And in this place, it would still be there, by the way.
14: Oh, yeah. That's exactly right. Yeah.
19: But the amount of urine.
14: It was unbelievable. It looked like a fireman's hose.
19: Yeah.
17: Wow.
19: It was amazing. But, the jack donkey, whatever it's called. But in any event, back to our letter, Brian was saying.
14: And the donkey had kind of a semi-erection when he was.
19: All right.
17: Oh, I peed that way before.
14: Yeah.
18: Oh, yeah, like when you wake up.
17: Yeah, you can pee that boner away. So
18: you kind of got to lean into it. Yeah, I know right. about that
19: one. Make sure that's a chapter title in your in your book. Thank you very much.
16: Don't you want to pee that?
19: So we were, and once again, Aaron, thank you very much. He's done hundreds of weddings, but never seen one where they had beer donkeys with satchels on their backs. Mm-hmm. What a sweet thing. That's kind of fun.
15: Yeah.
17: Boy, I hope. Yeah, I hope the donkeys don't mind. Well, I mean, they are beasts of burden. They should...
15: It was a little weird.
14: Well, can't the donkey just go ahead and kick whatever's behind him? I think that's dangerous.
19: Now, Ace and I played donkey softball once at a promotional event. That was very weird.
15: Were you on the backs of donkeys?
14: Mm-hmm. Well, yeah. You had to be on the back of a donkey to take a shot.
15: Oh, to hit the ball? Ride.
19: And then, I forget, did we get off the donkeys to get to first base? I can't remember.
14: Oh, no, donkey
19: you rode softball. You rode the donkey to first base? Okay.
15: Oh, my gosh. God, they don't do that anymore.
21: And our general manager at the time took a softball to the face.
15: Oh. Ooh.
20: Really? Oh. Well, gets you on base. Good for him. Eat that one.
17: Yeah, take your base there, pal.
20: Right.
19: Took a softball to my face. Well, that actually segues perfectly into the Chick McGee sports broadcast.
14: That's exactly right. Seth Jarvis scored on a power play in overtime after Carolina erased a deficit in regulation, only to give up a late tying goal, and the Hurricanes beat the Vegas Golden Knights 4-3 in overtime in Game 2 of the Stanley Cup Final. Last night to tie the series at a game apiece.
17: Free hockey, they call that, Chick.
14: That's right. Extra hockey, extra time. And last night, we talk about this all the time, Braden McNabb of the Vegas Golden Knights.
17: He's a hell of a defenseman.
14: Caught a puck to the face last evening, and I believe we have, much like the Zapruder film, we have it from all sorts of angles. Bang!
17: It goes right up under the glass, doesn't it? Yep. I'm sorry, his face mask.
15: Oh, my God.
14: It nudged the whole helmet up. Yeah, it was a perfect shot.
17: I mean, it sucks.
14: Unbelievable. I can't imagine how hard that hit and how much that must have hurt.
19: That one morning we were doing hockey on the show, I took a puck to the shin.
14: Yeah.
19: And I had a golf ball size lump on my leg to the face. Oh, my God. Is the guy in the hospital?
14: Yes, he's still in the hospital. They took him right. He falls to the ice. Here's
15: I
14: a better shot.
19: Oh, it goes right underneath his visor.
17: He knows it.
14: Ah! Bang.
17: He knows it about, I mean, that was slow motion, but he knows it's going
14: to. He goes right to the ice.
17: Yeah, and you know what he did?
15: What?
17: He effing took it.
14: Oh, yeah.
17: He took it like a man.
19: That's hard to watch.
20: I would need probably, 12 months of rest after that? I would need probably a year to recover because I'm not a real man like he is. My goodness.
19: Did it hit? So it hit him in the nose, not the teeth?
17: It looks like more the nose.
15: Yeah, it looked like it went above his mouth.
20: He's got the morphine drip at the hospital.
15: Oh,
20: he's got to push the fun button every 10 minutes.
14: Can't imagine.
19: All right.
15: My ex-mother-in-law got hit at a hockey game with a puck here on her cheek.
17: How hard did you laugh?
15: I didn't know her then. This was before me.
17: Oh.
20: I don't have fun at the game. Oh. Never mind. I was gonna make a joke out of it, and then maybe I go, hey, this is.
18: I hope that Christy Lee's not there. Christy Lee is somewhat of a loose woman, is what I
15: stole my son away.
18: That's exactly right.
15: Yeah.
18: That's right. That round heeled.
19: Just a Jezebel.
18: Yeah. A round heeled Jezebel is what she is.
15: Anyway. I hope that guy's okay. That was awful.
20: Yeah, poor guy.
19: Yep. So it's tied up?
14: Tortorella of the Vegas Golden Knights had no update on a McNabb.
19: That sounds like a Mexican dish, doesn't it?
20: Or Italian, right?
14: Yeah, he's Italian.
19: The tortorella with the extra taco sauce.
14: That could be an Italian restaurant, maybe. The NBA is banned.
19: Funnier if it's Mexican.
14: And we don't have the names yet. We're working on it. The NBA banned two people for life from their arenas after one of them arrested after running onto the court during game one of the NBA Finals and taking a selfie next to Victor Wembanyama.
19: Josh had a notion about this, and I agree with it. Sure, they've supposedly banned him for life from NBA games. How are they going to enforce it? My question is there a way to pull him off social media? Is there a way for all of the social media to go, no, we're not going to show this video. Yeah. We're not going to let this guy on there.
17: I just don't think the social media platforms would ever do that.
20: And by the way, it can be enforced very easily.
19: What, the NBA thing?
20: Yeah.
14: Because the video is up now of his perspective as he's running on to the court.
19: Really?
0: Yeah.
20: Well, and as soon
0: and it's
20: as,
0: everywhere.
20: But as soon as you walk into Madison Square Garden, they see your face. They know who you are. If you're on a list, they find you immediately.
14: Facial recognition.
17: But what if he's somewhere else is what? They could, the same program.
20: Yeah. I would, specifically for these two, for the rest of the finals, every security guard will know his face. Yeah,
17: he will. Yeah, but they said he's banned for life.
15: Yeah, so like 10 years from now, if he goes to a Pacers game, are they going to know him at Gamebridge?
20: Maybe.
17: Probably.
20: I would imagine.
17: If he did one of those aging, that's why I never did one of those.
20: Yeah, I just read this thing about James Dolan, the guy that runs MSG. It's too boring for on air, but they know exactly where you are.
17: Wow. Gotcha.
19: Okay, but I...
17: But yeah, social media should ban him. That would deter other.
19: Yeah, because it's going to. Exactly. Now it's going to. Yep. It'll be a thing.
17: But they'll never do that because it means money for them.
20: Well, and it was a close game, and you can tell it throws Wimby off. And like the guy looks at Wimby, like he's like, "Oh, you'll take a selfie with me right now." It just stinks.
17: It does stink.
15: He needs a timeout, is what he needs.
19: What if we did this?
20: Christy,
19: I've got
20: exactly
19: an idea.
20: Right.
15: Somebody didn't give him.
19: What
15: a
19: if
15: timeout?
19: We? What if we put a like a big wire around his ankle, and hauled him up to the ceiling for the rest of the game?
17: Oh, I'd like that. He just had a dangle there.
20: Yeah, that'd be fun. Yeah. Like a pinata.
19: Just be screaming up there. Yeah, oh, you gag him so you can't have to, you don't have to hear him.
14: And oh, by the way, the NBA did not disclose what role a second person played in the incident on the night of the game.
17: Oh, boy.
14: It was somewhat, it's being called fan behavior. In the final minute, New York guard Jalen Brunson appeared to be upset by something said to him by a fan in a courtside seat. Commissioner Adam Silver says the league is looking into what was said to Brunson.
19: Mm. So you've got some millionaire kid that can afford what are the front row seats going for?
15: It's Knicks crazy. Finals game,
19: 20 grand.
20: It's crazy.
19: 30 grand or more, and they're the ones that are.
14: I read yesterday that Knicks fans save money by flying to San Antonio and seeing the game.
19: Saw that.
14: Instead of going to MSG.
15: Man. Yeah,
19: that's amazing. Now, we have more sports coming up.
14: Yes, we do.
19: Also, we have crossbows in the news. Got Ace Frehley news. Ace, I think you'll find this quite interesting. An exciting day in history to report on. And a gaming in the form of video games in the news today. And a crowd surfing update. It's kind of cool. I know that Josh, you've done some crowd surfing.
17: I have,
19: and you'll be quite pleased that it's
14: another record that just they watched the passing of time. That's how she got the record.
19: Yeah. A crowd surfing world record.
17: Okay,
19: it's very exciting. Or as Chick would say, it's not.
14: maybe I'll say that. You're spoiling.
17: Well, we'll let the listener decide.
14: My hunk.
17: So go nowhere, folks.
19: Okay, good. Also, we have more of those plates. What do they call them? The vanity plates.
15: Yeah.
19: This time rejected by the state of Florida. Mm-hmm. Some of them not even slightly subtle.
14: I want to get eat that whole.
17: Yeah, we need to get that for you now.
14: Yeah.
19: Well, actually, one of them is more or less that. I can report this for sure. These are the O'Reilly Auto Parts Studios, and this is the Bob and Tom Show.
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10: Hello.
9: There's Willie Griswold.
11: Hey, man.
9: To my left, right across from me, is Josh Arnold.
12: What of it, punk?
10: Oh, I like that.
9: Ace Cosby.
10: Yeah.
9: To my right.
13: Right on your side.
9: I'm Chick. Hello, Tom.
14: Hello, Chick McGee. Once again, it's important. Today's National Donut Day, so
13: get out there, celebrate.
14: Turn your wheel hard to the left and gun it.
10: Oh, we're turning donuts.
14: Donuts. Now. Oh, God. When I first learned how to drive.
9: You went to get donuts?
10: Did you do yard jobs? Were you that kid?
14: No, the parking lot at my elementary school, Mercer Elementary. My brother had a Volkswagen Beetle.
9: Yeah, he did.
14: And I'll tell you what, there was no better car than a Beetle for doing donuts.
13: No kidding?
14: With about a quarter inch of snow? Are you kidding?
13: That surprises me.
11: Jim or John?
10: Everybody didn't tip over.
9: No. You could do donuts with a pickup truck.
13: Man, I bet you guys laughed and laughed.
14: Oh, it was the greatest. When there's a quarter inch of snow on a nice parking lot.
10: Yeah, but I'm talking about ones where you leave tread on the asphalt.
14: Well, that's because you're a violent hippie.
13: Christy, he is right. You've been a violent hippie.
11: You are a violent hippie.
14: Can you be a violent hippie?
9: I wasn't going to say anything.
13: You watch the news?
10: Yeah, you watch Dragnet, remember? They always had hippies.
14: Love those guys. I'm sorry, we were wading our toes into the world of sports.
9: WNBA last night, or as Tom insists, it's the W. Fever beat Atlanta 83-71 and Minnesota over Golden State 87-84. And FIFA.
14: FIFA.
9: Has banned World Cup fans from bringing refillable water bottles into the tournament's 16 stadiums across North America.
11: Are you kidding me?
9: Nope. Recent update to FIFA stadium rules. I don't know where the NFL on this.
11: I think you can bring in an empty
14: refillable water bottle. It's because people turn them into missiles. You ever notice at a lot of games, they
10: pour it in a cup.
14: Yeah, they pour it into a cup. Yeah. That makes sense because you got like the jackass that ran onto the court.
11: But this whole, it's just a highway robbery. You can't tailgate. The parking costs as much as the tickets do. This whole thing.
14: FIFA makes the NFL. Yeah, FIFA makes the NFL look like a charitable orphanage.
11: Have you seen
14: FIFA? They're
11: criminals.
14: Getting every dollar they can.
9: I wonder if there'll be any beer snakes at one of the World Cup venues. You know what a beer snake is?
14: Yeah, sure.
9: Yeah,
11: that's fun.
9: The Defenders in UFL. United Football League or whatever the hell it is.
13: Playoffs this weekend.
15: You don't have that?
10: Have that in your news?
11: Aces were in the hat. I forgot.
9: And, watch ESPN. If you're waiting for the highlights, you're in for a long wait.
13: They're there.
9: But anyway, beer snake.
15: Maybe.
14: They'll explain what it is.
9: They put cups together.
14: I know what it is, but there are people out there that aren't as...
15: Yeah, so everybody in a section will pretty much collect their beer cups, and it turns into a long snake.
9: Now, Tom, explain what Josh just said.
14: Well, what Josh did was he was kind enough to our audience to know that not everyone is in tune with the sports minutia that you think everyone is conversant with.
11: You talk like such a jerk. I mean, it was a regular thing. You could have said it in a regular way.
9: A recent update.
11: You choose to speak like such a dickhead. It's
9: true. FIFA's
14: my son.
11: just talk like a regular guy, man.
9: A recent update to FIFA.
14: I like to sound like I'm condescending.
15: No, right.
14: Because I am.
9: A recent update to FIFA stadium rule states that reusable water bottles may not be brought into the stadium. May not be brought in. The rules had previously said fans could bring in a transparent reusable bottle up to 1 liter. Of course, as you all know, that's 33.8 ounces.
15: Oh, certainly.
9: Now, that's like 1 ounce, 33.8 times.
11: Wait a second. So now I can't bring my water bottle in, and they're trying to make me learn the damn metric system?
9: Yeah.
14: Monsters.
11: I'm out.
14: That's not exactly true, though.
9: The rest of the world.
14: You can bring it in, but you can't use your hands. You have to hacky sack it in.
15: Oh boy,
11: that's funny.
14: It's speaking of hippie chicks.
9: Uh-huh. There's a joke there somewhere.
14: That's what they should call the fourth hour of the show every day.
9: Yeah,
11: a lot of hostility for a Friday show.
15: Fourth hour is when I shine.
9: Waters.
10: Oh, we wake up.
9: Waters, sodas, juices sold at the World Cup stadiums are supplied exclusively by longtime FIFA sponsor. Coca-Cola, that's right.
14: And are they going to have the Coke with the real sugar in it?
10: At least they have zero sugar. What is it? Zero sugar Coca-Cola?
9: And when the tournament starts...
14: The FIFA crowd's the sugar crowd.
10: The sugar crowd?
9: Next Thursday.
10: Sure. Why are they the sugar crowd?
9: I'm in a vacuum.
11: Is this...
9: The move was...
14: Remember the Mexican Cokes? That was a big thing because they have the real sugar in them.
9: Sure.
10: Yeah.
9: Sure.
15: All right.
10: Okay, so how does that transfer over to FIFA?
15: It's got an international...
11: Mexican people like soccer, I guess, is what he's shooting
14: exactly
11: for here.
14: Thank you.
9: Did you just call him Mexican coach? Is that what they refer to.
15: They called that.
9: I remember in certain circles, that's what they call
14: them. I remember driving to a gas station about 5 miles from here because... They famously had Mexican Coke.
11: I was at a Mexican place in Chicago, and I was trying to be like PC or whatever. Like to the young Mexican lady, I was like, "Can I get one of the Cokes in the glass bottles?" She was like, "You mean Mexican Coke?" And I was like, "Yes, please. I'm sorry. I reek of white guilt. Lo siento. Excuse me."
14: Oh, I of course don't. So I was perfectly comfortable saying,
9: "No, you can't have white guilt and be condescending." or can you?
14: But I want to ask Willie a question,
11: please.
14: We had a news story a couple weeks ago about the return of the hacky sack.
11: Not Return of the King. Okay.
14: And is that a thing?
11: Yeah, I've seen the TikToks. Kids are doing it again, and they're really weird about it. It lands on a guy, and then his buddy lays on top of him. They roll over. It's a whole thing.
15: I don't understand that.
10: What's that all about?
11: I don't know what it is. And then one guy lays down, and then his boys pick him up by his arms. They slingshot him up, and then some other guy catches
14: him. Oh,
9: hey, Josh, you want to do that later?
14: It's a TikTok.
15: Yes.
11: Yeah, the kids are getting loco with the hacky sack.
9: Let's do it. Tom, you want to do that with me and Josh later? Lay on top of each other.
10: Sounds like the early pillow move.
11: Yeah.
9: My pillow.
15: Give me all your weight.
10: Yeah.
14: So there is the
9: force
14: return.
9: Force me against the wall.
14: I guess a hacky sack. Hacky sack apparently is a brand like Frisbee.
10: Mm.
14: There's a generic name for them. I like
11: it's called a leisure bag.
14: Bean bag or something. Anyway, I guess sales are way up. So it has become a thing, probably due to stunts like that for TikTok.
11: Yeah, I'd imagine.
10: Ah, TikTok.
11: They're goofing around on there, fellas.
15: Mm-hmm. Well, that's fun. There are worse things they could be doing.
9: Yeah. I know the hacky part is overused concept. But what is what do they use for hacky sack? What do they use sack for? What do they say generically for sack?
14: What is it called?
9: Bag?
14: There's a name for it that's not
11: scroat.
9: Flying disc.
14: Because frisbee is a flying disc. I'm not sure. I would have always associated them with walking into a Grateful Dead show.
9: Everybody, get ready for this sentence. This move,
10: foot bag,
9: not
14: what's
9: allowing.
10: Called a foot bag.
14: A foot bag.
10: Mm-hmm.
9: Not allowing refillable water bottles into World Cup venues.
15: The Woodstock 99 clause.
9: Yeah. Oh, yeah. The guys ruined that. The move was met with criticism with the English fan group Free Lions. Saying, naturally, the immediate thought from supporters is this is just the latest money grab.
14: Well, it's a good thing soccer fans aren't prone to rioting.
15: Yes, they are always well-behaved.
11: By the way, I don't want no damn British guy telling me about money grabbing, okay? We'll do this to your tea again, fellas. I'm still fired up about it. No taxation. It's the 250th, all right? Don't do this to me.
9: The World Soccer Body said the decision to prohibit bottles which could be thrown, Tom, was to prevent risk and injury to players and attendees.
14: Yeah, I get it.
9: FIFA committed to protecting the health and safety of all players, referees, fans, volunteers, and staff. And plus, we have to make money.
14: Couldn't they just give out free foam cups when you walk in and have water stalls? Because
10: it would be nice.
11: And then they would say that the foam isn't recyclable and that it would destroy the world, so they can't do that.
14: Okay. It's also, obviously, these games are going to be played in the peak summer.
10: Yeah, when it's
14: heat.
10: Hot. Yeah.
14: But, you know, that's the way it goes.
10: Yeah.
14: When's the first game? A couple weeks away?
15: The 11th?
10: Isn't it next weekend?
9: A week from yesterday. Yeah.
14: Okay. Well, we'll get back to
9: June 11th.
15: I heard a guy say it's like 38 Super Bowls that they're going to have.
9: Yeah, absolutely.
14: And
9: worldwide, it's amazing.
14: We have coming up more sports, of course.
9: Sherpas and a world record.
14: And some really cool stuff going on in the news. And it's a good day, a good weekend in history. So we'll give you some important things that you need to know from the O'Reilly Auto Parts Studios. This is the Bob and Tom Show.
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15: Hey, welcome back to the Bob and Tom Show. We're in the O'Reilly Auto Parts Studios. There's Christy Lee at the news desk.
16: Hi.
15: There's Willie Griswold. I didn't say anything.
17: What's going on?
15: Did you hear that? There's Josh Arnold.
18: I heard it and saw it.
16: He hates me.
15: Right there.
16: That's okay.
18: Well, you mistreat him.
16: I do. Yeah. You're right. I deserve it.
15: You know, it's not even 9 o'clock Eastern Daylight Time, and I've already spent $4,000 on donuts.
18: I know. Well, she's a bully.
15: Is that fair? She is a bully.
18: People forget that she is the hallway bully. She pushes us around. She screams at us.
16: I do.
18: Trips us.
16: Yep.
15: Hides around the corner, sticks her leg out.
18: Yeah.
19: Sets up Home Alone type traps around here.
16: What are those? Where I pull your underwear up. What is that called?
18: Wedgies.
16: Wedgies.
15: Yeah. Oh, you act like you don't know what it is. There's Ace Cosby.
18: Miss Innocent.
15: Hey, I'm Chick McGee. Hello. Tom, we have a letter, actually.
19: We do?
15: A late
19: addendum.
15: Dear Bob and Tom Show.
19: It's a funny word.
15: Good morning to all of you.

0: What do they call that flooring that has that sort of speckle?
1: Yes, you do your garages in there.
2: Yeah, right. Exactly.
1: But like you nail it. It does look like a skate park, and it's got the little grooves.
2: Notches.
3: For a cigarette.
0: I mean, it looks like it would hold 20 cigarettes.
4: Yeah.
3: Yeah.
4: You know what else that'd be great for? If you have to clean it thoroughly, but like put guacamole in the middle, cheese on one side, those little holders for little wrapped up taquitos.
1: Oh, that would work.
4: You set them and then you dip them in there.
1: You said 20 cigarettes? My song.
0: I know you like that one. Yeah.
1: 20 cigarettes.
0: You see, he threw it.
1: And I lit me one.
0: You mean the man who threw a hissy fit in Colorado the other day?
3: Yeah, threw his piano. What the hell was that all?
0: Act like you've been there, Morgan.
3: Yeah.
4: I like that. I like it when he throws his stuff. I think it's cool.
0: Oh, in this case, he was mad at some hardworking engineer.
2: Nothing more Griswold than loving. Anyway,
4: throw a chair off a roof again, dude.
2: Sally continues. I listen to you guys every morning on my way to work and have been a big fan since the beginning. P.S. I would gladly be a cougar for Josh if he's ever interested.
3: Oh, Josh.
0: You'll have to send me a series of photos.
3: Fill out an application?
0: Yep. I've got the full application is on the website.
2: That's right. Let the buyer beware, right?
4: It's actually Josh's new GF at Gmail. I set that up a few weeks ago. You just email us. I go through them.
2: I like that. GF at Gmail. Yeah.
4: No, it's nice.
2: Tom, here we go. Yep. A Sherpa guide who'd been missing for a week. Was finally found crawling to base camp on Mount Everest.
4: Oh, that's not. Man, now I feel bad for laughing.
1: Did you see this yesterday? Story.
4: I thought he just skipped work and was like drinking with his pals or something.
0: Yeti attack?
2: Mr. Dawa Sherpa.
3: Maybe.
2: Was last seen on May 29th. Keep in mind, it was June 4th yesterday. Descending the mountain, but he did not reach base camp even though his client did. Hmm. Pemba Sherpa of 8K Expedition said, the 52-year-old was located by a cleaning crew on the morning of June 4th.
3: A cleaning crew?
0: Somebody's out there vacuuming the Alps.
3: First of all, I've seen base camp. That is a mess.
1: Hang on one second, Josh. The Alps are in Europe. This is Mount Everest.
0: I should listen better.
1: A little closer to Kathmandu.
2: He was crawling down the snowy slopes around the Khumbu Icefall, which, as we all know, Tom, famous for what?
1: It's famous for having chunks of ice, they say, the size of four-story buildings.
0: Amazing.
1: That at any given moment can just drop.
0: Man, oh, man.
1: Yeah, read the book Into Thin Air and get back to me.
2: Yep.
1: Terrifying.
2: The Sherpa were quickly carried down to safety, given food and water at base camp. A rescue helicopter flew him to Hams Hospital in Kathmandu.
0: Hams Hospital.
4: That's so silly.
0: You remember the comedian Alonzo Hams Hospital Jones?
1: Hamburger.
2: Where is that guy? Is he still out there?
4: Oh, yeah, he's working.
0: If so, he's welcome here anytime.
1: Here we go. Want to hear a little bit of him? Here we go.
2: Yes, I do.
5: Hamburger. Joker, what in the world are you dressed up for Halloween? Like a hamburger on to deliver mail or something. What's up with you? You're overweight, that's your problem. That's right. Can't take a joke? I know you take an order of fries right by now, couldn't you? Hamburger, look at his feet. Feet so big, it's Nike spelled Nickelodeon. Look at that.
1: That's hamburger. We got to get him in here.
4: He's good. His kid opens for
0: him. Actually, a false premise. There's a C
1: really?
0: In
4: the Yeah, you haven't heard of Junior's Bacon Cheeseburger?
0: Okay. Oh, there it is.
4: Okay, folks. I knew I had him with that one, man. That's a good time.
2: His family, the Sherpa's family, had given up hope. Dawa's teenage daughter, Mendo Sherpa.
1: That's their last name. We got to make
2: said they were on the second day of a funeral ritual for him, which lasts for several days, when they found him.
0: Aww. How'd you like to come home and see that they're on day two of your funeral?
2: Yeah,
3: that would.
0: Hey, you could have been out looking for me. Instead, they're light and sage.
2: You kind of wrapped it up pretty quick.
4: Yeah. Yeah, and you guys.
0: Is that my coat?
4: You guys didn't even spring for good appetizers. Look at that terrible spread.
2: Get
4: no
2: out of my coat,
4: this.
2: Will you?
1: No, he was guiding apparently one guy because they said his client made it down.
3: Yep.
1: Which is.
2: That's because he's a professional.
4: Well, his client better pay for his funeral expenses, dude. You got to stick around. Look for this guy.
1: You got to up the tip a little bit when the guy almost dies.
3: No joke.
0: You tip your Sherpa?
2: Oh, yeah.
0: I have not been.
4: You got to tip your
3: Sherpa. That's how they, that's all they do. That's how they make
0: a living. Oh, gosh. I owe some apologies.
2: 30%, not 20%.
1: Well,
2: 30%, John.
1: We just had the story, what it costs to climb Everest. It's like the minimum is like $40,000 or something.
3: Minimum. And then-

0: And didn't you see that license, story yeah. last week? I think it was in the New York Post, of all the litter and trash and everything that's been left behind.
1: That that's what the cleaning crews are doing.
2: The cleaning crew, yeah.
0: Well, but they are.
1: Oxygen bottles.
3: Can you imagine littering up there?
0: No.
3: One of the most majestic places in the universe?
1: Yes. Well, just think about it. But you're delirious because you're freezing and you can't breathe.
3: Of course you would defend the litterer.
1: No, I don't defend the litter.
4: Keep in mind, you're standing on a piece of earth that is as high as planes fly.
1: Yeah, you don't belong up there.
0: No.
1: They call it the death zone.
0: Don't do this.
4: And body starts to deteriorate as soon as you get up
1: there. Remember when I said the other day, I said, you've got your flock of seagulls, your, a gaggle of geese, and a hubris of Mount Everest climbers. Mm-hmm. Mm-hmm. So keep that. I mean, these people have no business being.
5: It's because eventually you get too much money and like the Bahamas gets boring, you know, skiing gets boring. So you're like, I got to pay so much money that I die on the side of a mountain. I got to feel something.
3: Well, it's either this or we go to hostel and kill a lady again. Well, let's just do Everest this time.
1: Okay.
5: When hunting for man becomes boring.
3: Right.
1: Yeah. Okay, here we go.
4: Picking up hitchhikers.
1: This says for a climber attempting Mount Everest, the exhibition company will provide guidance on tipping. The typical gratuity ranges from a few $100 to well over $1,000 per Sherpa.
3: No, that's too much.
1: Depending on the level of
3: support. I got your tip for you, Sherpa. Don't spit in the wind. See ya.
4: Stay out of dark alleys, huh? How about that?
3: Yeah, thanks for the trip. All right, see ya.
5: Do any of these Sherpa guys, like, do they ever... Is there somebody with a last name Sherpa that's just like an accountant? He's like, my dad and his dad before him were all Sherpas, but look, man, I want to dance.
3: Not feel the calling.
5: Yes.
3: I was meant to be an accounts receivable.
0: Yeah.
4: I like what you did at first.
0: Yeah.
4: I like very much what you were doing at first. Tom, guess what we have?
6: Stupid world record.
0: Uh-oh.
3: You like this one, Chick?
4: No.
1: Oh, this one's great.
5: Not a fan.
1: Completely invalid.
4: A nonagenarian.
0: What's a nonagenarian?
5: 90
0: plus.
4: Became the oldest woman to crowd surf. Pauline Kanna.
0: Boy, Kanna. Those retirement homes are getting better.
3: Kanna the nonagenarian?
4: Kanna the banana.
5: That's fun.
4: Known online as the gangster granny, earned the Guinness World Record title at the age of 99 years, 274 days.
3: I'll probably camp in your ass.
4: She crowd surfed at Brantley Gilbert concert in Texas last month. You guys know.
0: Brantley Gilbert, isn't that a country song?
1: Yeah, it's a country guy.
3: Well, you can crowd surf at a country song.
4: Gilbert assisted with the successful attempt, which involved strapping Kanna to a gurney before.
0: Oh, no.
5: That's a little.
3: Nope. I like it.
0: Nope.
3: Good for her, man. This is awesome.
5: I saw her at the racetrack a month or 2 weeks ago.
0: Was she at the racetrack?
5: She was. I saw her in the media center elevator.
3: Look at her.
1: Oh, it looks like they're carrying a corpse after an attack in Gaza.
3: Yeah, but it's good. He went. If only he had stopped.
0: Yeah.
5: Well, I mean, to be fair, though, the corpses over there aren't that old, but.
0: Gangsta granny.
3: You too. Will you? I'm going to send you out into the hall.
5: Come on, man.
4: As you can see, she was strapped to a gurney. She was hoisted above the crowd and gradually carried toward the stage. Kanna and her grandson, Ross Smith, have a robust following on social media.
3: I like that they use the gurney. That way you don't have to touch her gross oldness.
1: That way her boobs don't hit the floor.
4: And you know there's a smell.
5: Chrissy, I saw her at the racetrack and I was like, that must be like AJ Foyt's mom or something.
0: Right.
5: Because everyone was rushing up to talk to her. But yeah, she's some social media person. She's
3: nice.
4: And by the way,
0: AJ Foyt is as old as she is.
5: I don't know where to go with that. I want to be respectful there. My bad on that one. Yeah.
4: This nonagenarian has nothing to do with Madonna having a free concert yesterday in Times Square.
0: Did you see
3: that? Oh, really?
4: Yeah.
3: That's fun. Did a lot of people show up?
4: She was creaking around. And
3: the woman's allowed to do what she does.
4: I guess. She entertains audiences through skits, such as flirting with WWE superstars.
1: Oh, this is back to Granny?
4: Streaking through baseball games in a bikini t-shirt.
5: Fine, man.
0: Oh, thanks. There you go.
4: And holding up suggestive signs in public.
0: What's her name, Granny?
4: Pauline Kanna, K-A-N-A.
3: All right. But the gangster granny.
1: Yeah, gangster granny.
3: Is it gangsta or gangster?
1: This says gangster.
3: Oh, okay.
4: Well, my story says gangsta.
1: Does it?
3: Oh,
1: yes, oh good,
3: it
1: yeah.
0: Gangster granny. Here she is. Yep. She has 119,000 followers. That's pretty damn good.
3: Respectable.
0: Yeah. Oh, yeah. Oh, she was at the Speedway. Look at that.
5: Yeah. She's pretty cool, man. And she draws a crowd. People love this gal.
3: Why not? She was having a blast.
5: I wish my grandma was this cool. She's just lame, you know, can't hang out.
4: Oh, your grandma.
0: Oh, your Grammy's nice.
3: No, crowd surfing has gotten, I mean, there'll be, you'll see people holding their, like, one-year-olds, people in wheelchairs.
1: There was that injury with a guy, the iron lung, they were trying to.
3: Well, most of the people, he was fine. It was the.
1: Yeah, the kid that he crushed, his skull. Dead.
3: It could have gone grown man.
4: Could have said anything else.
3: Fascinating choices.
0: Thanks, your granny.
1: That's two this break. You know something?
4: You must want to go out in the hallway.
1: Okay, sorry. Christy Lee's right over there. Christy, how'd you get to work today?
0: With my Hyundai, my Tucson Hyundai, which I love very much. I don't know about anyone else, but Tom is not going to be, but the rest of the world will be watching the stars at the FIFA World Cup. And Hyundai will be as well. They have their eyes on the next generation of talent. The future stars already turning heads at age 14 because Next doesn't wait for an invitation, and neither does Hyundai. Hyundai has always moved the future within reach. They did it when they made advanced safety standard on every vehicle and engineered their EVs with ultra-fast charging capability, and they're still doing it every day. Because the future isn't some far-off concept. It's already here. Next starts now. Hyundai, an official partner of FIFA. I'm ready. I could do that voiceover for them. Come on, FIFA.
1: Oh, yeah?
0: Hire me.
1: Really?
0: Yeah, I love doing those billboards like that. I used to do them for ESPN years ago. Oh, yeah.
4: Man, they should hire you.
3: Yeah. That's right. They're messing up, I know.
1: You were talking about cleaning up at the base of Mount Everest.
0: Yes.
1: I'm looking at this. This base camp is really tidy. Oh, that's the Matterhorn at Disneyland. Sorry. we're coming right back.
3: Silly.
1: These are the O'Reilly Auto Parts Studios. 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
15: For the ninth year in a row, Finland has been named the happiest country in the world. That's according to the World Happiness Report put out every year by the Wellbeing Research Center at the University of Oxford in the UK. Two other Nordic nations, Iceland and Denmark, came in at numbers 2 and 3. Now, having spent quite a bit of time in these countries over my 2.5 decades as a journalist, I can tell you that this is not at all that surprising. There's an entirely different way of thinking in these countries. We before me, you might say. In other words, the mentality is less adversarial and much more, we're all in this together. One other interesting thing that came up was that no matter where someone lived, the more time they spent on social media, the less happy they were. Want to smile? It's simple. Put your phone away for a bit. I'm Dr. Sanjay Gupta, helping you live a better life.
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0: 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Couldn't have done it without you. 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

0: Welcome back to the Bob and Tom Show. We're in the O'Reilly Auto Parts Studios. Christy Lee at the news desk.
1: Oh, hi.
0: There's Willie Griswold.
2: What's up, man?
0: There's Josh Arnold.
3: Hi there.
0: Hi there. There's Ace Cosby.
4: Howdy.
0: Howdy do. I'm Chick McGee. Hello, Tom.
5: Hello, Chick McGee.
0: Yes, sir.
5: And all the ships at sea. Well, I think we're trying to get the electronics in this room hooked up to that screen over there.
0: Oh, yeah.
5: There we go. It's Jeff Oske from the newsroom.
6: What's up, dude?
3: Hello, everyone.
2: Oh, looking fancy today, Jeff.
3: Yeah, I got some new glasses from the Charles Nelson Reilly collection.
1: Did you take those from Tom?
3: No. Chick brought those in for
0: me. No, he texted me at like 3 in the morning. I need reading glasses, and I... And this is what I get. They look like Charles Nelson Reilly glasses.
5: You nailed it. They do.
3: Well, Jess came in and goes, hey, what lady did you steal those off of? So, hey, I'm Jeff Oske from the Failed to Mention News Desk. We give you a lot of the news each week. We don't give you all the news, so I'm here to give you the news that we've failed to mention.
7: Here's Jeff Oske with Failed to Mention News.
3: An influencer has been banned from Six Flags for life. For eating nuggets on a roller coaster. Well, you failed to mention, every time an influencer gets banned from someplace, they should lose their influencer status. If you can't influence them into letting you come back in, you're not that much of an influencer.
2: That's right. Yes.
8: Logical.
3: Earlier we were talking, some dude set a world record for the largest blanket fort. Sick. Well, you failed to mention, stealing the record away from 4-year-old Timmy Bowles and his best friend Landon, both of Crawfordsville, Indiana.
5: Yeah, what a jerk, they are upset.
8: Why do
5: those poor guys?
3: We learned the dangers of having intimate relations while in a car driving. Well, you failed to mention, that's why my lady and I practiced the park and ride.
2: Oh my gosh.
3: For those of you who live near
2: airport,
3: a big city and know what park and ride is.
5: Of course. Airport thing.
3: A banana worth millions of dollars was stolen off the wall of an art gallery. Well, you failed to mention, police have issued an APB for a 3-foot-tall hairy naked man. Goes by the name George, street name Curious George.
5: It's a banana, you see.
3: Thanks, Tom.
2: Will you be supportive, please?
1: Yes. Nobody to explain his jokes.
8: You were all laughing,
1: funny.
8: And then you were rude about it. We liked it. I was going to do the big hat guy next to him.
3: There's now, Willie, did you see this? There's now foreskin reproduction surgery.
8: I did see this.
3: Where they take skin from other parts of the body to recreate your circumcised foreskin.
8: Yeah.
3: Well, you failed to mention, be careful where you get the skin from. My buddy Jacob just got it done. Now his penis has a bad case of tennis elbow.
0: Wow.
3: A woman is suing Outback Steakhouse for $1.5 million after she slipped on some mashed potatoes and busted her bloomin' onion. Yeah. What you failed to mention, if she wins, she should buy a Texas Roadhouse franchise and open right next door. Just show them who's boss.
8: Those rules, baby.
3: A woman married herself the other day. What you failed to mention, if you'd like to buy her a gift, she's registered at BetterHelp. And finally, some Karen called the cops on a landscaper claiming that his leaf blower was a bazooka. What you failed to mention, same lady called 911 last week on her other neighbors. Ma'am, calm down. I can assure you that is not John Wayne Gacy in your neighbor's backyard. It's just a clown they rented for their 4-year-old's birthday. You didn't notice all the balloons and the singing? I'm Jeff Oske, and this is the news that we failed to mention.
9: What you failed to mention.
0: Jeff
5: Oske. Hey-o. Thank you very much. Now, let's see, where are we? Okay, we're going to head over to Christy Lee at the news desk?
1: Yes. According to a YouGov survey of more than 13,500 people, 7 in 10 Americans age 12 and older play video games for at least 1 hour a week.
8: Rock and roll, man.
1: Gaming is most common among younger people. 80% of those 12 to 28 reported playing at least 1 hour per week. Compares to millennials, roughly ages 29 to 44, 55% of Gen X adults, 45 to 60, and 50% of baby boomers, 30% of adults age 80 and older report playing games.
0: What?
3: Do you know if Wordle and things like crosswords?
8: I think this is more like Candy Crush. you know?
1: Oh, okay. Yeah, yeah, it's probably on your phone.
2: That Kingdom one. I see commercials all the time.
5: Yes. Mm-hmm. Oh, so this is, I was thinking.
1: Oh, you were thinking like.
2: Oh, actual console.
5: Fortnite.
1: No.
0: I was too. Yeah.
1: They're counting games on your phone as well. That's a video game. I mean.
5: Sure. Willie, when you're doing it, do you have the headset on and you're talking to people you don't know?
8: I mainly play with my buddies that live in different cities. So it's how we kind of connect. We all started playing again during COVID. There's a guy in L.A., a guy in Chicago, a guy in Indiana. We could all kind of connect, play together. It kind of stuck through. We still do it probably.
2: That's fun.
8: A couple hours a week.
2: I bet you guys have a few laughs.
8: Dude, it's a great way to catch up. We have the weirdest. My buddy keeps doing a joke about how he's making out with my mom. And I go, no, it's not. And he goes, well, how many people do you know with that name? And I go, there's not that many. He goes, well, I just know one. It stinks. It's a real, it's fun. It's a good time. Your friends make fun of you.
5: Do you ever go on and play with strangers?
8: We're playing against strangers. We used to do, if we had three guys, but we had to play with four people, you get a random fill. So that's a random guy. But then usually they're kind of weird. But sometimes they're cool. There's been a few random guys that we play with for a while. There was this kid in Michigan we played with for a long time.
5: I mean, do they post a picture of themselves? Or they have
8: Not a profile like that.
2: No. Well, you can have avatars, right?
8: Yeah, you can, but usually it's like, you know, the Halo guy. Mario or whatever.
2: Right.
1: 3 out of 4 parents said they play video games themselves, and 80% of those parents played video games with their kids. 3 out of 4 parents also said they would rather see their children playing video games than spending time on social media.
2: That makes sense.
8: Mm-hmm. Mm-hmm.
1: Which leads us to this story. New research reveals how many young adults suffer from something called internet gaming disorder.
2: Oh.
1: This included nearly 150,000 participants. Over 6% of 18 to 35-year-olds suffer from the disorder, which is a pattern of excessive or poorly controlled video game playing that causes significant problems in a person's life. 6%.
2: Wait, what are the problems?
8: Like missing work, I think.
1: Yeah.
8: Not doing stuff you should be doing because you're on the game.
1: Relationship problems, probably.
2: Huh.
5: Well, they're too busy doing this to do anything else.
1: Yeah.
2: Wow. Yeah. So they're addicted.
1: Mm-hmm. Right.
8: But that's like anything else.
2: Yeah.
8: There are people who's, you know, working out affects their life negatively.
2: Right.
1: That's true.
2: Right.
1: He's right.
2: You can get addicted to kind of anything.
8: You just got to have some moderation in this, you know?
5: The cure is excessive drinking. And
0: thank you, Tom. Thank you very much.
5: You're too drunk to operate the. Those are very sensitive machines you're playing.
8: That is, sometimes you'll come back from the bar, you'll get the text, hey, you guys want to log on for a few? Yeah, I'll play, I'll get on the game for a little bit. And then you get on, and after two, you're like, hey, I can't do this. I'm too drunk to shoot right now. I cannot. I thought I was shooting Spider-Man. I was shooting a Darth Vader. We got to log off, fellas.
1: Speaking of the youngsters, the latest snack that people are going crazy for on social media, tinned fish. Sardines are having a cultural moment as a symbol of affordable luxury and health. The latest Pinterest Trends reports notes tinned fish is the new low-lift flex, and searches for sardine breakfast up 1,815%. Articles claim Sardine Girl Summer is back for a second year. There are nearly 100,000
5: Sardine
1: videos.
5: Girl Summer?
1: Yeah. Tagged sardines.
5: Hey, the ladies this summer, the ladies want it in the can.
2: Did I misunderstand? Sorry. I'm sorry. My bad. No. My bad.
0: It says you want it here.
5: Look, right here. I got some.
1: Uh-huh.
0: Cool, man.
5: So I haven't opened them up yet. 100% olive oil, sardine fillets.
2: This may be a fad, but they are good for you.
8: Yeah, they're high in protein.
1: Influencers are sharing recipes and sardine charcuterie boards.
0: How many?
1: Rating tinned options and calling sardines skincare in a can. I know my girls love it. They
5: do you eat them
1: Trader Joe's? They
5: right out of the can,
1: of
5: or do you cook them?
1: I don't. I just bought them.
2: Godwin and I are. We both love the. There's a lemon olive oil that's real tasty. I usually put it on a piece of bread, like a hunk of sourdough or something. You know?
5: Nice. And you just grab the little fish and just shove them on there
2: with a fork. Yeah.
5: Are they? Do they have the heads and everything?
2: No, they're just fillets.
5: Who fillets these little tiny fish?
0: Little tiny people.
2: Yeah. Mm-hmm.
8: Tiny little guys.
1: So little tiny knives. So
5: before you get the gig,
0: it makes it easier.
5: Before you get the gig in China building iPhones,
2: First of all,
5: you have these kids.
2: You start with sardines.
5: Filleting sardines for America.
2: If you break apart a sardine, no big loss.
0: How tall are you? Oh, 5 feet. I'm sorry.
8: You can't ride this ride. Yeah.
0: You can't do it. Four and a half feet or under.
2: If you don't like fish, you're not going to care for these.
8: Oh, goodness.
0: Are you trying to find a way to.
2: They're not mild.
0: Eat sardines.
2: They are not mild.
0: They're crazy fishy.
1: Yeah.
0: Do you like sardines, or you've had?
5: I've never had them. Okay. I've got this. I'm not going to open them up in the morning. I can't imagine eating them in the morning. I love fish, but
0: I think they're good brain food. I think.
2: Very much so.
1: Yeah.
5: But would you call it the sardine girl summer?
2: I hadn't heard that.
8: It's great. It's a good time.
2: Like, I know brat girl summer and whatever, the hot girl summer and
8: hot
2: all that.
8: Hot girl summer,
5: but no sardine summer.
1: Okay. Sardine summer.
0: I thought it was rear window summer for the girls.
2: Where you just
1: come out
0: in the buff.
1: A man has died after using strong glue to seal his penis because he didn't have a condom.
2: Oh, gosh. And he died?
8: Oh, I'm sorry. Guys can't invent things anymore? What if this was a genius invention? Who knew? It could have gone right.
1: Salman Mirza, 25, had reunited with his ex-fiancée for a drug-fueled romp at a hotel in
2: Miami?
1: India.
8: Oh, wow.
1: When he decided to slather an epoxy adhesive on his genitals to avoid getting her pregnant.
2: Idiot.
8: Responsible.
1: An unnamed police source said the pair were known to mix whitener with the epoxy to inhale for a kick as well.
2: Good for you, dude, loser.
1: He's huffing.
8: These guys are crazy.
5: Keep reading. This
0: guy, I need a kick, man.
5: This guy glued glue all over his genitals.
1: Yeah.
5: If you keep reading, he's survived by his son, Elmer, the little feller.
2: Amusing.
8: Yeah.
1: It's a chuckler.
2: Yeah.
8: He set me up funny. I thought it was real, and I wasn't ready to laugh.
1: Yeah,
8: I guess I like that.
5: The girl was cool. He was stuck on her.
2: Well, when was the last time you told a girl you were stuck on her?
0: I tell you this.
2: Have you ever said, I'm stuck on you, or have you ever said, you send me?
8: Yeah. Oh, gosh. I mean, not unless I'm referencing.
5: Stuck on you a
8: the Greg
1: Band-Aid
8: Kinnear movie.
1: Commercial.
8: It's a great movie. Greg Kinnear, Matt Damon. Is that what you're thinking
5: of? Oh, yeah. Was there a song? Was that
2: Huey
5: like
2: Lewis?
5: Yeah.
2: Oh, there are a couple stuck on you songs.
5: Yeah, Huey Lewis, of course.
8: And then there's the Sam Cooke, You Send Me.
5: Wow.
2: Yeah, You Send Me is. I've never understood that phrase. Boy, You Send Me.
1: Send me where?
5: You know what I've never understood? The song, I've Got You Under My Skin.
2: Yeah,
5: no, I'm comparing you to a pus-wart, sebum-filled zit.
2: Yeah, it's not the sweetest sentiment. Or the sentiment is sweet, rather. It's not the sweetest phrase, because also, man, you're really under my skin today. That it has a negative connotation.
5: Mm-hmm. But yeah, you're associating it with a dermatological issue.
2: But contextually, he's being sweet.
1: I don't think they meant it really.
2: Pustule.
1: God.
8: You're a weird guy, man.
5: Pus-wart. Sebum filled.
8: Okay. You got a crazy brain.
0: Heard it the first time, you weirdo.
5: Wow.
1: So nobody else.
5: Do you remember
1: stuck on Band-Aids? Because Band-Aids.
2: Christy, I remember that. Of course,
5: you may remember this.
0: John Travolta was.
5: And this last news story, this guy apparently slathered his male member with some kind of glue.
1: Yes.
5: Do you remember if this might have been more than 10 years ago? We had a story about a company that was trying to develop a spray on
1: condom,
5: spray on birth control.
1: Yeah.
8: Huh.
5: I don't know what...
1: Kind of lacquered it up.
5: Yeah.
8: It wasn't the spray-on sensitivity spray? That's
5: no.
8: The right
5: no,
8: now.
5: No, no.
1: It was a sealant.
5: It was, yeah. it was. And I can dig up the story, but yeah, it was...
0: Is it like that black stuff you put on the bottom of a boat?
5: Kind of.
8: Like Flexseal?
0: Flexseal.
8: Yeah. That commercial's great, man.
5: I think you had to be in had to have the fella in the negative.
2: Sex Seal. It's pretty good. It works.
5: In the angry position and spray it on. I'll see if I can find the story.
0: What happens when you're not in the angry position, but you got the stuff sprayed on there?
5: Well, then you're going to be bursting out like Superman going through a.
2: Fellas, you don't need this stuff. Lie. Tell her you put it on.
0: Yeah.
1: Okay.
0: You'd be surprised how many don't look at it.
1: It's your baby.
0: Why isn't it squeaking?
2: No, it's hers.
0: It should be squeaking like, hey.
2: That's been my philosophy and I stand by it.
5: I like that.
0: Let me tell you about Simply Safe. We have it here at the Bob and Tom Studios. What's that tell you? It pleases Tom is what that tells you. Somewhere right now, though, there's a break-in in the United States every 26 seconds. 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
5: Thank you very much, Chick McGee. 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
21: Recent survey conducted by Common Sense Media found 1/3 of teenagers prefer AI companions over humans for serious conversations. There's a term for that, social offloading. And experts we talked to warned that this habit could be stunting emotional growth, leaving an already isolated generation who came of age during the pandemic even less prepared for the messiness of human interaction. Sure, AI can help you polish whatever it is you're looking to say, but that's not very human, right? It's the messiness that makes our interactions with each other so real. It's also what makes them so validating, help us to develop our confidence, our voice, our deep bonds with each other. Psychiatrists we talked to encouraged turning to family or friends when you're struggling to express yourself. They are keen to help. I'm Dr. Sanjay Gupta, helping you live a better life.
1: 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Yep, we're one of the longest running morning shows in Peoria history, and we thank you for that. Couldn't have done it without you. 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
1: Oh, hi.
0: There's Willie Griswold.
2: What's up?
0: There's Josh Arnold.
3: Hash browns, chick, or home fries?
1: Hash browns.
0: Hash browns all day long.
2: Yeah. What kind of hash browns? Like McDonald's style or shredded or the ones that are like squares?
3: We're going to go like diner style. Yeah,
1: yeah. Those are the best.
2: Hash browns.
3: Tom?
4: Help me with the distinction here.
0: Home fries are diced potatoes. Hash browns.
2: I think of like home
0: shredded.
2: Fries as like steak fries.
4: Steak fries I don't care for.
3: Well, home fries, diced potatoes, sometimes they're round, sometimes they're more of just the...
2: Like Denny style.
3: A chunked up potato.
1: The Lapeet people had
0: sometimes
1: a
0: you'll find
2: peppers
0: Lapeet,
2: that's what I meant.
0: Mm-hmm. Peppers and onions in
1: no,
0: them.
1: No.
3: So I'm the only home fry guy then.
1: Yeah, I guess so.
5: Hash rounds.
3: Hash rounds?
2: Yeah.
0: Wow. That's on brand.
4: How about just hash?
2: No. What do you... Yeah, I like hash.
3: Oh, yeah, that's the Amsterdam breakfast. Yeah,
4: okay.
0: Dear Bob and Tom Show, this letter begins, "Hey, chick, I have my grandma's pedal-powered sewing machine.
1: Oh.
0: I have fond memories of her sewing on it. You know you can sew as fast or as slow as you want."
3: He's right. You do control the speed.
1: Yeah.
0: Exactly right.
4: Or you're thinking of taking up sewing.
0: I'm going to take up sewing. I think it would be therapeutic.
3: I bet.
0: It would still the rage I have.
3: I sewed a pillow in home ec. We had to use those.
1: A pillow?
3: Yeah.
1: Nice.
3: I had to pick.
1: Just stop it?
0: Have a saying? Have a saying on it? Or
3: no. It was kind of a checker look and was very nice.
5: Did you flirt with a girl with it?
3: Did I flirt with a girl with it?
1: Yeah, like
3: here. Oh, yes.
2: Way to go, Ace.
3: In fact, I had a crush on my home ec teacher, and I hit her with it, and
5: ooh.
3: I was suspicious.
0: This is this letter's from Dave in Winthrop Harbor, Illinois.
2: What's up, Dave?
0: "Last night, I tried the haymaker with a pillow on my wife. You guys were right. It did lead to something. A domestic battery charge."
4: Once again, I said that Christy should hit her husband with the pillow when he finishes brushing his teeth. Mayhem will ensue. It will end up in a romp.
1: Playfully, not like an attack.
0: I love your show, and I'll resume listening as soon as I make bail.
4: It's a time now to check in with the world of history.
0: Dang.
4: And we're going to
0: have
4: a little education here. Start off with, this is heavy.
0: For openers?
4: In 1661, Isaac Newton was admitted to Trinity College in Cambridge.
0: Hey, you know what?
1: He was admitted to the college with a bump on his head from the apple?
2: That's exactly right.
0: Let me tell you, Isaac Newton's principles, that's how they keep satellites in space right now.
1: He was smart.
0: That's what he came up with. Rootin' tootin' Newton,
3: If he hadn't invented that, things would just be...
0: Falling out of the sky.
1: Yeah. That's right.
4: He went to Trinity College, Cambridge. You know, what do they call it? Safety school. Hogwarts.
3: Mm. Who knew?
4: Yeah. Very few people know that. And, of course, he's related to Wayne Newton of Dunkershane fame.
0: And also Juice Newton.
1: Oh.
3: Yes.
2: Yeah.
4: This is good. In 1937, Henry Ford initiated the 32-hour work week. What happened to that?
1: Yeah.
0: Where's the... I thought it was the... What?
4: Yeah, the 32-hour work week.
0: So that's 4 days, right?
4: Yeah.
0: 8 hours a day, 4 days?
4: That'd be good.
3: Guys, you realize if we go back to that, we have to work more.
1: That's right.
2: Yeah.
4: Now, China, I guess
0: you're right. We owe them 12 hours.
4: Yeah. Now, China's winning on this. They've got the 90-hour work week, and that's just for the kids. Okay, 1959, Bob Dylan, then, of course, known as Bobby Zimmerman, graduated from Hibbing High School.
0: No.
2: Hibbing. Have a good summer, man.
4: He got booed when he made a little speech and he insisted on using
0: an
4: electric microphone.
0: No.
2: He did go electric, didn't
0: he? You pronounced it Hibbing.
2: Hey.
0: Hibbing.
3: Where is that?
0: Minnesota. In Hibbing, Minnesota.
2: What is it with him and Prince? They're both from Minnesota and they're tiny little talented guys. What is that?
3: A lot of tiny men in Minnesota?
2: A lot of tiny
3: little... I would have thought big dudes.
2: Yeah, so would I. There's tiny little talented guys up there.
4: Now, you'll like this year.
0: Okay.
4: Happy birthday, Robert Kraft, born in 1941. Of course, the famed
0: Bobby Kraft,
4: owner of the New England Patriots.
0: You know,
1: and he developed mac and cheese.
3: That's right.
1: Yeah.
0: They won the AFC Championship game, and I think that afternoon he went to a massage parlor.
3: Well, really? How do you celebrate a win?
2: He did that.
0: He knows how.
2: At the Tom Brady roast, I saw a clip. I've hated Tom Brady my whole life, and I was just starting to get into him. I kind of liked him on the Bucks, and they did the Tom Brady roast, and Jeff Ross made like such a chill joke, just Robert Kraft suggesting like whatever the massage parlor thing, and Tom he walked up like, don't make another joke about that. In a way, he just wasn't a cool sport. It sucked. It made me hate him all over again.
1: There you go. Oh,
4: well, be sure to say, handy birthday to you.
2: Yeah.
3: Handy birthday to you.
4: Hey, baby, what do you think you said to the massage part of the lady? You want a little bit of Kraft dressing?
3: If she was Canadian, she would.
2: Okay. That's gross and fun, isn't
4: okay,
2: it?
4: Okay, let's see. 1956, happy birthday, Kenny G.
0: The G stands for, Tom?
4: Gorlick.
0: That's exactly right.
4: A comedian friend of ours used to play trombone in his band in high school.
2: Oh,
4: really? Yeah.
0: And that was all a wig, right? Didn't he tell us that too?
4: I don't remember that. But
2: him and Agassi, yeah, both wigs.
4: Happy birthday, Jeff Garlin, the actor.
0: Very popular around Christmas time.
3: Yes, yeah.
4: There's a gay porno guy, Jeff Garlin.
3: I've
4: seen that guy.
0: Gay porno.
3: You know, he's critically acclaimed, but it never really took off in the mainstream.
0: Yeah. You know what? That's a fine comment.
4: But this next guy, we've actually interviewed this guy, and I can't.
0: Of course we have.
4: Ron Livingston, actor.
3: He's great.
1: Yeah, he's great.
4: He's terrific.
1: Office Space?
4: But he's one of those guys that he looks. When I first saw him, I thought, I went to high school with that guy.
1: Yeah.
4: He's just one of those guys, you see him and you go, yeah, I know him.
0: Mm-hmm. As if you need another reason to watch Band of Brothers. He's in that, and he's wonderful.
4: Yeah, but he's great in everything. Yeah.
3: He's also Burger from Sex and the City.
2: Is he really?
3: I mean, Band of Brothers.
4: Yeah, I watched it. Actually, there's a Sex
0: and
4: the City
0: thing.
4: Also,
0: they should put Office Space. That should be studied as a college course.
2: Yeah, Mike Judge is the best, isn't he?
1: He is.
0: It tanked at the box office, and then a whole new life. Rentable, and then went nuts.
2: And I'll say this. People are afraid to say this. That movie, Jennifer Aniston, at her hottest. I'll say that. I'm brave enough to say that.
1: Okay. Her flair.
3: You know what? Great. I appreciate your courage.
2: Thank you, man. People are afraid to say it, dude.
4: 1971, happy birthday, Mark Wahlberg.
1: Makes a good burger.
4: I've
3: never had one. I need to try one.
1: They're not bad.
4: He's in every movie where they need a Boston accent.
2: Sure. Yeah.
4: Except for Spotlight. Put him in that one.
1: You didn't like that either?
3: No, I think he liked it. He just, you know what Tom liked better than that movie?
1: What?
3: Making jokes.
1: Okay.
0: Yeah, he really does. These are all just vehicles for him to make jokes.
4: Calm down.
2: Haven't got one of those in a while, man. Calm down from dad. That'll hurt you.
4: By the way, I understand the Funky Bunch. They're flipping burgers right now.
2: His old band, him and his brother.
4: 1979. You like this guy, right? Pete Wentz?
2: From Fall Out Boy?
4: Fall Out Boy.
3: Mm-hmm. I do, yeah.
4: I'm in a cover band. I lead it. It's called Fall Out Hair.
2: That's good.
3: I'm waiting for my invite.
1: Yeah.
0: Isn't that a follow-up to the Dick and Jane books, Pete Wentz?
3: It is, yeah.
2: That's good,
3: but they got Wentz. Nobody ever says he Wentz that way.
4: Well, there's Carson Wentz in the NFL.
2: From whence he came, that's an expression.
4: Carson's he's a Viking now, right?
0: Yes. I don't know.
2: I mean, I hate that guy, and I hate his left hand. Could that little be. Shovel pass he does, oh, gosh, good. I'm sure he's a lovely guy.
4: He's a really nice guy.
2: Football ruins.
4: Now, do you want to do a bonus?
0: Hell yeah.
2: Bonus, man. What do we got?
4: Tomorrow in history?
3: Sure, why not?
0: Yeah, because
3: I can name
0: weekend.
3: Something, I think.
4: What do you got? I got one for you. There's only reason I want to do it is because of one guy.
3: Oh, no, please.
2: The movie The Omen came out.
0: Speaking of Band of Brothers, tomorrow's June 6th.
4: That's right.
3: And he is right. Willie is right. The remake came out on June 6th of 2006.
2: Do you know how scared I was, dude? I thought something terrible was going to happen. That somebody on the playground told me something. I thought that was like my Y2K, dude. I thought the devil was coming.
4: 1947, happy birthday tomorrow. Robert Englund, spelled G-L-U-N-D.
1: Mm-hmm.
4: You know who that is, Josh?
3: Do I know Robert?
4: I'm giving you
3: of course I do. Mr. Freddy Krueger.
0: That's right.
3: Fred Krueger, Mom. Krueger.
4: In the Midwest, Donnie Baker calls him Freddy Krueger's.
2: That's funny.
3: One time my niece came up to me and she held up her fingers like she had knife fingers and she goes, I'm Freddy Krueger. I laughed for 10 minutes.
4: They should, the Kroger people should buy that. They should do a thing at Halloween, a promotion, and have Freddy Krueger and, you know, slicing a watermelon or something.
2: That's funny. He's
3: I don't
2: like
3: know
2: clipping.
3: If they want to be associated with a dream demon.
2: I thought he was clipping coupons. I thought I liked that. That was
4: happy birthday, 1954. Harvey Firestein.
5: Is it so wrong to have a boy?
4: Has he come out yet?
3: I don't, you know what? What do you mean? That guy can get any woman he wants.
4: I heard he's transitioning into a Muppet.
0: He's so creative.
3: I love
4: One of my favorite actors ever is Paul Giamatti. Happy birthday tomorrow.
2: He's great.
3: Love him. He is my favorite actor.
2: Big Fat Liar. Killer.
4: Sideways.
3: So funny in Big Fat Liar.
4: Now, do you know this is? Born in 74. Matthew Schaefer.
3: Tell us about him.
2: Actor?
1: Who's Matthew Schaefer?
4: Uncle Cracker.
3: Oh!
1: I've met him.
3: Didn't you have dinner with him?
1: Yeah, I hosted a concert with him.
3: Ironically, he put nothing in his soup.
4: Yeah.
3: Isn't that wild?
4: Who would have thought?
1: Yeah. He was very nice.
0: No, he just dips his finger in the soup.
4: Let's see, 1844, the Young Men's Christian Association, the YMCA, was formed in London by Mr. George Williams.
2: Huge fan of that place.
4: And who would have thought that years later, a construction worker, a cowboy, and a guy in leather would be singing about it. That's one of the only dances I can do.
1: The YMCA? You can't get your arm up high enough to do that.
4: You know something? It's more of a semi-form. let's see. There's a good one. David Bowie released The Rise and Fall of Ziggy Stardust and the Spiders from Mars in 72.
2: You like that, but you think... I feel like that's too concept-y. I feel like that's too weird.
4: No, but the songs are great.
2: Okay, but I feel like that'd be in the same thing as Tommy.
4: I just love the Tommy has its moments from The Who, but the story was too weird. And then this is for you, Josh, and then I'll stop.
3: For me?
4: 1998, your favorite show, Sex in the City, premiered on HBO.
2: Josh, you're such
3: Where
2: a Samantha.
3: Where would I be without the girls?
2: You're such a Samantha, dude. You're fun. You're flirty.
3: You know, I appreciate that.
2: I've never seen it. I don't know what that
1: and
2: means.
1: And you have great shoes.
4: I think if you're a Samantha, I think you're slut shaming.
3: Yeah, you're a little bit. You're a little promiscuous. Yeah.
2: I do not know who is who in that show. I just took a guess. What is that? Are you a Carrie? Are you a? Is it Miranda? Is that?
3: I like to think I'm a little bit of all.
2: Okay, cool, man.
3: That's right. I'm the best of all.
1: Carrie's the one that had the good shoes. I apologize. I get hurt.
4: Wasn't Samantha the whorish one? That,
3: Will you? No, she was the fun one. Please.
4: Oh,
3: please.
4: I see.
0: she was also Lassie in Porky's. Kim
3: Cattrall. That's right.
0: Yeah.
4: A groundbreaking show. It was very nice to have a female dialogue written by gay men. We're going to push on with
0: that
4: more
0: is
4: delights.
0: Your contention.
2: He's been doing that joke since 2001.
3: Enjoys it.
4: First time I saw that show, and oh my God, this show is obviously written by gay guys. Let's us move forward here. When we come back, Christy Lee, what have you got?
1: We have a guest coming up when we come
4: back. Oh, that's right. Yes. Evan Oakes. It's written right there in that thing.
1: Right there.
4: Why'd they put that where I can see it?
1: How can you not see that?
3: Why'd they put that where I can see it? He's being silly.
0: Okay. How can you not see that?
4: Oh, I can see it. I just never look at it. these are the O'Reilly Auto Parts Studios, and this is the Bob and Tom Show.
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27: 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Thank you, Peoria, for making us one of the most listened to shows in Peoria radio history. We were first heard here in the River City in the 1990s, and we're still at it. Join Christy Lee, Chick McGee, Josh, Willie G, and myself, Tom, as you launch your day. It's the Bob and Tom Show. We'll talk to you in the morning right here on 95.5 GLO. 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
29: You ever wake up in the middle of the night or maybe first thing in the morning and notice drool on your pillow? Unless you're sleeping next to someone who hasn't already seen all your good, bad, and ugly, it's probably not that big a deal and not anything to worry about unless it's something that just started happening recently. When people drool at night, it's often because of a stuffy nose, acid reflux, or being a mouth breather. People who sleep on their stomach or side are more likely to drool than someone who sleeps on their back. But in some cases, drooling at night can be a warning sign of something more serious, like dental issues, sleep apnea, or even early symptoms of Parkinson's disease. If you're at all concerned about this, the best place to start is with an ENT doctor, an ears, nose, and throat doctor. They can recommend a sleep study to possibly

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0: the way. Welcome back to the Bob and Tom Show. We're in the O'Reilly Auto Parts Studios. Christy Lee at the news desk.
1: Hello.
0: There's Willie Griswold.
2: What's up?
0: Hey, there's Josh Arnold.
3: Hi there.
0: There's Ace Cosby.
4: Hello.
0: I'm Chick McGee. And hello, Tom. We have a special guest.
5: Joining us in the studio, Evan Oakes. Mr. Oakes is here with us. We're going to find out why in just a second. We were just talking about Sir Isaac Newton, and someone sent me this poster.
0: Kind of a badass.
5: The poster, it's a picture of a head with an apple about to fall on it, and it says, "Gravity, it isn't just a good idea, it's the law." Kind of badass.
6: Boy, that is some mild humor there.
5: You've got a guess, and that's it's science humor, Josh.
6: Well, maybe that. I'm.
5: And now I know that you're not really much of a science guy.
6: Oh, is that right?
1: How do you know that?
7: They are liars.
5: Oh, because Josh was—he's a literary guy. He was in the singing choir.
0: And we all know you can't be both.
6: No. You certainly can.
5: Thinks the moon landing was faked. It's just typical. Evan, what are you doing here? What's your thing?
8: That's a good question.
5: How'd you let you in here?
6: I like when he says something inflammatory and doesn't give me a chance to respond.
7: No, it's crazy.
5: Of course.
7: It's crazy.
5: I think it's worse.
7: And then he thought of that joke 15 minutes ago. He couldn't do it because of the commercial. So he's like, you know what? We got a guest. Let me get this joke off real quick.
5: No, it's a poster. It's a famous poster.
6: Famous.
1: Like
6: a Zappa one?
7: No, that's got nothing on the kitty saying hang in there or the dogs playing poker.
1: Hang in
7: there,
1: baby.
7: Those are famous. The Pink Floyd albums with the butts, that's a famous poster.
5: Is the most famous one?
7: It's the dogs playing poker.
5: You think?
7: Yeah.
5: Is there a poster in a college dorm? Is there one that's the big one right now?
0: Right now?
6: Somebody's got a Scarface poster.
0: We would have no idea.
6: In every college
5: dorm.
6: Is
5: that still a thing?
6: It is. Yeah.
7: There's
6: yeah,
7: the sure. Like the drawing where it's like Tony Soprano and Tony Montana.
5: Oh, yeah.
7: And Henry from Goodfellas. They get all the gangsters hanging out together.
5: Because there's always kind of, there's one for every era. There's a poster.
6: Our guest, something. Evan Oakes, do you have any posters?
8: Just a really cool Lamborghini poster hanging in my bedroom.
1: There you go.
7: Hell yeah,
6: that's
7: dude. Good.
6: That's rad.
7: Yeah, that's sick.
8: I'm joking, by the way. I don't.
6: Yeah. Remember every now, like book orders, you could get a poster and you'd typically be like a Lamborghini.
0: Weekly reader?
7: Yeah.
5: Now, Christy Lee, when you were in high school, posters in your room, I'm guessing it was probably some teen singer.
1: Do I really have to answer this?
7: Yes. Yeah.
1: The men's USA gymnastics team was on my wall.
7: Oh, yeah.
1: As a big poster.
6: Did you have any straight men on posters?
1: And you they actually, were straight?
5: There's
1: come
5: little.
1: Come on, dude.
6: Yeah, really?
5: Those, they're just
6: straight
5: little.
6: To the gay bar.
1: No!
5: Josh, did you have any posters?
6: Oh, tons. Because I worked in a movie theater, so I could take...
5: Which ones did you post in your room?
6: Clerks, Army of Darkness,
7: nice.
6: Naked Gun 2.5.
0: Oh,
5: no ladies, no.
6: I had the Pink Floyd butts.
7: That's a classic.
6: Yeah, all the album covers spray painted on their butts there.
5: And Willie, I know your room. You had a ton of them.
7: Yeah, I had a Strokes poster. I had Bob Sanders after he won the Super Bowl. I had the nerdiest one I had was Chapter 5 of Watchmen. The frames are symmetrical, so I got my copy, stole my brother's copy. I cut them all out, and I put them up on the wall.
6: Blasphemous.
7: It was right above the bed. First thing girls would see when they'd come over. They'd be like, do you have a comic book? And I go, no, this is a really cool comic book. Actually, this is a great graphic novel, is what I call it. It's the girls.
6: Yeah, it's no
7: it.
6: Comic book. It's a.
5: I've got all those posters in my office. Really? And now, Chick
1: are they
5: McGee?
1: Hanging in your office?
5: No. I saved them all.
7: Man, you got to tell me this thing. You got to tell me this kind of stuff before.
1: Why did you save them?
5: Huh?
1: Why did you save them?
5: Of course I saved them. It's a. I'm going to put them up in my basement, or nice. Willie can take whichever ones he wants.

0: They're sitting. I literally sitting in my office right now. I just moved. Now, Chick McGee, in your high school.
1: Well, in high, the Farrah Fawcett was the big one.
2: Oh yeah.
1: That I didn't have, and I had for some reason a poster of Rare Earth.
3: Really?
1: Peter Horlbeck and the guys there. Yeah. A couple of baseball. Pete Rose. You could get little teeny tiny posters and a pack of gum.
2: Do you remember when they had blacklight posters and you get them at Spencer Gifts?
3: Oh, yeah.
2: Yeah.
1: Absolutely.
2: Yeah.
3: I bet you there's like an Elvira blacklight poster that lights right up when the blacklights go on.
2: Mm-hmm.
4: Probably.
0: Yeah. Well, that'd be cool. That'd be cool.
2: Mm-hmm.
0: Let's talk with our guest, Evan. You have something called Stuff That Rules. What
5: yes,
0: is
5: sir.
0: This? Tell me all about it.
5: It's a list of stuff that rules. Pretty self-explanatory, but every day I try to just find five things in the mundane that rule. Like, for example, like a big sneeze. You might not think about it, but that rules.
4: Oh, it does.
0: Yeah. You're talking to the captain.
1: Yeah. We're very familiar.
2: Do you have one of his sneezes that you could share with Evan?
1: Oh, I don't. Well, this isn't it, but it will remind us of it. That's right.
0: You're right, though. A big sneeze. That's great.
4: Feels great.
6: Could reset.
0: What else?
6: Give me another one.
5: Seeing a bald eagle. That's one of my favorites.
4: Always
1: oh, my
4: rules.
1: Gosh.
2: Yeah. That does rule.
1: You are speaking Tom's language.
4: Yeah, I feel like Evan may have done some homework.
5: Yeah. Those are the first two picks ever. Those are like
6: I also love the state of Michigan and plate spinners.
0: There was a bald eagle nest about less than a mile from
4: an
0: where
4: airy,
0: we're sitting.
4: Please.
1: Tell us all about it.
2: And I was at the station one day, and there was a bald eagle right here in the field that was feasting on something. I don't know what it was.
5: Can we get
2: I didn't
5: it back
2: want
5: here?
2: To look.
4: Yeah, it was my hoagie. It stole it right out of my hand. Who knew it liked the
1: Why don't they have a poster of a bald eagle
2: with a hoagie?
1: Wearing readers and obvious that the ball it's a comb over. When
0: when you see a bald eagle, they look almost cartoon like.
3: Yeah, they look
2: because
3: fake.
2: We grew up not being able to see them, and we always saw them on TV or in cartoons.
0: But they look, if you've seen the Muppets, they really kind of nailed it.
2: Yeah.
4: The all blue Sam the Eagle?
6: Yes. What are you talking about, dude?
1: Here is.
4: It's
1: here's Psycho Sneeze. Ready?
4: Oh, whoa. I mean, listen to this.
2: Listen to that.
4: Yeah, that got everything out.
0: That rules, as you would say.
1: That right down to your toes, Tom.
4: Oh,
5: real full body.
0: Now that was not that I was not posing. That they were recording some commercials and they left the tape running, and then they
5: it's impressive.
0: They thought they'd embarrass me with that. No, I'm proud of it.
1: Damn,
5: you should be.
0: Now, Evan, where does one find your Stuff That Rules?
5: So you can find me on Instagram, Facebook, and TikTok at Stuff That Rules.
1: Yeah,
0: Stuff That Rules. I want
4: to
0: hear
4: nice
0: more of
4: these. It's a nice antidote to some of the negative stuff out there. Mm-hmm. These are all positive things we can celebrate.
0: And we'll come back 100%. With more negative stuff because I'll be talking.
1: First, things that ruled, then came Bronson. Anne Margaret. Mm.
0: Anne Margaret dancing on the Carson Show.
1: West Side Story.
0: You'll thank me if when you watch that.
1: Also, the sitcom Hank. Rules.
6: Are you familiar with Sea Hunt?
1: Sea Hunt, that's right.
0: Oh, Lloyd Bridges. Sea Hunt.
4: Mm-hmm. Look what you have made him wistful.
6: Yeah, that was my fault. I dropped that one. That was my fault.
0: Right now, I'll tell you what, rules is a great gift for Father's Day, and that's where the Aura Frame comes in. I am a huge fan of the Aura Frame. 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
13: 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And do they really work? Well, first, let's talk about actual magnesium. 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And most people get enough of it simply from the foods they eat. Now, if you're not getting enough, there are a few different types of supplements you can try. 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Now, when it comes to the science, we looked into this, and I gotta say, there's not a lot of strong evidence that magnesium supplements will actually help you sleep. They might help you manage pain, they might help you lower your stress levels, or work to get your muscles to relax. And maybe it's those things then that help you get some better sleep. I'm Dr. Sanjay Gupta, helping you live a better life.
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2: 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Yep, we're one of the longest running morning shows in Peoria history. And we thank you for that. Couldn't have done it without you. 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
1: Hi.
0: There's Willie Griswold.
2: Hey, man.
0: Hey, there's Josh Arnold.
3: Hi.
0: Ace Cosby's here.
4: Hello.
0: Hello. I'm Chick McGee. And Tom, if I could bother you there for just a second.
5: Oh, sorry.
0: We're back on the air, and we have a special guest.
5: Evan Oakes is joining us in the studio. He is the guy behind Stuff That Rules. I was just checking out some of that stuff on Instagram. Where else can they find you? Are you everywhere?
6: I'm everywhere that you can be, pretty much. Facebook, TikTok, all the works, if you will.
5: And Stuff That Rules, give me an example for people that aren't familiar with your work. What is it?
6: Let's see here. Like a free chips and salsa, you know? That rules. Can't beat that.
0: That does rule, yeah.
6: Cars going really fast. That rules.
2: That's tight, actually. Yeah, I get that.
6: That's a favorite. Seeing a difficult animal to spot at the zoo. Like, everybody's looking for the tiger, and you're the one that sees it. That rules.
5: Yeah, cool. Yeah, the one day the gorilla comes out.
6: Yep.
2: Yeah.
5: Those are good. I like this. You can check out Mr. Oaks, and it's O-C-H-S.
6: Yes, sir. Not confusing at all.
5: Yeah. No, it's cool. I had a buddy named Oaks.
3: Evan Oaks kind of sounds like a neighborhood.
2: It does.
3: Yeah, yeah, I live over there in Evan Oaks. And
0: isn't it time you moved up to Evan Oaks?
5: Oh, that's it. That is nice. We've got Christy Lee over there in her
0: I think,
5: boy shirt. Yeah.
0: Tom, you would, things that rule would be... Like you being able to say tonight at 8 o'clock on ABC, you would say that rules.
5: Yeah, that's kind of cool. Yeah.
0: Wistfully.
5: Tonight.
0: Yeah. Everybody o'clock. Could watch it all at once.
5: ABC.
0: Some sort of commonality. You like
5: yeah,
0: we, that?
5: Yeah, the world gets together.
0: Yes, that's right.
5: Yeah, okay.
3: You know what's, Tom and I share this, and maybe you guys do too.
2: Please.
3: This rules. When you are shaking out a certain amount of... pills or vitamins into your hand, and you get the exact amount that you need.
2: Oh yeah, that rips. I love that. I love that.
0: I got, you're putting your laundry away, and you get the exact number of hangers.
1: Yes.
0: How about that?
3: Awesome.
2: Big fan.
0: That rules, Tom.
5: Mm-hmm. Yeah, you're filling up a pill caddy.
1: Well, yep. These are old people things that rule.
6: Funny enough, these have all made the list.
3: Oh, nice. Yeah. Nice.
0: Oh, you have just good. Enough oil to fix that squeaky wheel on your chair, you know? That rules.
5: Or you pull into the gas station just as your car runs out. I think I'm the only one that still
1: runs. I've never done that.
5: Oh, I've pushed a car into a gas station.
1: Are
5: just
1: you
5: a
1: serious?
5: Just a couple years ago.
2: I just had imagine. This. I rolled in at perfect time, but I was with Frank Caliendo in the car, and he was so mad at me. How did you even let it get to this? When I'm in the car, we don't go under half a tank when I'm in the car, Willie. It was it was a very fun time.
1: It's funny, on the way here,
3: was
1: my
3: mad
1: car,
3: and upset, too.
2: You have no idea.
5: I was going to say, could you say, hey, look, Frank, if you're going to be pissed at me, be pissed as John Madden.
2: If you're going to be mean to me, yell at me as Jeff Goldblum. Please and thank
0: wait
2: you.
0: A minute, hold
1: I know
0: it,
1: that
0: a minute.
1: I'm a spoiled brat. My husband always fills my tank every weekend and gets my car washed.
2: Really?
1: And I love it, yes.
2: You deserve that,
1: thank
2: Christy.
1: You. I love it. It's so sweet. But I had a lot more driving this week than normal. And on my way in, the low fuel light came on and it dings. If it hadn't, I would have been Tom. I would have like just
0: you know what you need
1: until I run out of gas.
0: Take a picture of that gas gauge and send it to Andy, your husband, and say, "Look,
1: hey, look what happened.
0: What's the problem?"
1: Yeah.
5: Tell you what does rule. Every once in a while, I'm driving in here. It's 3:30 in the morning.
0: Of course.
5: And you make every light.
1: Yes. Yep.
5: That's great because there's one that's about 5 minutes long.
3: Evan Oakes, a proprietor of Stuff That Rules online. Have you ever had this one? Anybody suggest this one is something that rules? The first knife scoop in a fresh jar of peanut butter.
0: Oh,
6: that is a good one. That's actually absent from the list right now.
3: But you may have it.
6: I appreciate that. Thank you very much.
2: What about you open up the peanut butter and you know there's not enough in there? You know it's kind of limited, but you scoop it and you, dude, the perfect amount for your sandwich. It's and you go, that, well, that's it. But this, it just delivered.
3: Rules.
2: It did its exact job.
0: No, and then you also have one. You have enough for a sandwich and enough to smear on your groin for your dog.
5: Oh. Hey, Evan, I apologize for taking it down.
6: That on the list.
5: Taking it down vulgar line.
3: No, that's a twofer. Rules for you and the dog.
0: Ideally.
2: It's a like his favorite.
0: You have
2: day,
0: a cat
2: dude.
0: With that sandpaper tongue. That, ooh. That's dangerous.
5: I'm sorry to go down vulgar road, Evan.
3: Ideally, you have a giraffe.
5: We'll come up with
0: ideally
5: more.
0: Ideally, you have a girl, I guess.
2: Have you seen a giraffe tongue, dude? I saw a giraffe tongue. That thing freaked me out. It's way darker than you think it's going to be. Ugh.
5: That'd be a good name for a band.
2: Giraffe Tongue?
5: I'd go see Giraffe Tongue.
3: Yeah.
5: Our next
1: they
5: is too
1: a
5: long.
1: Band. Ace Frehley's 1975 Les Paul guitar is sold at auction.
3: For $7.
0: $9.
1: You'd be surprised, kids. The guitar played by the late Axeman from the band Kiss sold for $512,000.
0: Jesus. I wouldn't doubt it if somebody was posing as a buyer who bought that.
1: The guitar.
2: It was probably Gene Simmons, because he was just mad that someone in the band was making money besides him.
0: Ace is under the impression he owns Ace. I own Ace.
1: The guitar appeared on stage and in studio with Kiss more than any other from 1975 till 1979, and was famously played by Mr. Frehley as part of the Nippon Budokan Kiss shows in 1977.
0: So neat.
1: And it also features a modification to support a third pickup known, of course, as the humbucker.
5: Now, wait a second.
1: I
5: Josh,
1: this is why yeah. talk about this.
5: No, you get mad if I say, I'll let you do it.
3: Okay.
5: Humbucker, that sounds like a...
3: Oh, no. You feel like you're giving me a gift?
5: No.
3: By having me do this?
5: No. I'm going to anger you by making you do it.
0: What would make you happy, Tom?
5: If he said, a sex move? Okay, good. Humbucker. Doesn't that sound like a sex move? I gave her the old humbucker and the peanut butter sandwich? Okay.
0: yeah, smear peanut butter on her groin. And,
1: oh, okay. Boy.
0: Go to town.
1: British authorities say a man.
5: Oh, by the way, I've got a list here.
2: Oh, you do?
1: Of
5: the most expensive guitars in history.
3: Oh, that's okay. Christy, what story were you about to tell?
1: Yeah. British authorities say.
0: Dwayne Allman's left-handed banjo.
1: It's a Pink Floyd guitar.
2: You can see the old paint job.
1: The Pink Floyd guitar is number one, yeah. isn't it? Yeah.
5: Yeah, that was Jimmy Irsay's, right?
1: Yeah.
5: The
2: Clapton, Prince.
5: There yeah, but I think the Dwayne Allman Les Paul is on the list.
2: The Stratocaster, I think it's called Blackie, is the Clapton
5: that's
2: one.
5: Clapton, yeah.
1: Yeah, that's one.
0: And hey,
1: had.
0: By the way, I got you that, a little model of it. Or is that Brownie? And
1: it's over
0: I,
1: there on the ledge.
0: Right the Dwayne Allman's guitar.
5: It's right there.
0: And you
3: give it to him is to throw it away.
5: It's right yeah, behind absolutely. Me. What more do you want me to do? Straddle it?
0: Maybe a nice thank you card?
2: Here's one.
0: How about that?
2: I got him a Harbor Springs cup for Christmas a couple years ago.
0: I bet you did.
2: And then one time he goes, oh, have you seen this? It's so cool. I got myself a Harbor Springs cup, and I just let him have it. I go, yeah. Okay, man, you did
1: oh,
2: get yeah. that.
1: Oh, he does that to us all the time.
0: I guarantee you in 6 months we'll go, to see this guitar I picked up? It's a...
3: Doesn't a Harbor Springs cup sound like a sex move?
2: It does.
5: Oh, yeah. I gave her the Harbor Springs cup. Oh, that's
0: it's
5: good.
0: A replica of Dwayne Allman's guitar.
2: Bounce.
0: I think I found it in Michigan.
5: David Gilmour's guitar went for more than $14.5 million.
1: Yeah.
3: That's crazy.
1: That is crazy.
5: That was just recently. Eric Clapton's...
0: if I was David Gilmour, I'd stay up nights autographing guitars yes. in my basement. Good yeah. Lord.
5: Wow. No, I'm sorry, Christy. What else have you got?
1: British authorities say a man was shot with a crossbow on a university campus.
3: Real quick, Christy, I apologize.
1: That's all right.
3: Tom, try to find the top 10 list of the most valuable keytars.
0: Oh, it's got to be Bruce Hornsby. He played Mandolin Rain on.
5: Is anybody still trotting out with one of those?
2: Weird Al, maybe?
3: I don't even know if he you know what a keytar is, Evan? They rule.
6: Nothing's come to mind.
3: It's the guitar that's actually a keyboard.
1: A keyboard. Sideways.
0: Well, now, yeah. How is that? Is that different from the one you blow into?
3: Yeah, that's the melodica?
1: Melodica.
2: Yeah. Yeah.
5: It's when the keyboard players, they couldn't really get out front
0: right.
5: and do all the rock star cool stuff. So they would get a keytar. They would stand. They're
6: right in my alley.
5: Yeah. They're really stupid. They don't work really well.
2: Canadian Devo-esque, maybe. Do the fellas in Devo have one of those?
0: I
2: things?
0: Think they do. Yeah.
3: They never use the keytar, but they. oh no! But
2: I just liked you knowing it immediately.
3: It makes sense that they.
1: We just saw them on Tuesday night.
2: Oh, rock and roll!
5: I'm trying to think of who famously used a keytar.
3: Hilarious.
0: Now I know for certain that. Christy talks during movies. Does she talk during a
1: yeah,
0: concert?
1: Yeah, I did.
3: You know what? Never during a number.
1: No.
3: It was always in between numbers.
1: Yes.
3: And I would talk to her as well.
1: Yeah.
0: Is that right?
3: Yeah. I would say,
0: both of you.
3: I would say shut up. No, Wow.
1: No, the great thing is I was dancing so much that my activity thing on my watch went oh, you've reached your goal today.
3: She was cutting a rug, man. Yeah. You should have seen her.
1: Nice.
3: The girl you want. The girl you want.
1: Yeah.
4: Edgar Winter was first to come out.
5: There you go.
4: But it wasn't guitar, it was the keyboard.
5: Edgar Winter, but he's a genius. Jan Hammer, it says, did that.
3: Oh, the Miami Vice guy?
0: Now, yeah. Jan Hammer, now you're not using Hammer.
5: Oh, sorry, Hammer. I was Thomas Dolby.
3: Of course he did.
0: Silent.
1: Well, the 80s, yeah.
5: Yeah, it really dumb.
1: That was like a Flock of Seagulls thing, too, maybe.
0: A
1: Flock of Seagulls.
2: You said it kind of fun.
5: Yeah, that's the band, not the Flock of Seagulls, which is a group of accountants in Brooklyn.
3: Seagulls.
0: All right. I didn't think she was saying flaw.
2: We got company.
1: British authorities say a man was shot with a crossbow on a university campus. Surrey police said officers were called to the... Do they have little fringes?
3: They do.
2: They do.
3: On their hats.
0: Yeah, that's
1: they
0: right.
1: Have to.
0: It's a make our community beautiful campaign. Let's just bear with me.
1: We're called to the University of Surrey on a report of a man in his 50s being shot with the weapon. The victim was taken to the hospital, remains in serious condition. A 21-year-old former student was arrested on suspicion of murder. Why am I doing this?
3: Because I think it's appropriate we have Evan Oakes here of Stuff That Rules. I think being shot by a crossbow and surviving rules.
1: Yeah. Okay. There's an investigation under.
0: Here's what it sounded like when it landed, I think.
3: It read in my headphones. Did it read in others?
1: I heard it.
5: Was it? I mean, you suppose this was like a medieval studies student that flunked his exam? And
2: I don't know. If you got a crossbow, you're definitely a weirdo.
3: What was he majoring in? Ted Nugent?
2: Yeah, it's either like Ted Nugent or like medieval knight or yeah. Chewbacca. There's not really an in between here.
5: Wow. Those things terrify me.
3: I love them. I think they're so cool.
1: I don't think I've ever seen one in real life.
0: Handguns? No?
3: Dude, you and I just saw a crossbow in the wild a week ago, and I looked at you and I go, how come we're not playing with that crossbow?
0: Oh, yeah, it was in a garage. Yeah. Yes.
1: Are you serious?
2: How come we're not playing with
0: last
2: that?
0: Last week, a week ago.
3: And we looked at each other and knew we shouldn't play with the crossbow.
5: It always looks to me like, as someone said earlier, it's got a hair trigger, and if you're screwing around with it, you're going to shoot somebody.
1: And maybe that's what happened. Maybe they were just
5: goofing
1: around.
2: Well, you got to respect. You can't dry fire a crossbow. Anyone knows that.
5: PJ has one in his office.
3: I got to go over there and play with it.
1: Is it just a prop, though? It's not like
5: No, it's like a miniature. It's a real crossbow.
0: As you would say, let me ask you this. Do they have a Nerf crossbow?
5: Absolutely.
0: I think they do.
3: Fun.
1: I think they do.
3: Yeah. Willie, why don't you and I, let's pump up our follower count and just go over there and shoot each other in the ass with a crossbow.
2: Can we do a YouTube show called Willie and Josh Play with Guns?
5: Have they ever done a jackass thing with a crossbow?
3: I don't know.
2: You know what? Steve-O, the fellas, they're pretty revolutionary over there. I'd imagine it's been on the brainstorming board.
3: It made it to the whiteboard.
2: Can you imagine how fun those Zoom calls are?
3: It's got to be hilarious. Sometimes, have you seen, sometimes they'll draw schematics and stuff? So funny.
1: What is the use of a crossbow? What are they used for?
3: Hunting.
1: Yeah. Really?
3: Yeah.
1: Okay.
0: Hunting humans.
3: Now, because traditional bow hunting, you holding it steady can get really, really rigorous.
1: Right.
3: Mm-hmm. And so a crossbow will actually kind of do it for you. And some bows will, too. But
1: okay.
3: Yeah.
1: Alan have a crossbow? He's a hunter like that.
5: No, but he's a bow hunter, whatever you...
1: But he doesn't use a crossbow.
5: No.
2: Do we know multiple people with crossbows? Is that what we're discovering right now?
1: I've never seen one in the wild.
5: No. We have time for one more quickie.
1: U.S. Department of Ag says the New World screwworm fly has reached southern Texas for the first time in decades.
0: And they screw into lacerations on... cows?
5: This is real.
3: Yeah. Is that what happens?
5: This is real serious.
1: The flesh-eating parasite, a major threat to livestock production, and although it had been eradicated in the States, officials have been taking action since it began spreading in Mexico in late 2024.
5: You know how they got rid of them?
0: It's back, baby. I love this story. Yeah.
5: They developed a, I'm not going to get this exactly right, they developed a non-fertile version, right?
0: Mm-hmm. A sterile
5: version of
0: that
5: the...
0: That would mate with the... fertile, and that would make their offspring sterile.
3: Gotcha.
0: So they couldn't reproduce.
1: They're working on that with another, is it mosquitoes or something?
5: Doesn't screwworm fly sound like the villain in a superhero movie? Screwworm fly.
0: There's some sort of facility here that does nothing but make manufacture flies, like 100 million a week
1: are
0: or
1: they,
0: something.
1: Are on there all sterile?
5: And they're sterile.
0: Yeah, and they're all sterile.
3: Whoa.
0: And they're trying to introduce them back into the...
3: So these affect not humans. They indirectly affect humans.
0: Well, they can't. They can hit pets, though.
1: And right. According to the Ag Secretary, Brooke Rollins, there's no threat of a mass infestation, but they're okay. Just...
0: Well, and also a long-haired hippies.
2: Yeah.
3: Well, yeah.
2: Got to watch out for those.
0: Filthy, stinky hippies.
5: A screw worm. What's in a screwdriver?
1: Orange juice
3: and vodka.
5: So a screw worm would be tequila.
3: Oh, I like that.
5: Orange juice and what, a gummy worm. Right? Ooh. Have you ever eaten a worm in a tequila?
1: No.
3: I haven't.
1: No,
3: have you?
1: No.
5: No. Oh, gross.
1: God, no.
5: I can barely eat those chocolate gummy worms.
0: Is that right?
5: They creep me out.
0: Because they remind you of poop.
2: Oh, man.
0: They remind you of poop.
2: Remember dirt in a cup in the summertime?
3: Never a fan.
1: Yeah.
2: Oh, I like it.
3: I don't like the gummy worm
1: part. It was chocolate pudding with gummy worms in
2: Such
1: it?
2: Such a fan.
3: Just give me the pudding and the Oreos or whatever that is.
0: Yeah. Oreos. Get rid of the faux plastic.
5: Okay? We're hanging out with Evan Oakes. Give me one more thing that rules, Evan. I love these.
6: One more thing that rules. Let's see here. We got corn dogs.
2: Yeah.
6: Definitely.
3: Yeah. Yeah. Do you find that to be... divisive, as the British would say.
1: Tom doesn't like corn dogs.
5: I don't like corn dogs.
2: You don't like any of us.
5: Although I will say this, Evan, you were here recently. The great Indianapolis 500 took place, and it was a wonderful one this year. But prior to the event, the big event, they had a somewhat lesser event with the racing of the Wienermobiles. I have driven the Wienermobile. Thank you very much. One of them.
0: Who exactly are you thanking?
1: He's thanking himself.
5: But
0: okay, that rules.
5: They also have one of the Wienermobiles is a corn dog. The one I drove was an automatic, of course. The corn dog is a stick.
1: Yeah, and we had the drivers.
3: All that.
0: You know, they're probably I don't know how many people need to be educated. That's a manual transmission saying it's a stick.
5: Well, those that are enlightened will get the quality jokes.
2: Yeah.
5: That's how this works.
2: You're worried that the dumb people aren't going to get your corn dog joke? That's the issue?
5: Yes.
3: You want to hear one of life's greatest mysteries?
2: Yeah.
3: Corn dogs? No, thank you. Corn dog nuggets? Yes, please.
2: Yeah.
1: They rule.
3: I don't understand.
1: Yeah. Huh?
0: How about both?
1: Mini corn dogs
3: How about
1: rule.
3: Shut up?
5: How about dumb it down?
3: I'm just asking if you've considered
0: it. You know what? I took a look at that. And... you might be right. That might rule if I shut up.
2: You're right.
5: You like a good corn dog, do you?
6: Especially if it's mini.
5: Oh.
6: Absolutely.
5: Oh, really?
6: Yeah, big mini corn
5: dog. We have to try these. Right now, let's talk a little bit of food. 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
1: 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Yep, we're one of the longest running morning shows in Peoria history. And we thank you for that. Couldn't have done it without you. 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
13: For the ninth year in a row, Finland has been named the happiest country in the world. That's according to the World Happiness Report put out every year by the Wellbeing Research Center at the University of Oxford in the UK. Two other Nordic nations, Iceland and Denmark, came in at numbers 2 and 3. Now, having spent quite a bit of time in these countries over my 2.5 decades as a journalist, I can tell you that this is not at all that surprising. There's an entirely different way of thinking in these countries. We before me, you might say. In other words, the mentality is less adversarial and much more, we're all in this together. One other interesting thing that came up was that no matter where someone lived, the more time they spent on social media, the less happy they were. Want to smile? It's simple. Put your phone away for a bit. I'm Dr. Sanjay Gupta, helping you live a better life.
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1: 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Christy Lee at the news desk.
2: Well, hello, chick.
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0: Text it up to 95819.
1: There's Willie Griswold.
3: Good morning, man.
1: There's Josh Arnold.
0: Contest.
4: You know, Tom, you could have let us have a little fun without mentioning
0: messaging.
1: Oh no.
2: I know.
5: I just had to watch. I watched Josh practice restraint on this show, which is something he almost never does.
1: There's Ace Cosby. I'm Chick McGee. Hello, Tom. What do you got, buddy?
6: We got a guest.
2: Okay.
6: Our guest is Evan Oakes. And Mr. Oakes has created, it's a phenomenon, frankly. On Instagram, et cetera, et cetera. It's called Stuff That Rules. I love this. Kind of small things that just bring joy to the world.
4: It's
6: That's
4: great.
6: A great thing.
4: It's great.
1: But as long as you agree with it.
2: Mm-hmm.
6: He just said corn dogs rule. I beg to differ, but that's, as Josh would say, it's not for me.
4: Which is okay.
6: To me, hot dogs at a ball game.
1: Oh yeah,
6: wrapped in foil. Rules.
1: You
6: for
1: just
6: me.
1: Found those,
6: and no. I don't need. I don't need mustard or ketchup. Now, Tom, plain hot dog.
4: Tom, when you said I don't care for corn dogs, Willie, and very seriously, Willie immediately said, "Well, you don't like anything on a stick."
5: Yeah,
4: is that true?
2: You don't like popsicles?
5: No, popsicles is the one thing that he likes. This guy, yeah. I almost just said this mf'er. This guy loves popsicles.
2: Oh yeah, really.
1: What about
6: Flicicle's a big fan.
1: Like chicken on a stick.
2: What about a kebab? Yeah,
4: will you enjoy a satay?
2: Yeah, or a kebab.
5: the spiral potato at a fair, that's not for you. You're not a stick food guy.
6: Not really.
5: Me, I love a stick food.
6: Taylor, a guy I'm not. I'm not the guy walking around Disney World with the giant turkey leg.
1: Oh, yeah.
4: Well, that's that bone is nature's stick.
6: I mean, that is...
1: Absolutely.
6: That is the most impractical, weirdest... I mean, Disney World, have a hot dog and get back on the rides. I don't want to ask, you know, wench more grog.
4: Turkey legs are so delicious, but you forget how sinewy they are. Like when you, there are so many weird cartilage.
2: Yeah. Ew, no.
5: Well, and like on a chicken wing, it's a tiny thing you bite right through.
4: Exactly.
5: With that guy, it's you're biting
4: something
5: through.
4: To deal with.
5: It's like an ACL.
2: I don't think I've ever had a turkey leg.
6: Yeah, but it's an awkward place to eat them. Oh, so Evan Oakes, give me another thing that rules.
7: We got peeing after the movies, a personal favorite of mine.
6: Oh yeah.
4: Now, you're young. How old are you?
7: I'm 28.
4: So can you go the whole duration of the movie without peeing?
7: I'll go two or three times, I'll be honest. That's a bit of a fib on the list. I don't hold it till the end.
2: Are
4: no
2: you
4: kidding?
2: Serious?
4: Because when I was 28, I could make it. I could, you know.
2: You can't make it now?
4: No,
2: make it?
4: Nope. I got to go. I go right before, mm-hmm. and then I have to go in the middle, and then I have to go right after.
2: I've
4: had my prostate checked. Everything's good. It's a nice grapefruit size.
1: Run pee.
6: Yeah, there was a...
1: Run pee app. Comes in handy.
6: Yeah, there's an app that it tells you when the best time to go pee is.
4: I'm not using that. They don't know the best time for me.
6: And it summarizes you've missed. Now, I have a question for you, Evan. I noticed that you are a man with a lot of tattoos.
7: Yes, sir.
6: I didn't get the chance to really thoroughly review them. Have you, your art form is called Stuff That Rules. I think it's great. Do you have a Stuff That Rules tattoo?
7: My personal favorite, I have my mother's name, Carol, on my bicep. So if I have too many drinks, I'll just find an older woman named Carol and say, you're not going to believe this.
4: Yes.
7: I typically love that.
6: Nice.
4: That rules. Up
5: to And by the way,
4: no, you're fine.
5: Finding an older gal named Carol, not that hard. They're around.
7: Yeah.
5: You'll find one. They're there.
6: No, you have a logo, right?
7: It's just three letters. It's just STR.
6: Do you have that tattooed yet on you?
7: I'm booking something this week, actually.
4: Oh, nice.
7: It'll be a regrettable decision, but decision nonetheless.
6: No, I think you should.
1: Go, man. Go, yeah.
6: You gotta. It's like a sign. You know.
2: Commitment to it. Come on.
7: That's a big commitment. That's a nerve-wracking.
2: Right.
6: Now, judging by what you were just saying, you're a single guy?
7: Yeah, I have a lady friend.
1: All right.
7: Yeah.
1: Oh, she lives in the Old West? That's nice. That's great. Yeah.
8: Oh, a lady friend.
6: Does she ever use the phrase stuff that rules?
7: Yeah, begrudgingly, but, you know, it does happen.
6: Oh, that's fine. I was hoping you were going to say, you know, in the, in the bedroom.
4: Oh, boy.
6: Oh, Evan, that.
1: Oh, something like his dork
6: we just
1: rules.
6: Met. Was gonna be, I was not going to go hour, down vulgar
5: you
6: road.
5: You made fun of his tattoos. And now
6: I'm
5: you're
6: making
5: gonna...
6: fun of him.
5: Okay.
2: Nobody wants to be a guest anymore.
1: and none of us want to be here as it is.
6: Ah, that rules.
1: What are you gonna do, man, when Hulkamania runs wild?
6: Thanks. That's a great thing you got going, Evan. It's really fun. Once again, you'll just Google stuff that rules and you'll land on.
1: And he really is being sincere. I know he sounds condescending, but he can't help it.
2: No, he is.
5: Yeah, he's trying to be nice.
7: Well, I appreciate that.
6: I know. It is hard for me to lower myself. No, your stuff's really funny and really cool. And I just, as Josh said, there's a positivity about it that God knows I need on a daily basis.
1: Yeah.
6: Thanks for joining us, as always. These are the O'Reilly Auto Parts Studios, and this is the Bob and Tom Show.
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0: 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I'm ready too. So why don't we just kick off The Rock, Bob Seger, rather, and Aerosmith headed to your ears, as well as a check of the weather, courtesy WMBD-TV. 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
1: 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Let's make this another record-breaking year. The Harley-Davidson Bud Hog Giveaway, executed by Walters Brothers Harley-Davidson. 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
9: 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It reinforces the alignment, stability, and coordinated muscle activation that supports how your body moves, whether you're doing strenuous exercise or simply going about your daily life. This is according to Dana Santis, a strength and conditioning specialist. Even though you walk every day, Dana does say you can make small adjustments to immediately improve your walking mechanics. 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I'm Dr. Sanjay Gupta, helping you live a better life.
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0: We get a check of the weather courtesy meteorologist Nathan Kitchens at WMBD-TV. Chance of showers and storms. Highs in the mid-80s. Temps fall into the upper 60s overnight with showers and storms possible yet again. And tomorrow, warm with temps in the upper 80s. Spotty showers and storms are possible with storm chances continuing overnight. Lows in the upper 60s and lower 70s. Stay up to date on the ever-changing weather in our world 24/7. Visit ciproud.com.
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0: Bob Seger and the Silver Bullet Band singing about them Hollywood nights on 95.5 GLO on a finally Friday. It makes me think about vacay. Have you got a vacation planned? Are you like me and you're like, oh, these gas prices, inflation, I may have to sit this one out, right? Don't. Get ready to qualify to win a free vacay. It's an epic vacation giveaway. It's going to be awesome. We're kicking it all off next week. Just listen for the cue to call. You call. 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Either Punta Cana or Cancun. 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Get those fruity drinks. Don't forget your SPF. Let's rock. It's 95.5 GLO. Keep your ears open. June 8th, it all kicks off. Got the Greg Kinn Band and Don Henley on the way right now. They rocked at the Peoria Civic Center. It's ZZ Top. 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

0: 95.5 GLO, the Greg Kin Band with the breakup song on a finally Friday. It's Roxy coming to you from the yardbuildings.com studio in downtown Peoria. And classic rockers, the Castle Theater is an amazing place to see live music. And Secondhand News is headed to the Castle Theater on June 12th. 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You ready to rock some more? I got a nice long set of classic rock headed to your ears. Got The Who, Kenny Wayne Shepherd, some Fleetwood Mac, and Bon Jovi. It's all right here on Central Illinois' home for classic rock. 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
10: 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Yep, we're one of the longest running morning shows in Peoria history. And we thank you for that. 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
13: Eating a healthy diet is not only good for you physically,
4: can also keep your brain sharp as you age. According to a new study out of China, people who most closely followed the MIND diet slowed aging in key structures inside their brains by more than 2 years. The MIND diet is a combination of the Mediterranean diet, which we talk a lot about, and the DASH diet, which stands for Dietary Approaches to Stop Hypertension. All three of these diets are similar, but the MIND diet puts more of an emphasis on berries, beans, leafy green vegetables, fish, poultry, whole grains, olive oil, and nuts. You're not going to eat foods with a lot of saturated fat. We're talking cheese, butter, red meat, or anything fried. You really don't have to eat like this 100% of the time. That's the key. Just do the best that you can. I'm Dr. Sanjay Gupta, helping you live a better life.
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0: Can I get an estimate on that? I need to know, what is cheap? I know what dirty deeds are, but what are you calling cheap? AC/DC. What up, classic rockers? It's Roxy on a finally Friday, feeling a little sassy and ready for outdoor concert weather. We had it, and it'll be back. I know what it will be. And coming up on July 24th, it's going to be legendary on the Peoria Riverfront CEFQ stage. 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And it's all happening thanks to Jay Goldberg, Gold Entertainment. It looks like Golden, I swear it does. Gold Entertainment. 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
11: 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Thank you, Peoria, for making us one of the most listened to shows in Peoria radio history. We were first heard here in the River City in the 1990s, and we're still at it. 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
13: Did you know that almost half the vegetables and more than three quarters of the fruit that we eat in this country come from just one state, California? Yeah, it's true. And according to a new report by the Environmental Working Group, a health advocacy organization, a lot of this produce is tainted with PFAS, which are sometimes referred to as forever chemicals. Why? Well, the EPA says pesticides keep America's food supply safe, abundant, and affordable. And of course, these chemicals are used in every state, not just California. Now, if you are worried, though, about how much you're consuming, the best thing to do is to buy organic produce, if and when you can. Organic or not, you should rinse all fruits and vegetables under running water. Don't use any soap. And as one epidemiologist told us, use a brush on sturdier items like carrots, potatoes, and cucumbers. I'm Dr. Sanjay Gupta, helping you live a better life.
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0: We get a check of the weather courtesy meteorologist Nathan Kitchens at WMBD-TV. Chance of showers and storms. Highs in the mid-80s. Temps fall into the upper 60s overnight with showers and storms possible yet again. And tomorrow, warm with temps in the upper 80s. Spotty showers and storms are possible with storm chances continuing overnight. Lows in the upper 60s and lower 70s. Stay up to date on the ever-changing weather in our world 24/7. Visit ciproud.com.
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The Cars with my best friend's girl on 95.5 GLO. And I always wonder if Rick Ocasek and Rick Springfield, like, ever talked about the situations that they had. My best friend's girl, Jesse's girl, you know what I'm trying to say. What was going on in the rock world? Classic rockers, it's Roxy on this finally Friday, and I am just jonesing for more rock. You are too. We got to get through this day and start the weekend. Got some Blue Oyster Cult and Black Sabbath headed your way. Right now, though, get ready to sing it loud. It's Queen. We will rock you. We are the champions. It's 95.5 GLO, Peoria's home for classic rock.

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0: 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Blue Oyster Cult is burning for you on 95.5 GLO on a finally Friday. And Bourbon and Beyond is waiting for you, too. It's the world's largest bourbon food and music fest taking over Louisville, Kentucky in September. And we want you to be there. Performances from so many artists, including Cheap Trick, Hootie and the Blowfish, Joan Jett and the Blackhearts. Got some Gary Clark Jr., Queens of the Stone Age, Dave Matthews, Mumford & Sons, Foo Fighters, Foster the People. This is a sick event, and we want you there. You could win a trip for two with a five-night hotel stay, $1,500 cash, a pair of four-day VIP passes. Yeah, and all you got to do is text to win. And I got your national text keyword coming up just after 11 o'clock. We're going to keep on rocking. Got the Doors and some Def Leppard along with the Steve Miller Band and more all headed to your ears. It's 95.5 GLO, Peoria's home for classic rock on a finally Friday.
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11: A better life with Dr. Sanjay Gupta.
12: Slowly but surely, AI is seeping its way into every corner of our lives. One area perhaps I didn't expect is diet advice. A new study out of Turkey found that chatbots are recommending to teen boys and girls that they restrict their daily calories to dangerously low levels and eat a balance of nutrients that are kind of out of whack. Remember, teenagers are growing, one pediatrician told us. If they aren't getting enough nutrition, it can really stunt their growth on a number of levels. And in extreme cases, it can lead to significant health consequences. Large language models, LLMs, they are designed to agree with you. So if you're looking to lose weight, they're going to push you pretty hard in that direction. They also sometimes don't know how to tell the difference between good information and bad information. And you know who does? Your doctor. I'm Dr. Sanjay Gupta, helping you live a better life.
13: 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Yep, we're one of the longest running morning shows in Peoria history. And we thank you for that. Couldn't have done it without you. So let's have some fun as you prep for your work day. 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

0: If it's an emergency, you may want to like make a phone call or even a text message. That was the Police with Message in a Bottle. It's Roxy on this Finally Friday on your home for classic rock, 95.5 GLO. And the festival season is upon us. And Bourbon and Beyond, the world's largest bourbon, food, and music fest, is taking over Louisville, Kentucky this September, and you could be there. 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
13: 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Thank you. We appreciate it. This is Tom from the Bob and Tom Show. Mornings here, 5 till 9 on 95.5 GLO. Thank you, Peoria, for making us one of the most listened to shows in Peoria radio history. We were first heard here in the River City in the 1990s, and we're still at it. Join Christy Lee, Chick McGee, Josh, Willie G, and myself, Tom, as you launch your day. It's the Bob and Tom Show. We'll talk to you in the morning right here on 95.5 GLO. And thanks again.
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15: 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There's a term for that, social offloading. And experts we talked to warned that this habit could be stunting emotional growth, leaving an already isolated generation who came of age during the pandemic even less prepared for the messiness of human interaction. Sure, AI can help you polish whatever it is you're looking to say, but that's not very human, right? 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They are keen to help. I'm Dr. Sanjay Gupta, helping you live a better life.
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0: We get a check of the weather courtesy meteorologist Nathan Kitchens at WMBD-TV. Chance of showers and storms. Highs in the mid-80s. Temps fall into the upper 60s overnight with showers and storms possible yet again. And tomorrow, warm with temps in the upper 80s. Spotty showers and storms are possible with storm chances continuing overnight. Lows in the upper 60s and lower 70s. Stay up to date on the ever-changing weather in our world 24/7. 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

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Or you can head on over to 95.5glo.com. Terry Luttrell's REO Classics band live at the Peoria Riverfront CEFQ stage, July 24th. See you there. Got some bad company and Ozzy headed your way. Right now, this is a shout out from my friend Barb. We volunteer together at Sophia's Kitchen, and she wants to hear some Huey Lewis. And who am I to tell Barb no? Here you go. It's Power of Love, Barb. It's 95.5 GLO.

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0: 95.5 GLO Bad Company with Rock and Roll Fantasy. And I think their fantasy was probably to be in the Rock and Roll Hall of Fame. And they are finally class of 2025. How you doing? It's a finally Friday. And again, I just keep looking at what is going on this fabulous summer in Central Illinois. And it is the first year of the Chillicothe River and Rails Fest this summer, July 23rd through the 26th. A little bit of country, a little bit of rock and roll, and a whole lot of fun. It's a festival with, of course, concerts. They're also going to have a carnival lot. Like, there's going to be a carnival. Plus, you get those carnival food vendors and a vendor's market along with a car show. It's going to be amazing. Chillicothe River and Rails Festival. Check it all out. It's where music meets the Midway. Just head on over to 95.5GLO.com. Get the full lineup, all the info. And while you're there, grab your tickets. And I'll see you at Three Sisters Park this summer. That does it for me. I'm getting on out of the yardbuildings.com studio and getting on with my day. I'm just going to start the weekend now. How's that? 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Just say, hey, play 95.5 GLO and boom, there we are. We want to be with you always. Now get out there and make those beautiful memories and do your best to be kind to all kinds, even yourself. It doesn't cost a dime. On the way, Matt Behan is going to rock you through your Friday lunch hour. And then Doc is joining you around 3. And he's got that giveaway. Secondhand news. Fleetwood Mac tribute at the Castle Theater. I'll talk to you on Monday. 9-ish, right after Bob and Tom. Make it a safe one. And, you know, be safe out there. I said that. It's time for me to go. Got some Stevie Ray Vaughan, the Mighty Zeb, and some ZZ Top all headed to you right here on your home for classic rock. We're 95.5 GLO.
1: 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It's Chick McGee from the Bob and Tom Show, 5 till 9. 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That is hard to believe. What's even more surprising is that we're still talking to each other at all. 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Yeah, that'll happen. 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

0: The Hammer Alley Podcast, an 80s flashback mockumentary. How did they go from top of the rock to rock bottom?
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It's The Who. My suggestion this afternoon, Eminence Front on the way to Martin rocking out today in East Peoria. It's 95.5 GLO. Good afternoon. I'm Matt Behan. Welcome to the noon hour here on this Friday. Ready for the weekend? Show of hands. Let's go, right? Absolutely, for sure. 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Put us on your phone. Take us with you everywhere you go. Cloudy sky, showers kind of intermittently rolling around today, 83, 84. We'll talk about Bourbon and Beyond Festival. This is your last day for your shot to get to maybe win this bad boy. Fly away down to Kentucky and enjoy the amazing Louisville, Kentucky, with this Bourbon and Beyond Festival with great bourbon and great food, multiple days, and great artists performing like Cheap Trick and Joan Jett. Foo Fighters, you know, Chris Stapleton going to be there, and a ton of others. That National Text keyword coming up 2 o'clock today. It's nonstop classic rock, and on the way to Eric. Want to hear Lover Boy, Turn Me Loose, get some lunch. It's 95.5 GLO.

0: From the outstanding debut in 1976, Boston is the band. 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I'm Matt Bayhand. Hope the day is going well. Thank you so much for taking GLO with you. Clouds, breezy. Showers kind of intermittently rolling around today, 83, 84. Probably see a little break in maybe some rain tonight, but then rain coming back after midnight. Looks like clouds and a 50% chance of showers for tomorrow and about 86 for the high tomorrow. So hang in there. Hey, the first year, inaugural year of the Chillicothe River and Rails Fest going this summer. Coming up soon, July 23rd through the 25th at Three Sisters Park in Chillicothe. A festival, concerts, carnival rides, food, vendors, car show going on. Great live music going on as well, like Chris Daughtry and his band Daughtry. 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
5: Heart disease is still the leading cause of death here in the United States and around the world. But what if there was something you could do earlier in life to reduce the odds of becoming a statistic? Well, here in the United States, tens of millions of adults already take a statin to lower their cholesterol. But new guidance put out by the American College of Cardiology and the American Heart Association now emphasize that treating high cholesterol sooner could significantly reduce a person's lifetime risk of heart attack or stroke. How early are we talking? In your 30s, believe it or not. Of course, you need to talk to your doctor about whether statins are right for you, but you should know that the evidence is really starting to stack up that shows the earlier you get a jump on reducing lifelong exposure to plaque-causing lipids and lipoproteins, the better the odds are going to be for you. Make sure you get your cholesterol checked. That's the first step. I'm Dr. Sanjay Gupta, helping you live a better life.
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12: 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What's even more surprising is that we're still talking to each other at all. 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

It's the Mighty Van Halen, 1978, the outstanding debut album, Van Halen 1. They played a club here in Peoria. Driving through the states from California, and they played Peoria on that very first tour. Some of you were at that show. As we slide through on this Friday afternoon, enjoy GLO for free on the iHeartRadio app and the TuneIn app as we broadcast live from the yardbuildings.com studios in downtown. 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

0: Freddie and Queen on this Friday afternoon. 95.5 GLO, you're home for Queen always here as we navigate the fun on a Friday. Hope you're doing good. Clouds breezy, some rain out there rolling around today, 83 or so, 84. That high says WMBD 31 TV meteorologist Molly Naselin. Kind of hit or miss showers rolling around through the day, and it looks like about a 50% chance of showers for tomorrow. High is around 86 out there, so hang in there. We got shows everywhere that we're excited about as summer is getting going here, and one of those shows is Terry Luttrell's REO Classics Band live at Peoria Riverfront Park CFQ Center Stage in Peoria. It's a one night only. 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It's July 24th under the stars at CFQ Center Stage downtown. Terry Luttrell, man, what a story. He is the original lead singer of REO Speedwagon. 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All the great stories with him, Terry's story, Gary Richrath's story. 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Tom Petty on the way, the Police, also Pink Floyd and Rush coming up next on GLO.
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9: 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It's Chick McGee from the Bob and Tom Show, 5 till 9. 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What's even more surprising is that we're still talking to each other at all. I'll cover sports per the usual every morning, and I'll try to keep Tom relaxed and happy. 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
12: 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It reinforces the alignment, stability, and coordinated muscle activation that supports how your body moves, whether you're doing strenuous exercise or simply going about your daily life. This is according to Dana Santis, a strength and conditioning specialist. Even though you walk every day, Dana does say you can make small adjustments to immediately improve your walking mechanics. 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Allow your arms to swing naturally in coordination with your legs. 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I'm Dr. Sanjay Gupta, helping you live a better life.
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0: definitely was in the right.
1: 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That geezer is cruising for bruising.
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0: 1975, the year the album Toys in the Attic Walk This Way, Aerosmith, 95.5 GLO. Peoria's only classic rock station. Remember, my brother had the vinyl of that album. I was like a little dude, man, like 6, 7, I don't know. I remember stealing my brother's vinyl and playing my vinyl on my Batman and Robin record player that I had. I was really cool, man. I was wearing corduroys too, probably. Yeah, Tough Skins, remember those? Anywho, great memories. It's Aerosmith, 95.5 GLO, Peoria's only classic rock station. Coming up Monday morning, we have a shot for you to do something pretty great. It's the Epic Vacation Getaway. 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Gas prices, inflation driving you bonkers. How about getting out of town? How about teeing up a much-needed vacay on the beach in Punta Cana or maybe Cancun? 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
8: 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Thank you, Peoria, for making us one of the most listened to shows in Peoria radio history. We were first heard here in the River City in the 1990s, and we're still at it. Join Christy Lee, Chick McGee, Josh, Willie G, and myself, Tom, as you launch your day. It's the Bob and Tom Show. We'll talk to you in the morning right here on 95.5 GLO. And thanks again.
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11: A better life with Dr. Sanjay Gupta.
12: Slowly but surely, AI is seeping its way into every corner of our lives. One area perhaps I didn't expect is diet advice. A new study out of Turkey found that chatbots are recommending to teen boys and girls that they restrict their daily calories to dangerously low levels and eat a balance of nutrients that are kind of out of whack. Remember, teenagers are growing, one pediatrician told us. If they aren't getting enough nutrition, it can really stunt their growth on a number of levels. And in extreme cases, it can lead to significant health consequences. Large language models, LLMs, they are designed to agree with you. So if you're looking to lose weight, they're going to push you pretty hard in that direction. They also sometimes don't know how to tell the difference between good information and bad information. And you know who does? Your doctor. I'm Dr. Sanjay Gupta, helping you live a better life.
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Anne and Nancy Wilson, their bandmates and Heart, are rock and roll Hall of Famers from the Emerald City, Seattle, Washington, a Magic Man here on a Friday afternoon. Sliding through on this Friday. Hope you're doing well. I'm Matt Bahan. Enjoy GLO so many ways. 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Nothing. 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Coming up top of the hour, your national text keyword is on the way for your shot to rock out at Bourbon and Beyond Festival in Louisville, Kentucky. It's coming up. 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

on Edward Van Halen. 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Jimi Hendrix. 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

0: Captured live in Detroit back in 1975, Kiss and Kiss Alive, one of the premier great double live albums in rock and roll history. In the 70s, man, all the bands were doing that. And for some bands, it really solidified their massive popularity in their career. Kiss was certainly one of them. And that version of Rock and Roll All Night went massive. The live version that did. You think about Cheap Trick, Peter Frampton, and the list goes on with great live albums from the 70s. Happy Friday. It's 95.5 GLO. I'm Matt Bahan. Clouds, breezy, showers rolling around today. 83, 84, your shot to be down in Louisville, Kentucky, Bourbon and Beyond Festival to see amazing artists for 4 or 5 days. We got your airfare, your hotel, your money, spending money, tickets to go see all these great shows. Bourbon and Beyond Festival, a National Text keyword coming up top of the hour. It's coming up here on GLO.
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7: 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What's even more surprising is that we're still talking to each other at all. 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
12: Did you know that almost half the vegetables and more than 3/4 of the fruit that we eat in this country come from just one state, California? Yeah, it's true. And according to a new report by the Environmental Working Group, a health advocacy organization, a lot of this produce is tainted with PFAS, which are sometimes referred to as forever chemicals. Why? Well, the EPA says pesticides keep America's food supply safe, abundant, and affordable. And of course, these chemicals are used in every state, not just California. Now, if you are worried, though, about how much you're consuming, the best thing to do is to buy organic produce, if and when you can. Organic or not, you should rinse all fruits and vegetables under running water. Don't use any soap. And as one epidemiologist told us, use a brush on sturdier items like carrots, potatoes, and cucumbers. I'm Dr. Sanjay Gupta, helping you live a better life.
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1: And a good Friday afternoon. Matt Bahan here. Let's talk about Bourbon and Beyond Festival down in Louisville, Kentucky, and how you could be there. 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

0: So the very first album with Brian Johnson as lead singer, and it blows up as one of the greatest albums in the history of music, not just rock and roll, but music. Back in Black, selling north of 55 million copies worldwide. Shoot the Thrill, it's AC/DC, Brian Johnson, Angus and Company, and they're out still touring this year, and going to be out in Vegas later on this summer as well. Happy Friday afternoon, hope it's going well, man. Get to the weekend, let's go. Clouds, breezy, showers kind of intermittently rolling around today, 83, 84, periods of, you know, showers tapering and then back at it again. Looks like showers after midnight tonight, and about a 50% chance of rain tomorrow, says Molly Naslund at WMBD31. Our TV meteorologist. So hang in there. And once again, text the national keyword rainbow, RAINBOW, to 95819. Now to enter. Free chance for win that flyaway for Bourbon and Beyond Fest down in Louisville, Kentucky in September. You could be there. 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Text the national keyword rainbow to 95819 out of enter for your chance to win that flyaway for Bourbon and Beyond. 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
14: 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Thank you, Peoria, for making us one of the most listened to shows in Peoria radio history. We were first heard here in the River City in the 1990s, and we're still at it. 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

One Pink Floyd and Led Zeppelin. 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

Eagles at a heartache tonight, 95.5 GLO, as we navigate the fun here on this Friday afternoon. Hope the Friday vibe's going well. I'm Matt Behan. 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Led Zeppelin 4, what an album, and maybe one of the greatest drumming songs of all time. 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

0: 1987, the year, Slippery When Wet, the album, multi-million seller for John Bon Jovi and his band, Richie Sambora. They are known as Bon Jovi, and they are Hall of Famers. It's a Friday afternoon. I'm Matt Behan. I'm stepping out. It's 95.5 GLO. Hope you're doing great out there on this Friday. Clouds breezy, some showers rolling around today. Looks like low mid-80s out there. Doc is off today, and our friend Jason Glick is coming in, and he has got his show ready to go. Take it over for Doc here this afternoon right here on 95.5 GLO. He's got National Text Keyword coming up for the Bourbon and Beyond Festival, and also tickets for Secondhand News, the Fleetwood Mac tribute that is on the way at the Castle Theater in Bloomington. That's coming up in the 4 o'clock hour, and he'll lead you up to Steve Gorman tonight, and Steve Gorman rocks, coming up at 7 p.m. with April Rose right here on 95.5 GLO. Great classic rock coming up. Tom Petty also shouts for The Knack, Brian Adams, Mellencamp, and more. It's all up next on 95.5 GLO. Have a great weekend. Behave.
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15: 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What's even more surprising is that we're still talking to each other at all. 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
3: Staying active every day will go a long way towards helping you live a happy, healthy, and pain-free life. And there's perhaps no movement more fundamental than walking. It reinforces the alignment, stability, and coordinated muscle activation that supports how your body moves, whether you're doing strenuous exercise or simply going about your daily life. This is according to Dana Santis, a strength and conditioning specialist. Even though you walk every day, Dana does say you can make small adjustments to immediately improve your walking mechanics. So, keep your rib cage stacked over your pelvis. Avoid leaning over or arching your lower back. Allow your arms to swing naturally in coordination with your legs. Keep your gaze forward, your jaw relaxed, and then just breathe in through your nose and out through your mouth. I'm Dr. Sanjay Gupta, helping you live a better life.
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0: 95.5 GLO, Peoria's home for classic rock with John Mellencamp. I need a lover. 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
3: 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It's Chick McGee from the Bob and Tom Show, 5 till 9. Did you know that we've been at this since the 90s right here on 95.5 GLO? 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What's even more surprising is that we're still talking to each other at all. 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
22: 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I'm Dr. Sanjay Gupta, helping you live a better life.
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Yes. Van Halen? 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Welcome home. 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

0: 95.5 GLO, Peoria's home for classic rock with the Rolling Stones. 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
14: 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Yep, we're one of the longest running morning shows in Peoria history. And we thank you for that. Couldn't have done it without you. 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
16: 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Well, first, let's talk about actual magnesium. 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

0: 95.5 GLO, Peoria's home for classic rock with Bob and Tom in the mornings. It's Foreigner with a Hot-Blooded. How you doing? I am a Glick. And in case you missed it yesterday, we were out on the road for the St. Jude Summer Rides in its 10th year, and that Bud Hogg is back. 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
12: 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It's Chick McGee from the Bob and Tom Show, 5 till 9. Did you know that we've been at this since the 90s right here on 95.5 GLO? That is hard to believe. What's even more surprising is that we're still talking to each other at all. I'll cover sports per the usual every morning, and I'll try to keep Tom relaxed and happy. 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
15: 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And there's perhaps no movement more fundamental than walking. It reinforces the alignment, stability, and coordinated muscle activation that supports how your body moves, whether you're doing strenuous exercise or simply going about your daily life. This is according to Dana Santis, a strength and conditioning specialist. Even though you walk every day, Dana does say you can make small adjustments to immediately improve your walking mechanics. So, keep your rib cage, stacked over your pelvis. 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Allow your arms to swing naturally in coordination with your legs. 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I'm Dr. Sanjay Gupta, helping you live a better life.
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Zeppelin? 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

Aerosmith, Last Child on Peoria's Home for Classic Rock, 95.5 GLO. 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So we get back to the rock. Guns N' Roses headed your way after the Steve Miller Band, Swingtown.

0: 95.5 GLO, Peoria's home for classic rock with Bob and Tom in the mornings. It's Nazareth, Hair of the Dog. 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
11: Heart disease is still the leading cause of death here in the United States and around the world. But what if there was something you could do earlier in life to reduce the odds of becoming a statistic? Well, here in the United States, tens of millions of adults already take a statin to lower their cholesterol. But new guidance put out by the American College of Cardiology and the American Heart Association now emphasize that treating high cholesterol sooner could significantly reduce a person's lifetime risk of heart attack or stroke. How early are we talking? In your 30s, believe it or not. Of course, you need to talk to your doctor about whether statins are right for you, but you should know that the evidence is really starting to stack up that shows the earlier you get a jump on reducing lifelong exposure to plaque-causing lipids and lipoproteins, the better the odds are going to be for you. Make sure you get your cholesterol checked. That's the first step. I'm Dr. Sanjay Gupta, helping you live a better life.
12: 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Yep, we're one of the longest running morning shows in Peoria history. And we thank you for that. Couldn't have done it without you. 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

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It's Kim Mitchell. Go for a soda. How you doing? I am Glick, filling in for Doc today. And next hour, I have your chance to get qualified to check out Bourbon and Beyond, the world's largest bourbon, food, and music festival, taking over Louisville, Kentucky this September. 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
14: Staying active every day will go a long way towards helping you live a happy, healthy, and pain-free life. And there's perhaps no movement more fundamental than walking. It reinforces the alignment, stability, and coordinated muscle activation that supports how your body moves, whether you're doing strenuous exercise or simply going about your daily life. This is according to Dana Santis, a strength and conditioning specialist. Even though you walk every day, Dana does say you can make small adjustments to immediately improve your walking mechanics. So, keep your rib cage stacked over your pelvis. Avoid leaning over or arching your lower back. Allow your arms to swing naturally in coordination with your legs. Keep your gaze forward, your jaw relaxed, and then just breathe in through your nose and out through your mouth. I'm Dr. Sanjay Gupta, helping you live a better life.
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3: 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Thank you, Peoria, for making us one of the most listened to shows in Peoria radio history. 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And thanks again.
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18: Recent survey conducted by Common Sense Media found one-third of teenagers prefer AI companions over humans for serious conversations. There's a term for that, social offloading. And experts we talked to warned that this habit could be stunting emotional growth, leaving an already isolated generation who came of age during the pandemic even less prepared for the messiness of human interaction. Sure, AI can help you polish whatever it is you're looking to say, but that's not very human, right? It's the messiness that makes our interactions with each other so real. It's also what makes them so validating, help us to develop our confidence, our voice, our deep bonds with each other. Psychiatrists we talked to encouraged turning to family or friends when you're struggling to express yourself. They are keen to help. I'm Dr. Sanjay Gupta, helping you live a better life.
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15: 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It's Chick McGee from the Bob and Tom Show, 5 till 9. 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What's even more surprising is that we're still talking to each other at all. 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

0: 95.5 GLO, Peoria's home for Classic Rock with Bob and Tom in the morning. It's Sticks Come Sail Away. We got a chance for you to head on down to Louisville, Kentucky this September to check out the Bourbon and Beyond Festival. You could win a trip for two with a five-night hotel stay, $1,500 cash for your travel expenses, and a pair of four-day Mint VIP passes for Bourbon and Beyond 2026. 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
9: 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Mornings here, 5 till 9 on 95.5 GLO. Thank you, Peoria, for making us one of the most listened to shows in Peoria radio history. We were first heard here in the River City in the 1990s, and we're still at it. Join Christy Lee, Chick McGee, Josh, Willie G, and myself, Tom, as you launch your day. It's the Bob and Tom Show. 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And thanks again.
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12: Did you know that almost half the vegetables and more than three quarters of the fruit that we eat in this country come from just one state, California? Yeah, it's true. And according to a new report by the Environmental Working Group, a health advocacy organization, a lot of this produce is tainted with PFAS, which are sometimes referred to as forever chemicals. Why? Well, the EPA says pesticides keep America's food supply safe, abundant, and affordable. And of course, these chemicals are used in every state, not just California. Now, if you are worried, though, about how much you're consuming, the best thing to do is to buy organic produce, if and when you can. Organic or not, you should rinse all fruits and vegetables under running water. Don't use any soap. And as one epidemiologist told us, use a brush on sturdier items like carrots, potatoes, and cucumbers. I'm Dr. Sanjay Gupta, helping you live a better life.
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0: 95.5 GLO, Peoria's home for classic rock with Bob and Tom in the morning. It's the Eagles, Hotel California. In case you missed it earlier in the hour, we have a chance for you to head on down to Louisville, Kentucky this September to check out the Bourbon and Beyond Festival. 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
8: 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It's Chick McGee from the Bob and Tom Show, 5 till 9. 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That is hard to believe. What's even more surprising is that we're still talking to each other at all. I'll cover sports per the usual every morning, and I'll try to keep Tom relaxed and happy. 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
12: 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It reinforces the alignment, stability, and coordinated muscle activation that supports how your body moves, whether you're doing strenuous exercise or simply going about your daily life. This is according to Dana Santis, a strength and conditioning specialist. Even though you walk every day, Dana does say you can make small adjustments to immediately improve your walking mechanics. 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

0: The best part of the day begins now. It's time to get your rock on with Steve Gorman and April Rose. It's Steve Gorman Rocks. Welcome to the show.
1: All hands on deck. Ramming speed. Valhalla, we are coming.
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